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3: 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And boy, oh boy, do they have a lot to say about it. 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
11: A dangerous record-smashing heat dome will cover 230 million people in the eastern half of the U.S. this week. Forecasters say two smaller heat domes will collide, making for one large one. Temperatures in the 90s are spreading across the Midwest and will reach the East Coast by midweek, bringing feels-like temperatures close to 110 degrees for tens of millions. And the news gets worse. The mega heat dome, they say, could spark tropical storm development near the southern U.S. and the Atlantic and the Gulf. The Supreme Court is waiting until the last Tuesday in June to release its biggest rulings. The court's set to hand down rulings tomorrow on two high-profile cases, birthright citizenship and on transgender athlete bans. The court will rule on a challenge to President Trump's executive order limiting birthright citizenship to children with at least one parent with citizenship or permanent legal status. The court's also weighing in on the legality of states banning transgender athletes from competing in girls' and women's school sports. Fire crews continue to battle wildfires in the nation's Four Corners region. That includes about a dozen large wildfires in Utah. But as Shaquille Brester reports, mandatory evacuations are now underway in parts of Colorado.
12: With more than a dozen fast-moving blazes burning through the region. Officials say three Colorado firefighters were killed and two others were injured over the weekend in a desperate effort to contain flames along the Colorado-Utah border.
11: The National Weather Service says there's a critical wildfire danger across big chunks of Utah, Colorado, New Mexico, and Arizona. President Trump says the U.S. and Iran are headed back to the bargaining table as both sides appear to step back from waves of attacks. Trump posted Iran requested the talks, which will take place Tuesday in Qatar. Over the weekend, Iran targeted U.S. allies across the Persian Gulf and again claimed it had control over the Strait of Hormuz. That control has been the biggest challenge to the 60-day peace deal that was signed just over a week ago. I'm Scott Carr. The Detroit Lions are releasing cornerback Terrion Arnold after he was granted bond today in a felony kidnapping case. A Florida judge has agreed to give Arnold a $1 million bond, despite prosecutors arguing he should be held in jail until his trial. He's accused of being involved in an attack on two men whom he thought stole his property from the Airbnb he rented in February. New York City is preparing for Taylor Swift and Travis Kelce to tie the knot at Madison Square Garden this weekend. Natalie Migliore is there.
13: The wedding between the girl on the bleachers and the football player is the closest thing to America's royal wedding, with no shortage of reaction.
14: Apparently she rented it out all weekend, but that seems absolutely insane.
15: You know what's so funny? My dad told me about it. Even my dad knows that she's going to be getting married out here.
16: That crowd is going to be wild.
13: The New York Times reports permits were filed for two events at the Garden this week, one with about 100 guests on Thursday and another with roughly 1,000 guests on Friday. In New York, I'm Natalie Migliore.
11: An anonymous veteran of the LA

0: in for Jimmy Failla on Fox Across America. What happened this weekend? The Supergirl came out, right?
1: Supergirl.
0: Is it Supergirl? Superwoman? It was Supergirl. Actually, that's funny. That's the first time I said it out loud like that. And it sounded weird for me to be saying Supergirl because, you know, the because of feminism, you're not supposed to say girl, right? I thought it'd be Superwoman, but it's Supergirl. And it came out and it bombed. Supergirl bombed and the studio was surprised. And they said, we can't believe it didn't do as well as it did. But I guess, you know, you have to deal with the haters and the people who can't deal with a powerful woman. Was that it? Was that the reason? The star, Millie Alcock, said that, you know, they get angry. They're proving my point. You're proving my point, she said. She's talking about the backlash to her movie. Maybe they just didn't like the movie. Supergirl. Maybe the star complaining all the time was what people didn't like. This is Tom Shalhoub. In for Jimmy Failla, Fox Across America.
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8: It's 79 degrees at 11 o'clock. Good evening. I'm Andrew Whitman. New Jersey's missing congressman, Republican Tom Kane Jr., not just planning a return to Congress tomorrow, he's also planning a campaign fundraiser.
9: Tom Kane Jr. has not been seen on Capitol Hill since March 5th due to undisclosed health issues. Recently, a spokesperson for Kane announced plans for him to return to the House for its session on Tuesday. Politico reports later that same day, Kane will be hosting a campaign fundraiser. The GOP lawmaker has become a target for Democrats hoping to flip his seat in November. Kane previously flipped New Jersey's 7th District red when he won his election in 2022. Lizzie Radabali, WOR News.
8: An Atlantic City police officer will be sentenced in August after pleading guilty to sexually assaulting a woman in his patrol car nearly 2 years ago.
5: Prosecutors say 25-year-old Atlantic City police officer Joshua Munyon admitted he picked up a visibly drunk woman outside the Tropicana Casino, gave her a summons for public intoxication, then handcuffed the woman, drove her to a parking lot where he sexually assaulted her before driving her back to Tropicana and dropping her off, where she then reported what happened to casino security. That led to Munyon being suspended without pay once arrested and charged last year with sexual assault, but the plea deal reduces that charge to third-degree official misconduct. Levon Putney, WOR News.
8: A drone apparently hit a plane on approach to JFK this morning. More than a dozen people hurt after a female rider lost control of a motorcycle inside a Brooklyn park.
9: Police say the 53-year-old driver of a three-wheeled motorcycle crashed into a crowd of people dancing around during a DJ performance inside Commodore Barry Park in Fort Greene Sunday evening. Plenty of people on hand to witness it all.
10: I heard people screaming and yelling, so I thought it was a fight at first.
11: Actually, saw some people laying on the ground, some just laying out. So people had ice on their knees.
9: The injured range in age from 50 to 73 years old, including the biker. That woman now facing charges of reckless endangerment, reckless driving, among other counts. Jennifer Pulsoni, WOR News.
8: A 13-year-old boy is dead, killed in a moped accident in Queens. The Supreme Court has rejected President Trump's bid to get the E. Jean Carroll verdict overturned.
12: Monday's ruling means the verdict that Trump defamed and sexually abused Carroll will stand. So he'll have to pay the New York writer the $5 million she was awarded in a civil judgment. Carroll filed her lawsuit in 2019, claiming Trump sexually assaulted her in a Manhattan dressing room back in the 1990s. Trump has always denied it, and his lawyers claim Carroll waited until he became president to file suit to maximize political injury to him and to profit for herself. Sarah Lee Kessler, WOR News.
8: 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Federal trial for suspected health insurance CEO killer Luigi Mangione pushed back to early next year. State trial set for September. 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
8: In sports, Yankees fall to the Tigers 7-3 at the stadium. Ryan Weathers gave up 5 in the first two innings. That was your ball game. Ahmed Rosario with a 3-run shot in the 8th in the loss. Mets lose in Toronto 2-1. Mets held the Blue Jays to 4 hits. The Mets had 5, including a Francisco Lindor homer. Mets have lost 9 of 10. Both series continue tomorrow night. Massive upset at the World Cup. Paraguay eliminates Germany in penalty kicks. Brazil comes back to oust Japan in stoppage time. The United States takes on Bosnia and Herzegovina Wednesday night. ESPN reports the Knicks are re-signing guard Landry Shamet to a four-year, $24 million deal.
16: Here's your WOR Weather Channel forecast. Extreme heat watch Wednesday afternoon through Saturday evening. We could be looking at actual highs that get to 100 by Thursday with heat index levels over 100. And the night's pretty uncomfortable as well. Clear skies, overnight low 70 degrees, sunny, a high of 89 Tuesday, a step much hotter Wednesday. Sunny skies, 96 the high, heat index levels up to 105. Actual high could touch 100 on Thursday with blazing hot sun, maybe a few storms by Friday, but still very hot. I'm meteorologist Mark Thibodeau from the Weather Channel on 710 WOR.
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1: It is Fox Across America with Jimmy Failla, and I am Tom Shalhoub in for Jimmy Failla. And we are having a whole lot of fun all afternoon. My latest guest, she needs no introduction, but let's give her one anyway. Abby Hornacek, star of Fox Nation, and Abby, star of Fox Weather. You know that, right? You're all over Fox Weather.
2: You know, I did not know that, but I didn't know that until people started coming up to me and saying, "You're that weather girl." And yeah. I'm like, "Huh? I think you're confusing me." And they're like, "No, you do the National Park Show." So we're very grateful for Fox Weather playing
1: parked
2: all of
1: is
2: parks.
1: Parked in the schedule, and it's all over the schedule. It's kind of like, you know, when you go through your cable listings, and I have like Sling, okay? Like Sling is almost its own cable channel.
2: Mm-hmm.
1: And you go through and there's Fox Weather. It's actually prominently featured because for some reason, Fox Weather has a good placement on Sling. So it's like right near all the networks. So you're like ABC, NBC, Fox Weather.
2: Yes.
1: And Parked is the, it's like the Forensics Files of Fox Weather.
2: It's like, that is the best compliment ever.
1: Yes. Yes. So you can watch back-to-back Parked on there. How did that come about?
2: People are just flipping through and they're like, this tall, awkward, annoying girl, I don't know if we want to watch this. They've been playing all of our old episodes, which is really great. If you want to watch the new ones, you got to go to Fox Nation. Uh-huh. And we are so proud of the new ones. But yeah, Fox Weather has been, there are a lot of weather components to these national parks, and I get so nerdy with it and I love science. So it makes sense that these are playing on Fox Weather because I go into the shifts in the gravitational pull and all of that and erosion. I mean, you look at these national parks, I'm actually admiring this background. I don't know if people can see it, but there are some national parks out here, and that's caused by wind and erosion and all of that. So perfect for Fox Weather.
1: Yeah. I mean, erosion, you're talking about the Grand Canyon. It's all that one river. People don't believe that, you know. They go to the Grand Canyon. They are told by the park ranger that you look at the sediment of rock and they say, like, this sediment right here is, a million years ago and this one's 2 million years. And they listen, they nod their heads, and then they go back home and they say, I don't believe a word of that.
2: Right.
1: They don't believe it.
2: They don't,
1: the because Colorado River carved that whole thing.
2: And it looks different every time you go because each day a little bit more erodes. So, and the fact that you bring
1: enough
2: up kind of the...
1: You can notice the difference though?
2: I mean, if it's like years and years apart. Okay. Well, even Angel's Landing, famous hike at Zion National Park, just closed for a little bit because it is eroding so much that people can't really hike it anymore. And so if you got to do it in its peak, you're like, yes, that was a bucket list item.
1: Yeah.
2: But yeah, I love that you bring up the different colors because it's like a storybook. You look at all of the different layers and you're like, each one is a different chapter throughout Earth's history.
1: It's unbelievable.
2: It's crazy. Also, a little fun fact about Bryce Canyon. Now I'm going to go on a tangent because look what you did to me, Shalhoub.
1: Yeah, no, I want
2: to
1: hear
2: what
1: it.
2: You
1: Bryce,
2: did.
1: Where's Bryce Canyon?
2: Bryce Canyon's in Utah, but with the erosion, it reaches both above and below freezing at night and during the daytime at Bryce. So those crazy hoodoos, those weird looking alien type of rocks that you see there, it's because the rock expands and then it contracts every time it freezes and water goes in there and it breaks off little pieces. That's why it looks so crazy. So when we talk about being on Fox Weathers, it makes sense, right?
1: Yeah. People don't realize that until they go out there, so they go camping, they don't realize the temperature difference in the desert.
2: Yes.
1: It's like wicked hot in the day and it's cold at night.
2: It is so cold in the desert. People don't get it. Yeah. You got to bring like 3 sleeping bags. Are you a sleeping bag guy?
1: Yeah. In fact, I've camped at the bottom of the Grand Canyon 2 different times.
2: What?
1: Yeah. One time the basic, you know, the everyday kind of route, Bright Angel Trail, I think it is.
2: Yeah.
1: And we hiked down and we spent a couple of days at the bottom there, and you have to sign ahead. You have to go to the parks department. You have to sign up, get a permit, a camping permit. Mm-hmm. So we did that. And then there was a harder one. It's kind of not on the north side, but a little bit further, halfway between the north and the south rim. There was I forget the name of the trail, but they said advanced hikers only, and they said, warning, don't do this.
2: Are you an advanced hiker?
1: Well, I thought, look,
2: you got the bandana.
1: Yeah.
2: And you look advanced.
1: And I'd done it before. I'd done plenty of camping. I'd done Mount Washington. I had not done Rainier yet, but I climbed Mount Rainier, so I was a kind of a climber, not a technical climber, but a a advanced hiker. So my brother and I said, oh, what the heck, we'll do that. So they said, this hike is, the Bright Angel Trail took you 4 hours to get down there and then probably six to get back out, you know, because it's slower going on the way up. This one, it said 7 hours to get down there. It took us 8 hours to get down there.
2: And that's a full work day.
1: It was a full day in the desert. It was pretty steep, really hard on the knees. And I had bad, bad blisters, like bleeding ones. So, you know, that kind of thing where you have to tape up your toes.
2: Yeah.
1: And it was really...
2: Now your brutal. Whole audience is thinking about your bloody toes.
1: Yeah.
2: Way to go.
1: But
2: you know, why I think you said yes to this, I don't know if it's working in radio and TV, but... When I was hired here, I was like, whoa, I am not qualified to do this. I got to fake it till I make it.
1: Yeah.
2: And so with nature, you can't fake it till you make it. You actually have to be qualified.
1: Yes.
2: So you said yes. You're definitely qualified to do this job. But, you know, when you're kind of like, I'll figure it out as we go. But then you're out there and you're 4 hours in with your bloody toes. Yeah. And you're like, well, guess I'm just going to have to cut off one of my toes.
1: Yeah. No, it wasn't as bad as all that. It wasn't like the River Wild, but... I did have injured feet, so, you know, I soaked my feet in the river. They had that nice cold water, and so I had to be careful for a couple of days. And

0: Sean Schuller in for Jimmy Failla on Fox Across America. We got a quick segment here, so let's take a call. We got Roy in Elkhart, Indiana. I think we were talking about affordability earlier. Let me get your thoughts on that, Roy.
1: Hey, Tom, how you doing?
0: Good, how you doing?
1: Great. I had a couple thoughts. One thing is you got a lot of people that aren't working, so the people that are working have to pick up the slack. And then when they imported a lot of illegal labor, they got our wages knocked down pretty bad.
0: Yeah, those are obviously, I mean, when people talk about they talk about labor, they talk about immigration, but you're saying it actually goes to the heart of the whole economy, that the affordability crisis has direct connections to the fact that we've been flooded with low-wage workers. Is that right?
1: That's correct, yeah. I worked in manufacturing, and you know, our wages have just really been suppressed for quite some time.
0: Now, do you think this is a result of well-meaning, part on the politicians, or do you think it's deliberate? Did they flood this country with immigrants in order to lower wages?
1: Well, I think a lot of people have well-meaning and empathy, but they're not necessarily doing the right thing, because the journey here is pretty dangerous. And then I've worked with a lot of these people, and they're stuck in a second-class citizen, you know, when they are here illegally.
0: Yeah.
1: And then there's the greedy people that, by design, yeah, let's get some cheap labor in here and let's keep wages down.
0: That's right. It's Tom Shalhoub in for Jimmy Failla, Fox Across America.
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4: It's 78 degrees at 11:30. I'm Andrew Whitman. New Jersey's missing congressman, Republican Tom Kane Jr., not just planning to return to Congress tomorrow, he's also planning a campaign fundraiser. A 13-year-old boy is dead, killed in a moped accident in Queens. 9 people injured, a driver in custody after a 3-wheeled motorcycle went crashing through a crowd in a Brooklyn park. Federal trial for suspected health insurance CEO killer Luigi Mangione pushed back to early next year. State trial still set for September. Checking your WOR Weather Channel forecast, heat wave on its way. Tonight, clear, lows around 70. Tomorrow, sunny, high 87. Extreme heat watch Wednesday through Saturday, highs in the 90s and beyond. Feels like temps in triple digits. Next news at midnight, bulletins at once, right here on 710 WOR.
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0: Shalhoub in for Jimmy Failla on Fox Across America. We are closing up the show with viewer questions. And this one is another one we didn't get to on the air. It says Steve/Allen. I'm not sure whether that guy's name is Steve Allen or if it's a guy named Steve from Allen, like Allentown, Pennsylvania or whatever. But he says, what ending to what movie would you like to change? We're going to go down the line here, and I'll go first while you guys are thinking about it. What ending to what movie would you like to change? I would say Titanic, but, you know, Jack would still die. You know, Rose would, you know, let him slink into the ocean. I don't want to change that because that's the whole heart of Titanic. She would not throw that stupid jewel into the... wasn't it like a billion-dollar necklace or something? It was like her whole life savings. She threw it into the ocean. That's dumb. I mean, you don't do that. It's money at the bottom of the ocean. So that's what I would change. Let's bring in Emerson. Emerson, what do you think?
1: I'm going to go with The Notebook. I always had a soft spot for Lon, the guy that she is supposed to marry. I just wanted to see him have a happy ending.
0: Oh my gosh, I almost forgot that guy. Do we know who played him?
1: James Marsden. Also have a soft spot for him.
0: Oh, James, and he's right wing, isn't he?
1: I honestly have no idea.
0: I'll tell you right now, James Marsden is conservative. And he could have got the girl in that one. But that is so, that's classic. Because women, that is such a chick flick. And everybody loves it. What's the name of that guy in that? The actor?
2: You thinking of Gosling?
1: Ryan Gosling.
0: Gosling. Yeah, everybody loves Gosling. She wants Marsden. That's great. Mike, what do you think?
3: Does it have to be a true story? Can it be a true story movie or no?
0: Yeah, it can be a true story. It's any movie.
3: Ooh, man.
0: You're going to change the ending of a true story. Then you're going to like warp reality.
3: I know, right? Man, you know what, Josh? You got to go first here.
2: Fine, I'll go. There's this terrible movie. I was quick looking through these lists online. You know, thanks, AI. and it reminded me of this terrible movie, Remember Me. Awful ending. I mean, it was an awful movie in general. But then it had this twist at the end, and I'm not going to give it away. But it was really just a really, you're going to do that to make it the twist at your movie? And it just
0: it was it in the
2: it was awful. Just bad memories all around in that movie.
0: It did, like... Did the good character commit the murder instead of the bad guy?
2: No, the main heartthrob character, Robert Pattinson, wound up being involved in some terrorist attack. And it was really, you had to go there.
0: Yeah. I'm sure people can't resist that because it's like the Fight Club formula. Ends with a terrorist attack, right? It's classic.
3: Mike, there you go. I'll go with the Fight Club ending.
0: Would you change that?
2: That's a great ending.
0: He wouldn't. No. He would still be the Fight Club guy, but he wouldn't commit terror.
3: Yes.
0: Okay, there we go. Shalhoub in for Failla, Fox Across America. Great day.
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11: It's 77 degrees at 12 midnight. Good Tuesday morning. I'm Andrew Whitman. Another tri-state airport mishap as a drone appears to have hit a plane on approach to JFK.
12: A JetBlue pilot said as he was landing at JFK on Monday morning, a drone hit the plane.
13: I couldn't talk to approach, but we collided with a drone back there in the turn as we're coming to assault. Just wanted to pass that to you.
14: You said you collided?
13: Yep, it hit us right above the cockpit.
12: Audio from air traffic control. This comes just days after a United Airlines pilot reported a close call with a drone while landing at Newark Airport. The FAA says it receives more than 100 reports of drone sightings near airports each month. Drone operators flying in unauthorized airspace could be charged fines or even jail time. I'm Lizzie Radabali, WOR News.
11: New Jersey Governor Mikey Sherrill announcing an update to her budget report card.
15: It comes ahead of the legislature's final vote on the governor's $60.74 billion spending plan. The report card compares what Sherrill proposed back in March and what legislative committees voted on Sunday night. The governor says she created the report card so New Jerseyans would have one-stop shopping to see exactly how their tax dollars will be spent. She says it's focused on making the Garden State more affordable and is the most fiscally responsible budget in years. Sarah Lee Kessler, WOR News.
11: Funeral services yesterday in Manhattan for a legendary man behind the music, Clive Davis.
16: Jennifer Hudson singing Whitney Houston's hit as some of the industry's biggest names honored Davis's life at the Central Synagogue in Manhattan, including his longtime friend Barry Manilow, who's recently faced health challenges.
17: A few months ago, surgeons removed a piece of my lung. Last week, I lost a piece of my heart.
16: His son, Doug, reflecting on their unique relationship.
18: He was not the kind of dad to pay me an allowance to do chores around the house. But he was the kind of dad who would pay me to go around to record stores asking the manager how his big new releases were performing.
16: Natalie Migliori, WOR News.
11: Another honor for your NBA champion, New York Knicks.
19: Meet me on Brunson. You may hear that for a while in New York City now that each member of the 2026 NBA champion New York Knicks will be honored with a street temporarily named for them. Mayor Mamdani and the city's Department of Transportation say each blue and orange commemorative sign will feature a player's name and jersey number, creating a championship route through the heart of Manhattan. The signs, which are being installed along 6th and 7th Avenues, will remain in place for a month. The one named for captain and MVP Jalen Brunson is at 7th Avenue South and West 11th Street. Daria Albinger, WOR News.
11: President Trump says Iran and the U.S. are restarting peace talks today. In sports, Yankees fall to the Tigers 7-3 at the stadium. Ryan Weathers gave up 5 in the first two innings. That was the ball game. Ahmed Rosario with a 3-run shot in the 8th in the loss. Mets lose in Toronto 2-1. Mets held the Blue Jays to 4 hits. Mets had 5, including a Francisco Lindor homer. Mets have lost 9 of 10. Both series continue tonight. Massive upset at the World Cup. Paraguay eliminates Germany in penalty kicks. Brazil comes back to oust Japan in stoppage time. The United States takes on Bosnia and Herzegovina tomorrow night. ESPN reports the Knicks are re-signing guard Landry Shamet to a four-year, $24 million deal.
20: Here's your WOR Weather Channel forecast. Big heat the rest of the week, an extreme heat watch Wednesday afternoon through Saturday evening. Could have feels like temps in the afternoons to 105. That includes the 4th of July. A lot of people outdoors take it real easy. A generally clear sky overnight, a low of 70 degrees. Lots of sunshine, 89 the high Tuesday. Here comes the big heat Wednesday. Mostly sunny, a high of 96. Heat index levels to 103. Actual high Thursday could get to 100. I'm meteorologist Mark Thibodeau from the Weather Channel on 710 WOR.
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22: 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I'm Rob Redstone, broadcasting in the heart of New York City. 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
23: Thank you, Rob, and thank you, Noah, and thank you for tuning in now, today, and every day. I know that we have many programs and people that tune in, listen, and spread the word. I know that listeners save lives. How do listeners save lives? How can you save lives? Well, you can listen. You can learn, just like a medical student starts school with no particular knowledge, and over a period of time, years and years, learns and then saves lives, can implement knowledge that he or she learns and can take action. And you too. You can learn. You can say, oh, someone's just getting chemo or this radiation or surgery. You can say, hey, I heard that that may not be the best approach, that there's other approaches. And you can tell your friend or neighbor, yourself, or even a spouse, hey, maybe there's a better way to be treated to save our life and save our body. And that is so important. Listeners save lives. And the last ad that I recorded just recently is from real data from Europe that shows that men who are scheduled for screening for prostate and show up have a dramatically lower rate of cancer death. And conversely, men who are scheduled for testing and don't show up have a dramatically higher rate of death. So here's one of the first studies of its kind with thousands of men analyzed. Men who show up for testing for prostate, not that they have cancer, but they show up on a regular basis, and that would suggest that they get diagnosed at an earlier point, save lives. They save their own life. And men who don't show up die at a higher rate, at a dramatically higher rate. So it's a very clear study, thousands of men analyzed. Men who show up for screening get tested. Testing for prostate cancer is easy and safe in general. Not showing up, well, that's easy, but then you have such a higher rate of dying. So you don't really win anything by not showing up. And some men feel like they're immortal, that they're not subject to the laws of health and the laws of nature. And those men cry the blues. In fact, this past week, just yesterday, I had a man 60 years old crying. He was crying. He had a PSA years ago that was 20 and then 50. And he came to me with a PSA now of 250 with stage 4 cancer. He's a young man, and he most likely thought that he was brave and strong and that cancer couldn't hurt him, nothing could hurt him. And then he sat there crying in my office, crying as he learned that his idea that he was immortal and not susceptible to health and the maladies that we're all susceptible to has affected him. And we had done testing. He had just come for the first time a few weeks ago. We did testing. We found a high PSA. We arranged for a biopsy. Biopsy should be simple and safe. And then we did testing to see where the cancer is. And in the world of cancer, it's always important to know what you have, which, what kind of cancer you have, and where is it? Is it localized? Is it confined? Or is it traveled? In his case, he had a cancer. Remember, he had waited. He'd known years ago his PSA was 20 years ago, and then it was 50 years ago, and then he just didn't show up. And he came to me recently. We found his PSA was more than 200, 250. PSA normally should be 4. Then we arrange for a biopsy, which is a pretty simple, safe procedure in general, where tiny little needles are put in the prostate. And a lot of people say, oh, can biopsies cause cancer to travel? Well, no, I've never seen that. I've seen cancer travel from surgery, where the surgeon spreads the cancer. Either it comes back right in the local area or the general area. But I've not seen cancer come back from a tiny little needle. So I believe it's nothing to be fearful about. I think what should be fearful about is not getting tested and allowing cancer to grow and spread, like in this patient who was sitting there just a day ago crying that he missed his chance. And so now we're putting together a package, and he asked if he could get his wife on the line, and of course he could, and his wife was on the line. Well, he was a big, strong man, 250 pounds, big, strong man from Jamaica, thought that nothing could hurt him. And now he finds out that he has stage 4 prostate cancer. So what's the lesson of this? And the lesson of this study with thousands of men, the lesson that thousands of men have shown us, that if you come for testing and get checked out, you have a much higher chance of saving your life. If you ignore testing, you have a much higher chance of dying. So what's my message to you? Well, it's certainly easy to come to Dr. Lederman, 1384 Broadway, Broadway and 38th Street. We accept most insurances, Medicare, Medicaid, and I think the lesson is true actually for many cancers, not just prostate cancer. This particular study was about prostate cancer, but we could just as well define it about women who have breast evaluation or not. And I can tell you so many stories, and I'll be telling you actual true stories later in this program and every program about women who come early for breast cancer and people who come late, and what the difference is. The difference is huge. So if you're a man and you've not been tested for prostate, please come in. If you don't know what your PSA is, please come in. If you're a wife or a girlfriend or daughter or loved one of a man, any man, whether it's your brother or your father or grandfather or son, get him to come in. You know, it's a few minutes, and a few minutes may end up saving lives, saving your loved one's life. So again, studies have shown, studies have confirmed, men who show up for prostate cancer evaluation save their life at a dramatically higher rate. Men who don't come in have a dramatically higher rate of death. So please take it to heart. Please show up. We hope you do. It's easy to do. Minutes may save your life. This is Dr. Lederman at 1384 Broadway, Broadway and 38th Street in the heart of New York City, where we accept most insurances, Medicare, Medicaid. Saving your life may take minutes. The alternative may be disaster. My name is Dr. Lederman. I'm going to introduce myself more in a few minutes. I want to talk about another patient who came in, and it's actually a pretty dramatic story in the same kind of way. A man came in with his wife just yesterday. He had a cancer of the tongue. He'd gone elsewhere for radiation and chemo for a cancer of the tongue. He had a cancer of the base of the tongue. The base of the tongue is a part of the tongue that's attached to the bone, so it serves kind of as a foundation for the tongue. Of course, we need our tongue for eating. We need our tongue for speaking and other purposes. So this man had a cancer, not of the mobile part, not the part of the tongue that you really see or that pulls food back on your mouth, but at the base of the tongue. It's the origin of the tongue. It's the part of the tongue that's connected to the bone where it serves as a foundation. So he had a cancer of the base of the tongue, and he had chemo and radiation at a super-duper hospital. And now he comes in with a recently long story. He's there with his wife, and he's had lots of complications from standard radiation elsewhere, not our radiation. Difficulty eating and difficulty speaking. But now the cancer's come back after standard radiation and after standard chemotherapy. And he's been going to the super-duper place for a

between the right lung and the left lung, where the esophagus is and where the heart is and other structures are. And he had lymph nodes there. Now remember, he was diagnosed with recurrent cancer 7 months ago. And then they repeated another PET scan about 2 months ago, and everything's getting worse. And in all these months, it's 5 months, he had no treatment. There was no treatment. He had recurrent cancer in the tongue, the lymph nodes in the right neck, the lymph nodes in the chest. He was never told about the lymph nodes, and there was no treatment. 5 months go by with active cancer. They repeat the PET scan, and everything's worse. And now they've started chemotherapy. And remember, chemotherapy for tongue cancers, and most cancers, I would tell you that, they were never told this. Chemotherapy by itself does not cure the cancer. It might slow down the cancer for a short period of time, but does not cure the cancer. Now they're planning more radiation. They say, oh, what they're going to do is super-duper fancy radiation. Well, they're going to radiate the base of the tongue. Well, the base of the tongue has already received a huge amount of radiation, number one. Number two, the main action here in this case is not the base of the tongue, but it's in the lymph nodes. And the PET scan showed that the cancer is growing in the lymph nodes. And the patient and his wife sat there shocked, shocked that he had cancer that already traveled stage four, while the doctors at Super Duper General, and I should tell you that every hospital thinks they're Super Duper General, while the doctors at Super Duper General were totally ignoring the extent of the cancer. And I talked about just a few minutes ago, the purpose of cancer doctor, in my view, is to establish what the diagnosis is and where is the cancer. And at no time was the family told, and this is both the husband, the patient, and the wife said they were never told there was cancer in the lymph nodes, and they were never told that the cancer was growing, and they were never told that it's stage 4 cancer, and they were never even offered a biopsy to confirm that. And coming to Radiosurgery New York, Dr. Lederman, in one short consultation, allowed them to understand so much that the treatment that they were getting, in my view, was not the best treatment. In fact, I don't think it would be useful. In fact, I think it would be devastating to double the dose of radiation to the base of tongue, which didn't work the first time, number one. Number two, ignoring that the cancer had already traveled to the lymph nodes in the neck and the mediastinum, that he had, number three, stage 4 cancer, and it could be easily confirmed by putting a little needle in the lymph nodes. And we offered to arrange all of this in a jiffy. He came for an hour. Remember, elsewhere general, he had been 7 months going on with recurrent base of tongue cancer, 7 months with his cancer to come back with no real treatment and no real knowledge that the cancer had traveled. And I think that they were, on one hand, shocked to hear that the cancer had traveled, shocked they weren't told that the cancer had traveled to lymph nodes. And they said, well, it's right there in the report. They came with the actual report, and I said, well, it's right here in the report. It shows that the lymph nodes are involved. And we know that chemotherapy by itself will not cure that kind of cancer. And shocked, number three, that they were not even told, and that there was no effort to document the extent of the cancer. And that's why it's so important. That's why so many people come to Radiosurgery New York, to get clarity, to understand what's happening to them, to be clear, to be set on a path, and then to have treatment where the doctors are fighting for the patient, not fighting for the most expensive chemotherapy or the most expensive radiation, but rather for the most life-saving, clearing methods of treatment that can be administered outpatient, most commonly, in our office, where we've treated more than 40,000 patients over decades. And that's why so many people with cancer, whether it's new cancer, newly diagnosed, or recurrent cancer, come to Radiosurgery New York, Dr. Lederman, 1384 Broadway, or accept most insurances, Medicare, Medicaid. And the wife said, oh, we like Super Duper General because we get everything done there. I said, well, yeah, everything's been done there, but it's all wrong. They haven't told you about the lymph nodes. They're giving you chemotherapy that offers no chance to be cured. They're not telling you that what stage he has, which is stage 4. They haven't addressed the issues. And it's taken them 7 months to come up with the wrong diagnosis and treatment, in my view. And this is the work that we do every day at Radiosurgery New York. And yeah, you can say, well, we didn't know, but the documents were their documents. They ordered the test.

0: They ordered the PET scans, and they never reviewed it. They never revealed it, and maybe they never even knew it themselves. And now the patient says, oh, I'm going to go back there and tell them. And I said, well, if the patient has to tell the doctor at Super Duper General how to run the case, then the patient should seek another option. And that's why so many people come to Radio Surgery New York, whether it's first or second or third, whatever. There's three reasons why people come to Radio Surgery New York. Dr. Lederman, 1384 Broadway, Broadway and 38th Street in the heart of New York City, where we accept most insurances, Medicare, Medicaid. The three reasons are to get checked out. Like I talked a few minutes ago, like men who get checked out for prostate cancer have a markedly lower risk of dying. And men who don't get checked out have a markedly higher risk of dying from prostate cancer. And that's true, as I believe, for most cancers, whether it's breast cancer or colon cancer. If you've not had, if you're a woman and not had mammograms and ultrasounds of your breast, if you're a human being and you've not had colonoscopy, those things should be done. There's so many things that can be done to check you out, and that's why so many people come. Number one, to get checked out. Number two, if you're newly diagnosed with cancer, and you want care, give us a call. 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My name is Dr. Lederman. We'll be right back.
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4: You treated me. I had basal cell on in my cheek. A buddy of mine went through the same thing. It looked like they went at him with a melon baller. This was on my face. I didn't want any scarring. I think I'm kind of handsome. I wanted to keep it that way.
0: So you are handsome. You're going to the Olympics. Usually in America, there's 3 million skin cancers a year, and 99 99% of people are led down the primrose path to have radical Mohs surgery for their skin cancer. Why are you different?
4: From hearing what you report, you know, hey, you don't need to get radical deforming. Come and see what we could do. I have a lot of trust in what I've seen and what I heard, and the treatments were very simple.
0: If Miss America comes up to you right now, what would she think about the results of your skin?
4: She wouldn't be able to keep her hands off. There is zero indication it was ever there. You know, I don't know that I got the chance to say, hey, thanks, Dr. Liedman. I tell anybody who's going down the same path, Dr. Liedman did the absolute perfect thing. That's where you should go.
0: Any regrets?
4: Not at all.
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0: We are back. You just heard from one of our patients, Guy, who had a skin cancer, and he just did not want to have a deformity on his face. He's a handsome man. He's an athlete. And he had a friend, he said, had cancer treatment, skin cancer, like often basal cell and squamous cancers of the body. Many are on the face. Many are related to the sun, it's believed. There's 3 million skin cancers a year in America, and most, sad to say, are treated with surgery, often Mohs, M-O-H-S, Mohs surgery. Mohs surgery is a kind of, in my view, deforming surgery where they take out a chunk of the skin of the person around the cancer and then patch it up or try to pull things up. And Guy's explaining how one of his best friends had skin cancer, and he thought it was like a melon baller. It took a big hunk of his skin and left him deformed, and he didn't want that. And he came and he actually called in and talked about his skin cancer treatment, and he came in later, and we took that recording from a telephone call, and he talked about his skin cancer, and you can't see there's anything there. It's totally gone, which is great. The success rate in treating skin cancers in our office, which the unique doses, is about 95%, so it's very high success with no cutting and no bleeding. We treat many, many skin cancers, basal cell and squamous cancers, and other cancers too. So if you have a skin cancer and you don't want to have deforming surgery, you may wish to call us. We have a package of information to send to you. You can call again at 212-CHOICES. The number in digits, by the way, is 212-246-4237. 212-246-4237. My name is Dr. Liederman. We have an extensive experience. We have information to send to you about skin cancer. And, of course, it's always best to meet in person. Lots of people call, but you can't get the same information as meeting. That's why I really insist that we meet in person, whether it's skin cancers or brain cancers or lung or breast or prostate or pancreas or liver or intestine or primary cancers or metastatic cancers. This is the work that we do every day at 1384 Broadway, Broadway and 38th Street. I want to talk about a skin cancer, but this is a little bit different. It's a squamous carcinoma, which we just talked about that we do extensively. But this is a man who's 42 years old. He's born in New York City. He's a carpenter. And he had a lump on his penis. He had a lump on his penis for 3 years, the size of a dime. And he went to one of the biggest super-duper hospitals. He did a blood test. They did a biopsy. And it was a well-differentiated squamous carcinoma. And he otherwise was okay. His blood count was okay. He had a biopsy. And at the super-duper general, they sent him for radical surgery on his penis. This is a 42-year-old man, and he just did not want to have part of his penis removed with radical surgery. And the doctors at Super Duper General did not offer him any options. They told him that he had to have cancer, it's going to eat away at his penis, and he'd be deformed forever. And he was really upset. And a radio listener like you said, hey, why don't you go see Dr. Liederman? And years ago, about 5 years ago, he came to us with his squamous carcinoma, skin cancer, but of the penis. And it was about the size of a dime. And he told me how the doctors explained how they're going to do a partial amputation of his penis. And he just did not want to be deformed or impaired or shortened like they proposed, and he refused. At Super Duper General, they did not tell him all the options, which is so different, because if you come here to Radio Surgery New York, you'll see art on the wall and packages with information showing all the options. We talk about chemo and surgery and various forms of radiation, multimodality therapy, even no therapy, but we also talk, of course, about radiosurgery. And this man years ago chose to have radiosurgery focused treatment on that part of his body, this penis, where the squamous carcinoma arose. And we treated him. We treated him easily, safely. There were no side effects. And why are we talking about him now, 5 years later? Well, we just came back for a checkup, and he's in impeccable health. He's doing well. He's pleased. The cancer's gone. Never came back. Never had surgery. Never had chemo. Only a few outpatient therapies here at Radio Surgery New York. And this is what we do. And why are we talking about it? Well, we're talking about it because, number one, the work we can do. You may not know anyone with cancer of the penis. You probably won't for the rest of your life, but you probably surely will know people who have cancers of the skin, squamous cell or basal cells. And even in delicate locations, whether it's on the face or the eye or the ear or the mouth, or in this man's case, the penis, we have high success, high quality of life. And this is the work that we do every day at 1384 Broadway, Broadway and 38th Street in the heart of New York City. We have information to send to you. Happy to answer your questions. It's always best to meet in person. And I also said I'd introduce myself. My name is Dr. Gail Lederman. I was born and raised in Waterloo, Iowa. Went to public schools, university, medical school, MD, real medical doctor, MD, at age 25, just like my brother Ted, Dr. Ted Lederman, also illustrious doctor, MD at 25, and Dr. Ariel Lederman, my son, who's here, board certified, trained at major hospitals across America, one of the best medical schools, and is here also loved by his patients, is thorough and meticulous and thoughtful and caring, and goes the extra mile for every patient. And if you're lucky, you get to see Dr. Ariel Lederman, who can help answer your cancer questions and even treat you. 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There's three Dr. Ledermans, all MDs at 25, real doctors, real medical doctors. And we're here for you at 1384 Broadway. So that's my background, my son's background, my brother. Also, after I was MD at 25, I went on to the University of Chicago. Michael Reese, trained for 3 years in internal medicine, board certified in internal medicine, then went on to Harvard Medical School at the prestigious Dana-Farber Cancer Institute, trained in medical oncology, treated thousands of patients there, board certified in medical oncology, and then went on at Harvard Medical School, the Joint Center for Radiation Therapy, trained there for 3 more years, board certified, treated thousands of patients, and in fact, one of the only Harvard-trained triple board-certified radiation oncologist in the world. The only one in New York for sure. And a rare breed, the only Harvard-trained triple board-certified radiation cancer doctor in New York, one of the few in the world, here for you at 1384 Broadway. And I should tell you that not only are we here every Sunday from 11 to 12 noon and from 1 to 2 p.m., but also on WR on Saturdays from 11 to noon, from 1 to 2, 3 to 4, and 5 to 6 p.m., and then every night at midnight from 12 midnight until 1 a.m., and every Saturday night till Sunday morning, we're here from midnight till 4 a.m. So there's lots of times on WR you can tune in to hear different 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And then Saturday night until Sunday from midnight until 4 a.m. So lots of times to listen and learn. And this is the special work that we do every day. So you can hear us every day on the radio, and we're here to educate. That's the only reason we're not selling anything. You don't hear me pushing anything, but we're just trying to push the truth and push facts and push things to learn so you can live better and live longer. And that's also true for your family and your neighbors and everyone that you talk to. And you can, God forbid, if you hear someone concerned about their cancer diagnosis or possible cancer diagnosis, give them a pat on the back and say, hey, it's probably time that you meet Dr. Lederman. And again, if you want a package of information, just tell us what you want the package about, what topic, because there's different topics. 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We have information about brain tumors and skin cancers and lung cancers and pancreas and liver and prostate and bladder. 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Many people wake up to listen. Many people work through the show. Many reasons to find WOR with Dr. Lederman every day of the week. My name is Dr. Lederman. We'll be right back.

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1: 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This is Rob Redstone here with Dr. Gil Lederman in the heart of New York City. We're just a few steps from the Radio Surgery New York Cancer Treatment Center on Broadway and 38th Street. Dr. Lederman, the leading cancer expert, treats prostate cancer non-invasively. He was the first in New York with fractionated brain radiosurgery, and he's the first in America and in the Western Hemisphere with body radiosurgery. You can also call Dr. Lederman at 212-CHOICES for a free informative booklet and DVD. Hey, Dr. Lederman, we're back.
2: Thank you so much. I want to talk about a 61-year-old man born in Jamaica. He's married with two daughters. He came with his friend for evaluation of a prostate cancer. He came with a Gleason 7 cancer. So Gleason understood there's different kinds of prostate cancer. He made a scale from 2, which is the best, to 10, which is the worst. This man had a Gleason 7 cancer. He had a PSA of 7.9. PSA is that blood test, prostatic-specific antigen. He had a CAT scan that was negative, a bone scan that was negative. His primary doctor found the high PSA. He went to urologist, had a biopsy. He had 8 cores positive in Gleason 7, and he had 7 cores positive Gleason 6. He was urinating 3 times a night. He did not want any medicines, even though he was urinating 3 times a night. Most men want to get better. Not every man wants medicine. Some things get addicted, which is, in my view, crazy. I think most men should want to get urinating better, and there's medicines for that. And most men should want to be treated. He had had a bone scan. He had a biopsy. He had no prostate cancer in his family. He had never been in a hospital. His mother had a cancer but did not die of that. He has no kind. And I examined him. He had an enlarged prostate. He had aggressive cancer, multiple cores positive. He came here 10 years ago. So why am I talking about him today? Well, he came this past week for checkup. And, of course, we always ask our patient to come for checkup on a regular basis. Every patient should, like we talked about a few minutes ago. Even if you're not a patient, you really should come and get checked out on a regular basis. We know you have a better chance of living longer and avoiding unnecessary death by showing up. And this man, 10 years later, his PSA is 0. He had a Gleason 7, PSA 7.9, stage T1C prostate cancer, and this is the work we do. And we know elsewhere, if he had had standard radiation elsewhere, his success is 60%. If he had radical surgery, with radical surgery, success rate is 60%. With radical surgery for prostate cancer, 90-plus percent of men end up impotent, 80% end up leaking urine, the penis is shortened. There can be other complications in the hospital. So most men who know better want the best chance to be cancer-free. And this is the work that we do every day. We'll show you the data. We can also mail you a package of information about our special work. So why should a man with prostate cancer come here? Well, most likely have the experience of 9,000 men treated with prostate cancer, high success rate, high quality of life, avoiding hospitals, avoiding radical surgery, most likely keeping your sexual life and urinary life and not having a shortening of your body. So it's so important to get checked out, in my view. This is the work we do, and we'll show you comparison data for major centers across America, whether it's with radical surgery or proton beam or various forms of radiation. This is the work that we do every day. This man is very happy 10 years later, 61 years old when he came here. He's now 70, 71. Had a Gleason 7 cancer, PSA 7.9, cancer-free, his PSA is 0. And after successful treatment, the PSA should be headed to 0 or at 0. This man's PSA is 0. And we'll talk about another man, a 66-year-old. He's a black man. I say that because in the black community, 1 in 6 black men get prostate cancer, 1 in 23 will die of prostate cancer. Being black is a risk factor. Being Jamaican or Caribbean black is a risk factor. Being a bit older is a risk factor. Having family history. If you have one first-degree relative with prostate cancer, your risk of dying of prostate cancer is 71% higher. So there's lots of reasons why men should get checked out. And we see men are welcome here. Everyone's actually welcome here, men, women, and children, to get checked out, especially if you have symptoms, or especially if you're concerned about your health. And I think everyone should be concerned about their health. So this man, 66 years old, black man. He has four children, born in Jamaica. He worked in a hospital. He had a high PSA, and his biopsy showed Gleason 9 cancer. So he was actually diagnosed a year earlier, and he never got treated. He had scans. He had bone scans. He was seen by a prominent radiologist. He had had a biopsy a year before and never had treatment for Gleason 9 cancer. Well, getting seen but not getting treatment doesn't help. Okay, the idea is you get seen and you get diagnosed and you get treated. So he had a very high Gleason score. That's how the cancer looked under the microscope. Very aggressive with surgery. Success rate is only about 20% for Gleason 9 cancer in the best hands in America. He had no treatment of any kind, no hormones, no pills, no shots. He was seen by a urologist, never got biopsied. His weight was 160, 5'8". He had no headaches. His hearing and eating was fine. He never smoked. He never did anything to cause it. And prostate cancer is not one of the diseases where you've done something to cause it. And I examined him. He had four children, worked in a hospital, but he did not want to go to that hospital for treatment. He had a biopsy elsewhere, but did not want to go back to that doctor. He wanted to do radical surgery. This man wanted the best chance to be cancer-free for Gleason 9 cancer. Did not want to be in the hospital, did not want surgery, and he came here. He learned about our results, and he saw our results, and I sit down and show our results to every person in their family who come. He was treated here a decade ago for Gleason 9 cancer, and now his PSA is zero, cancer-free. So he's doing great. He's pleased, and that's a PSA is zero with no hormones, no chemo, no surgery, only treatment here at Radio Surgery New York, where people walk in, get the treatment, and walk out. That's our goal. That's what we do. And this man, Gleason 9, very aggressive cancer, is doing great 10 years later. My name is Dr. Lederman, with an extensive experience treating cancers of most any part of the body. 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
1: 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This is Rob Redstone here with Dr. Gil Lederman in the heart of New York City. We're just a few steps from the Radio Surgery New York Cancer Treatment Center on Broadway and 38th Street. 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
2: We are back. I want to talk about a woman who's just celebrating her 100th birthday right now. In fact, she had her birthday 5 days ago. She's 100 years old. And why did a 100-year-old woman come? Well, interesting woman, interesting family. She's 100 years old. She's widowed. She came with her daughter. Her daughter lives in the south of France on the Riviera, and her daughter flies in to New York to accompany her mother for her skin cancer treatments. She's had skin cancers on the face, her foot, her leg. She was seen by a surgeon. She had a biopsy. She had a squamous cancer on her forehead. She had been treated all over the body, the face, the thigh, and elsewhere with surgery, and she's just fed up with it. She's 100 years old. Her daughter doesn't want her to have surgery. She does not want to have surgery. She had a large mass on her temple. And she came to us, well, she actually came to us the first time 2 years ago. She was born in Australia. She fell in love with an American soldier in Australia and brought her to America. As you probably heard, Australians have a huge epidemic of skin cancers and melanomas, so she's part of that. She left Australia when she was, let me think here, 23 years old. So most people get skin cancers from sun exposure before the age of 18. So most likely she had plenty of skin cancer exposure, meaning sun, before the age of 23 when she left Australia. She'd fallen in love with an American soldier. And now she came in with a mass on her temple. And the mass on the temple was thick and bulky. And, well, this is now 2 years ago that was treated because she just did not want to have deformity on her face. And she received our treatment, non-invasive, no cutting, no bleeding treatment on her face. She came in outpatient, had treatment, and then went home. And that's how it was. Her daughter flew in from France to accompany her. So lots of love in her family between her daughter and grandchildren and others. She's now 100, 2 years later. She is cancer-free from our treatment. And she actually has another skin cancer. This is skin cancer. It's thick on her leg. And she and her family have made accommodations for her to come after her birthday, which she just celebrated a few days ago, to come and get treatment for this thick skin cancer on her leg. It's a squamous cell, and this is the work that we do every day at 1384 Broadway. So now she's had several skin cancers treated with us, and she said she only wished she knew about our treatment years ago, before she had all that deforming surgery on her face and chest and legs and elsewhere. So happy birthday, 100 years. And another point of this all is that many people come when they say, oh, their doctor says they can't have chemo or they can't have surgery and they just should go home and die. Well, in fact, number one, we don't believe in age discrimination. So whether you're a child or an adult or even a 100-year-old, our oldest patient we've treated, I remember, is about 106. And she had cancer of her bladder and she was bleeding out. And they told her, oh, she's too old for surgery. She's too old for chemo, even though surgery was not feasible in a 106-year-old person. And who would want to have radical surgery when we can have non-invasive treatment? Chemotherapy, in general, does not cure anyone with bladder cancer or most cancers. And she came to us terrible, bleeding, and she was dying, bleeding at 106. And we treated her, and the bleeding stopped, and she was in remission and lived well after that. And this is the work we do. So age, in my mind, is not a factor. It's a little bit sad when people say, oh, my doctor won't let me get colonoscopy because I'm a certain age. My doctor won't let me get mammograms because I'm a certain age. Well, these people are more likely to live to be 100 or 120 than the average person, who probably, average person in America is probably 40 or 50 years of age. So I don't believe we should discriminate against people by age. We should do the right thing for everybody, whether they're young or old or child or male or female or whatever. And that's the work we do. This woman's 100 with skin cancer, and she's coming for treatment. She's vivacious. She loves every day of life. She's surrounded by a loving family. And this is the work that we do. So whether you're 100 or 106 or 22, 42, 62, or any age, you might want to give us a call. We don't believe in age discrimination. We believe in informing the patient about all the options and talking about all the options. And this is the work that we do every day at 1384 Broadway. We have a lot of information to send you or give to you in person. This is the work we do. So for this woman, happy birthday, and she'll live to be 120 or however long God and you want. And we'll talk about a 73-year-old woman. She's a woman who has cervix cancer. So cervix cancer, actually worldwide, is one of the biggest killers in women. She had metastatic cervix cancer. She came to me 5 years ago with metastatic cervix cancer, stage 4. An interesting woman. She's married. She had 5 children. She came with her husband. She had high blood pressure, cholesterol. She was diagnosed with cervix cancer a year before. And her doctors told her surgery is not possible. She was treated at a super-duper hospital. And she had chemo and radiation. And then she had vaginal implant radiation into the vagina, where she had chemo and radiation. And it didn't work. It didn't work. The cancer came right back in the pelvis. It was biopsy proven. Her weight was 170 pounds. She was 5'2". She had no headaches, no pain. A lot of people say, oh, I don't have any headaches or no pain or no bleeding. I can't have cancer. Well, yes, you can. You don't have to have pain or bleeding or weight loss to have cancer. And she had a scan that showed inguinal and pelvic nodes. She had pelvic nodes, and we biopsy proved them. Elsewhere, they're going to give her chemotherapy, and she didn't want it. She'd already had chemotherapy, and we know that chemotherapy doesn't cure most cancers, and she just didn't want chemotherapy. It didn't work before. Standard radiation didn't work either. She came with masses in the pelvis area, and she wanted to know what her options were, and she learned here options that were never told to her elsewhere. And that's another reason why so many people come to Dr. Lederman, Radio Surgery New York, to learn about options that are often hidden from them elsewhere. And this is the work we do. And 5 years ago, we found the cancer in her pelvis that came back after standard radiation and standard chemotherapy. Elsewhere, doctors wanted to give chemo, which we know doesn't cure anybody with stage 4 metastatic cervix cancer, and most any cancer, in fact. We treated her with radiosurgery 5 years ago, non-invasively with pinpoint treatment. We made a stereotactic frame. It's all easy, painless, non-claustrophobic. That's how our treatments are. People walk in. They get a treatment and walk out and go for lunch and go across the street to Macy's, wherever. And this woman, 5 years ago, we treated for stage 4 metastatic cancer that standard chemotherapy and standard radiation didn't help. We treated her non-invasively for stage 4 cancer 5 years ago. And now, 5 years later, with no other treatment, no chemo, no radiation, no surgery, with our treatment only, a few focused treatment, she is cancer-free. 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With us, 5 years later, she's cancer-free, doing well, no side effects, pleased with her treatment. This is the special treatment we do, an experience of 40,000 patients over decades. 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
6: It's 76 degrees at 1 o'clock. Good morning. I'm Andrew Whitman. New Jersey's missing congressman, Republican Tom Kane Jr., not just planning a return to Congress later today, he's also planning a campaign fundraiser.
7: Tom Kane Jr. has not been seen on Capitol Hill since March 5th due to undisclosed health issues. Recently, a spokesperson for Kane announced plans for him to return to the House for its session on Tuesday. Politico reports later that same day, Kane will be hosting a campaign fundraiser. The GOP lawmaker has become a target for Democrats hoping to flip his seat in November. Kane previously flipped New Jersey's 7th District red when he won his election in 2022. Lizzie Radabali, WOR News.
6: More than a dozen people hurt after a rider lost control of her motorcycle inside a Brooklyn park.
8: Police say the 53-year-old driver of a three-wheeled motorcycle crashed into a crowd of people dancing around during a DJ performance inside Commodore Barry Park in Fort Greene Sunday evening. Plenty of people on hand to witness it all.
9: I heard people screaming and yelling, so I thought it was a fight at first.
10: Actually, saw some people laying on the ground, some just laying out, so people had ice on their knees.
8: The injured range in age from 50 to 73 years old, including the biker. That woman now facing charges of reckless endangerment, reckless driving, among other counts. Jennifer Pulsoni, WOR News.
6: The Supreme Court has rejected President Trump's bid to get the E. Jean Carroll verdict overturned.
11: Monday's ruling means the verdict that Trump defamed and sexually abused Carroll will stand. So he'll have to pay the New York writer the $5 million she was awarded in a civil judgment. Carroll filed her lawsuit in 2019, claiming Trump sexually assaulted her in a Manhattan dressing room back in the 1990s. Trump has always denied it, and his lawyers claim Carroll waited until he became president to file suit to maximize political injury to him and to profit for herself. Sarah Lee Kessler, WOR News.
6: President Trump says the U.S. and Iran are restarting peace talks today. 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
6: In sports, Yankees fall to the Tigers 7-3 at the stadium. Ryan Weathers gave up 5 in the first two innings. That was your ball game. Ahmed Rosario with a 3-run shot in the 8th in the loss. Mets lose in Toronto 2-1. Mets held the Blue Jays to 4 hits. The Mets only had 5, one of them a Francisco Lindor homer. Mets have lost 9 of 10. Both series continue tonight. Big upsets at the World Cup. Paraguay eliminates Germany in penalty kicks. Morocco does the same to the Netherlands. Brazil comes back to oust Japan in stoppage time. United States takes on Bosnia and Herzegovina tomorrow night. ESPN reports the Knicks are re-signing guard Landry Shamet to a 4-year, $24 million deal.
16: Here's your WOR Weather Channel forecast. Extreme heat watch Wednesday afternoon through Saturday evening. We could be looking at actual highs that get to 100 by Thursday with heat index levels over 100. And the night's pretty uncomfortable as well. Clear skies, overnight low 70 degrees, sunny a high of 89 Tuesday, a step much hotter Wednesday. Sunny skies, 96 the high, heat index levels up to 105. Actual high could touch 100 on Thursday with blazing hot sun, maybe a few storms by Friday, but still very hot. I'm meteorologist Mark Thibodeau from the Weather Channel on 710 WOR.
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6: It's 76 degrees at 2 o'clock. Good morning, I'm Andrew Whitman. Another tri-state airport mishap as a drone appears to have hit a plane on approach to JFK.
7: A JetBlue pilot said as he was landing at JFK on Monday morning, a drone hit the plane.
8: I couldn't talk to approach, but we collided with a drone back there in the turn as we're coming to assault. Just wanted to pass that to you.
9: You said you collided?
8: Yep, it hit us right above the cockpit.
7: Audio from air traffic control. This comes just days after a United Airlines pilot reported a close call with a drone while landing at Newark Airport. The FAA says it receives more than 100 reports of drone sightings near airports each month. Drone operators flying in unauthorized airspace could be charged fines or even jail time. I'm Lizzie Radabali, WOR News.
6: A 13-year-old boy is dead, killed in a moped accident in Queens. New Jersey Governor Mikey Sherrill announcing an update to her budget report card.
10: It comes ahead of the legislature's final vote on the governor's $60.74 billion spending plan. The report card compares what Sherrill proposed back in March and what legislative committees voted on Sunday night. The governor says she created the report card so New Jerseyans would have one-stop shopping to see exactly how their tax dollars will be spent. She says it's focused on making the Garden State more affordable and is the most fiscally responsible budget in years. Sarah Lee Kessler, WOR News.
6: Another honor for your NBA champion, New York Knicks.
11: Meet me on Brunson. You may hear that for a while in New York City now that each member of the 2026 NBA champion New York Knicks will be honored with a street temporarily named for them. Mayor Mamdani and the city's Department of Transportation say each blue and orange commemorative sign will feature a player's name and jersey number, creating a championship route through the heart of Manhattan. The signs, which are being installed along 6th and 7th Avenues, will remain in place for a month. The one named for Captain and MVP Jalen Brunson is at 7th Avenue South and West 11th Street. Daria Albinger, WOR News.
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6: In sports, Yankees fall to the Tigers 7-3 at the stadium. Ryan Weathers gave up 5 in the first two innings. That was your ball game. Ahmed Rosario hit a 3-run shot in the 8th in the losing effort. Mets lose in Toronto 2-1. Mets held the Blue Jays to 4 hits. The Mets had just 5, including a Francisco Lindor homer. Mets have lost 9 of 10. Both series continue tonight. Big upsets at the World Cup. Paraguay eliminates Germany in penalty kicks. Morocco does the same to the Netherlands. Brazil comes back to oust Japan in stoppage time. United States takes on Bosnia and Herzegovina tomorrow night. ESPN reports the Knicks are re-signing guard Landry Shamet to a 4-year, $24 million deal.
14: Here's your WOR Weather Channel forecast. Big heat the rest of the week, an extreme heat watch Wednesday afternoon through Saturday evening. Could have feels like temps in the afternoons to 105. That includes the 4th of July. A lot of people outdoors take it real easy. A generally clear sky overnight, a low of 70 degrees. Lots of sunshine, 89 the high Tuesday. Here comes the big heat Wednesday. Mostly sunny, a high of 96. Heat index levels to 103. Actual high Thursday could get to 100. I'm meteorologist Mark Thibodeau from the Weather Channel on 710 WOR.
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5: It's 74 degrees at 3 o'clock. Good morning, I'm Andrew Whitman. New Jersey's missing congressman, Republican Tom Kaine Jr., not just planning a return to Congress later today, he's also planning a campaign fundraiser.
6: Tom Kaine Jr. has not been seen on Capitol Hill since March 5th due to undisclosed health issues. Recently, a spokesperson for Kaine announced plans for him to return to the House for its session on Tuesday. Politico reports later that same day, Kaine will be hosting a campaign fundraiser. The GOP lawmaker has become a target for Democrats hoping to flip his seat in November. Kaine previously flipped New Jersey's 7th District red when he won his election in 2022. Lizzie Radabali, WOR News.
5: More than a dozen people hurt after a rider lost control of her motorcycle inside a Brooklyn park.
7: Police say the 53-year-old driver of a three-wheeled motorcycle crashed into a crowd of people dancing around during a DJ performance inside Commodore Barry Park in Fort Greene Sunday evening. Plenty of people on hand to witness it all.
8: I heard people screaming and yelling, so I thought it was a fight at first.
9: Actually, saw some people laying on the ground, some just laying out, so people had ice on their knees.
7: The injured range in age from 50 to 73 years old, including the biker. That woman now facing charges of reckless endangerment, reckless driving, among other counts. Jennifer Pulsoni, WOR News.
5: The Supreme Court has rejected President Trump's bid to get the E. Jean Carroll verdict overturned.
10: Monday's ruling means the verdict that Trump defamed and sexually abused Carroll will stand. So he'll have to pay the New York writer the $5 million she was awarded in a civil judgment. Carroll filed her lawsuit in 2019, claiming Trump sexually assaulted her in a Manhattan dressing room back in the 1990s. Trump has always denied it, and his lawyers claim Carroll waited until he became president to file suit to maximize political injury to him and to profit for herself. Sarah Lee Kessler, WOR News.
5: President Trump says the U.S. and Iran are restarting peace talks today. 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
5: In sports, Yankees fall to the Tigers 7-3 at the stadium. Ryan Weathers gave up 5 in the first two innings. That was your ball game. Ahmed Rosario hit a 3-run shot in the 8th in the losing effort. Mets lose in Toronto 2-1. Mets held the Blue Jays to 4 hits. The Mets had 5, including a Francisco Lindor homer. Mets have lost 9 of 10. Both series continue tonight. Big upsets at the World Cup. Paraguay eliminates Germany in penalty kicks. Morocco does the same to the Netherlands. Brazil comes back to oust Japan in stoppage time. The United States takes on Bosnia and Herzegovina tomorrow night.
14: Here's your WOR Weather Channel forecast. Extreme heat watch Wednesday afternoon through Saturday evening. We could be looking at actual highs that get to 100 by Thursday with heat index levels over 100. And the night's pretty uncomfortable as well. Clear skies, overnight low 70 degrees, sunny, a high of 89 Tuesday, a step much hotter Wednesday. Sunny skies, 96 the high. Heat index levels up to 105. Actual high could touch 100 on Thursday with blazing hot sun. Maybe a few storms by Friday, but still very hot. I'm meteorologist Mark Thibodeau from the Weather Channel on 710 WOR.
5: Next news at 4, bulletins at once. 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I'm Andrew Whitman on 710 WOR.

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2: Good morning, I'm Andrew Whitman. Another tri-state airport mishap. This time looks like a drone hit a plane as it was on approach to JFK.
3: A JetBlue pilot said as he was landing at JFK on Monday morning, a drone hit the plane.
4: I couldn't talk to approach, but we collided with a drone back there in the turn as we're coming to assault. Just wanted to pass that to you.
5: You said you collided?
4: Yep, it hit us right above the cockpit.
3: Audio from air traffic control. This comes just days after a United Airlines pilot reported a close call with a drone while landing at Newark Airport. The FAA says it receives more than 100 reports of drone sightings near airports each month. Drone operators flying in unauthorized airspace could be charged fines or even jail time. I'm Lizzie Radabali, WOR News.
2: 13-year-old boy is dead, killed in a moped accident in Queens. New Jersey Governor Mikey Sherrill announcing an update to her budget report card.
6: It comes ahead of the legislature's final vote on the governor's $60.74 billion spending plan. The report card compares what Sherrill proposed back in March and what legislative committees voted on Sunday night. The governor says she created the report card so New Jerseyans would have one-stop shopping to see exactly how their tax dollars will be spent. She says it's focused on making the Garden State more affordable and is the most fiscally responsible budget in years. Sarah Lee Kessler, WOR News.
2: Another honor for your NBA champion New York Knicks.
7: Meet me on Brunson. You may hear that for a while in New York City now that each member of the 2026 NBA champion New York Knicks will be honored with a street temporarily named for them. Mayor Mamdani and the city's Department of Transportation say each blue and orange commemorative sign will feature a player's name and jersey number, creating a championship route through the heart of Manhattan. The signs, which are being installed along 6th and 7th Avenues, will remain in place for a month. The one named for captain and MVP Jalen Brunson is at 7th Avenue South and West 11th Street. Daria Albinger, WOR News.
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2: This is... In sports, Yankees fall to the Tigers 7-3 at the stadium. Ryan Weathers gave up 5 in the first two innings. That was your ball game. Ahmed Rosario with a 3-run shot in the 8th in the loss. Mets lose in Toronto 2-1. Mets held the Blue Jays to four hits. The Mets had five, including a Francisco Lindor homer. Mets have lost nine of their last 10. Both of those series continued tonight. Big upsets at the World Cup. Paraguay eliminates Germany on penalty kicks. Morocco does the same to the Netherlands. Brazil comes back to oust Japan in stoppage time. The United States takes on Bosnia and Herzegovina tomorrow night. ESPN reports the Knicks are re-signing guard Landry Shamet.
0: Here's your WOR Weather Channel forecast. Big heat the rest of the week and extreme heat watch Wednesday afternoon through Saturday evening. Could have feels like temps in the afternoons to 105. That includes the 4th of July. A lot of people outdoors take it real easy. A generally clear sky overnight, a low of 70 degrees. Lots of sunshine, 89 the high Tuesday. Here comes the big heat Wednesday. Mostly sunny, a high of 96. Heat index levels to 103. Actual high Thursday could get to 100. I'm meteorologist Mark Thibodeau from the Weather Channel on 710 WOR.
2: Next news in 54 minutes. Bulletins at once. Wake up with Curtis Sliwa and Larry Menti in the morning. Weekday 6 till 10. 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

0: 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Now a look at sports.
1: A pair of games going to penalty shootouts at the FIFA World Cup on Monday. Four-time World Cup champion Germany has been eliminated following a stunning defeat 4-3 against Paraguay. Germany suffer its first ever loss in penalties at the World Cup. The Netherlands are also going home after falling to Morocco 3-2 in penalties. It's the earliest ever World Cup exit for the Dutch. And in the other World Cup game earlier in the day, Brazil scored a goal in the 96th minute against Japan to win it 2-1. That's your sports on the Fox News Rundown. Tony Genualdo, Fox News.
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3: Now Dallas, with Dusty May, has a real opportunity because the guy that they're going to build their franchise around, Cooper Flagg, is a legit player
4: and a legit dude.
3: But we'll see. And I would argue people say it's an easier job. Well, if it were an easier job in the NBA, which it is in terms of your time and the calendar, then these guys would do what they did in college, which is win. But you see, a job is more than just what you get to do in the offseason, what you don't have to do in terms of being on the phone after a national championship. The job in the NBA is to get the right players, winning players, keep them interested the entire year, keep all the distractions away, build a team and a culture that moving forward wins you a ton of games. That's it. But if the job was that easier, these great coaches would have been much, much, much, much better, because it ain't about the coaching in the NBA. It's about the player. For OutKicks, don't at me. I'm Dan Dockich, and this is Fox News Rundown.
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7: As America prepares to celebrate its 250th birthday, I find myself reflecting not only on this nation's remarkable journey, but also on my own. I was born in Cuba under a socialist system that promised equality and prosperity, but delivered scarcity, repression, and limited opportunity. At 16, my family left the island and embarked on a difficult journey through Central America in search of something millions around the world still seek today, freedom. Immigrants from Cuba, Venezuela, Eastern Europe, and countless other places have come to the United States not because it is perfect, but because it offers something rare in human history, the freedom to build a better life through hard work, personal initiative, and individual liberty. Generations of Cubans have left behind family, careers, and everything familiar because they believed they could find greater freedom and prosperity in America. The contrast between Cuba and the United States is not merely economic. It is fundamentally philosophical. Socialism places faith in the state. Capitalism places faith in the people. America's system has never been perfect. No human system is. But it has produced extraordinary economic growth, unprecedented innovation, and opportunities that continue to attract people from every corner of the globe. The story of America's success is inseparable from the story of freedom. That is why, as Independence Day approaches and our nation prepares to mark 250 years of independence, I encourage every American to revisit the Declaration of Independence and its timeless assertion that all people are endowed by their creator with certain unalienable rights. This revolutionary idea, the liberty, is not granted by government, but belongs inherently to every human being, remains just as relevant today as it was in 1776. For those of us who have lived under socialism, these are not abstract words. And to those younger generations captivated by socialist ideas, I offer a simple reminder. Look at Cuba. For immigrants like me, Americans' 250th birthday is more than a national anniversary. It is a reminder of why we came here in the first place. We came for freedom, for opportunity. I wasn't seeking perfection, but I found possibility. This is Jolly Nunez, visiting fellow with the Independent Women's Forum.
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13: It's 73 degrees at 6 o'clock. Good morning. I'm Daria Albinger. It's a World Cup gridlock alert day with France and Sweden playing at MetLife at 5 this evening. The road closures and restrictions start at 11 a.m. and from about 12:30 to 4:15, New Jersey Transit Service between Penn Station and Secaucus Junction is limited to ticket holders. At least two people are dead, dozens hurt in a crash involving a coach, bus, and several cars on the Long Island Expressway in Queens. Police say it happened late last night on the westbound side in Maspeth, and it shut down the LIE in both directions for hours. A New Jersey congressman will be back on Capitol Hill today for the first time in months. He's also going to be doing some fundraising.
14: Tom Kane Jr. has not been seen on Capitol Hill since March 5th due to undisclosed health issues. Recently, a spokesperson for Kane announced plans for him to return to the House for its session on Tuesday. Politico reports later that same day, Kane will be hosting a campaign fundraiser. The GOP lawmaker has become a target for Democrats hoping to flip his seat in November. Kane previously flipped New Jersey's 7th District red when he won his election in 2022. Lizzie Radabali, WOR News.
15: We expect a few more rulings today from the Supreme Court, including one on President Trump's attempt to block birthright citizenship.
16: Trump's order would deny automatic citizenship to children born in the U.S. to parents who are undocumented or only in the U.S. temporarily. Even some of the conservative justices seem skeptical of the Trump administration's case during arguments in the spring. Also today, the justices are set to rule on whether states can ban transgender girls from playing on girls' sports teams.
15: ABC's Karen Hua in Washington. With a heat wave on the way, we've been telling you about it. Mayor Mamdani is rolling out a new plan to keep New Yorkers cool and healthy. It includes new cool vans, which will be crisscrossing the city throughout the heat wave, and expanded pop-up cooling centers. WOR News Time 6:02.
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18: I'm Bernie Vider with your WOR Traffic. There's a terrible crash on the LIE heading through Queens. It is completely closed in both directions between exit 18 Maurice Avenue and exit 17 for the BQE. This crash happened before midnight last night. A coach bus is involved. Unfortunately, it is a fatal crash. And that stretch of the LIE is going to be closed until further notice. You can go with the Northern State Grand Central or take Queens Boulevard to get around that. Meantime, your Hudson River crossings, that's the good news. They're all in really nice shape. No major problems. Still have construction northbound Van Wyck by Linden Boulevard with the left lane shut. And if you're traveling on 78, the locals westbound construction being cleared away in Union by exit 49. 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
22: I'm meteorologist Ray Stajic with your WOR forecast from the Weather Channel. Maybe the first 100-degree day since 2012 coming this week. Extreme heat warning for tomorrow, then an extreme heat watch will kick in tomorrow night, or at least the beginning of the holiday weekend. Sunshine, some clouds today near 90, maybe a shower storm late today into early tonight. Overnight lows 75 in the city. Chance of a late day storm tomorrow, mid-90s, heat index 105. Then we're near 100 Thursday and maybe Friday, possibly even on the 4th. Right now, warm 74 at WOR.
15: The Yankees fall to Detroit 7-3 at the stadium. Mets lose in Toronto 2-1. They've lost 9 out of the last 10 games. Both series continue tonight. Big upsets at the World Cup. Paraguay eliminating Germany in penalty kicks. Morocco does the same to the Netherlands. And Brazil comes back to oust Japan in stoppage time. The U.S. takes on Bosnia and Herzegovina tomorrow night. Next news, 6:30. Bulletins at once. I'm Daria Albinger on 710 WOR.
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24: Well, you've already heard about what is coming, the heat wave that's coming. That is no joke. This is something that is really, really serious. We're going to have 3 days in a row, at least, of over 100 degree weather. And for more on that, we want to get right to Ray Stajic, WOR Weather Channel meteorologist. Ray, Natalie has been showing the notice that you put out. Now, many times you're very level-headed about these things, and she was taken by the fact that, you know, you had exclamation points, you put things in capitals. So if you, this is a big deal to you, it should be a big deal to everybody.
25: Yeah, it is, and it's the more interesting fact of what I'd sent was
0: I was even a little bit shocked that in Central Park, we haven't hit 100 degrees since July of 2012. So we're going back, I don't know, 14 years. It's been a while. So that was what really kind of got my attention. I was like, oh, wait a second. Usually I'm like, you know, 90, 95, you know, that's hot. But, you know, when you're talking about not only a day where you may hit 100 Thursday, but we could hit it Friday and we could be pretty darn close even on the 4th on Saturday. So we may have not only a 100 degree day for the first time in a long time, it's going to be a prolonged period of extreme heat. So those two things are kind of the things like, well, I better get somebody's attention and maybe we should talk about this a little bit. So I got your attention. We're talking about it. I know everybody's talking about it, Larry, and it will continue to be talked about, especially when this triple digit heat gets here. It looks like that's going to be Thursday.
1: Well, Ray, if we just work off of what's happened in Western Europe, now that that heat wave moves east through Eastern Europe, they've had railroad lines, buckled rails. They've had to stop nuclear power generating energy because they just couldn't cool off the rods enough. It created a whole series of problems that I don't think we have had to face in a long, long time. Do you think any of our utilities are preparing as well as they can for what's going to be a real drain on the grid?
0: Well, it will be a drain on the grid. That's the first piece of it. And my guess is that they probably are preparing for extra stress. They're going to ask that you run the air conditioner probably at 76 or 78. Now, that's probably not ideal for a lot of people, but it's going to help. The best time to run it's going to be at night. And they're going to ask you to conserve energy again, especially because it's multiple days. I mean, today's even not going to be great at 90, but tomorrow we'll get into the mid 90s. So I wouldn't be shocked. I mean, I'm not a predictor of whether there's going to be scattered power outages, but I wouldn't be shocked by Thursday, Friday, Saturday if we do see a little additional stress on the power grid, because even at night, the overnight lows are going to be in the upper 70s to 80, maybe even the low to mid 80s by Friday morning. There's a forecast low Friday morning, 84 degrees. That's the morning temperature.
1: Jeez.
0: So we're not going to get a lot of relief, even on the overnight lows. It's just going to be one of those things where, we're going to have to try to sustain and conserve as much as we can. Luckily, we do have air conditioning. That's the problem. Overseas, they don't have it in Europe, and they set an all-time record high, I think, in was it Paris? Somewhere overseas, there was an all-time record high, and they're not accustomed to it, and they just never had it. For whatever reasons, that's none of my business. I'm not getting into that discussion, but, can you imagine they'll be in 100-degree heat and be like, well, I'm going to go inside and cool off in the air. Well, you ain't. It isn't happening over there. So, let's be reasonable with how we're using our resources, right? AC, try to set it a little bit higher than maybe you normally would. That would decrease the stress on the power grid. But, I'm concerned here for Thursday, Friday, Saturday, especially because people are going to be outdoors on the 4th, 250th anniversary. There's going to be plenty of people outdoors trying to enjoy themselves. Hydration, plenty of fluids. I say preferably water, but I know that's not going to happen. At least alternate. I mean, if it's a beer or if it's an alcoholic drink, try to mix in some water. I mean, it is what it is. But you'll have to learn to understand what the signs of heat stress are. If you feel a little bit dizzy or you just don't feel right, it's probably time to get yourself indoors and get yourself cooled off.
24: Well, that's tremendous advice. Ray, we're going to check in with you again if you have some time for us. Thanks a lot. Yeah. Ray Stajic, WOR Weather Channel meteorologist. There's going to be the stress on the power grid, but there's also the stress on people. You know, try to stay indoors as much as you possibly can. And Curtis, I guess I know you're really concerned about how it's going to affect Taylor Swift's wedding.
1: Not.
2: That's not going to be good. I didn't even think about that.
1: Good. Let them all schwitz.
2: A bride in 100 degrees? Well, that does not mix.
1: The perfect barometer for heat and humidity is Nancy. She's sort of like the parakeet going down into the coal miner shaft. She almost collapsed yesterday. We were supposed to go to an event at Documentary on Flacco, the most famous owl who ever lived, and I had to take her home. She was like reeling. Any kind of heat, especially the humidity. That's really what knocks people out, the humidity. So she was sort of like the canary for all of us in the coal mine shaft. She is going to suffer for 72 hours, even with AC. You know what they're doing in Europe? They're doing what my grandparents used to do in the heat in New York when they came here as immigrants. They're sleeping outside. They're sleeping on their roofs. It's actually cooler outside at night than it is in the hot sweltering, what would be equivalent to the tenements that were initially built that the immigrants lived in when they came over from Europe.
24: Just one small point. You think Flacco is the most famous owl of all time? Not the hoot owl?
1: No.
24: Give a hoot, don't pollute?
1: Yeah, give a hoot, don't pollute universally. When I was a child, that was my favorite animal. My mother would actually talk to me through the plastic owl in the house. Woo-hoo! Give a hoot. Don't
24: pollute. That's a story I wouldn't share.
1: Oh, man. We'd have to do an elongated one. And they're nocturnal. Owls are nocturnal like I am. But anyway, I want to go to this survey here because it's interesting. On our 250th birthday, they rate what is the top American food. And help me with this, both you and Natalie, because both of you are more into food and the history of food and cuisine than I've ever been, other than just ordering it. That's what I do. But it seems to me everything on this list was created somewhere else, not here in America. Number one, they say the hamburger. 33% of Americans say that is the top American food. But when I was in Germany in Hamburg, they actually claim that the hamburger was created there.
24: No, it wasn't created there. The hamburger, as we know, it was created in New Haven, Connecticut. That was some weak version of the hamburger. That's like Italy trying to claim pizza. It's the same thing. They had like a piece of bread with no tomato sauce because they didn't have tomatoes at the time and cheese on it. That's not a pizza. Pizza was created here. Hamburger's created here. Don't take that away from us.
1: We steal everything from around the world. So
24: we
1: here
24: improve it
1: is
24: it.
1: Hamburg, where they created the hamburger. Although you're probably like wimpy, you know, it's Tuesday. Can I pay you on Thursday for the hamburger today? Yeah.
2: that I've been doing that forever.
24: That thing you see in Hamburg, when you see the pictures of it, nobody would say, oh, yeah, that's a hamburger.
1: Well, actually, I saw the first one there in the red light district in Hamburg. It's sort of like smaller than Amsterdam's, but there's a red light district there.
24: Were you offered it when you went into one of the places?
1: The ladies were all in the windows there offering their wares. I said, hamburgueser, please. Okay, so hamburger one. Two, they say, the number one most favored American food on this holiday, July 4th, 250th birthday, barbecue by 25%. Well, I don't think barbecue was created here. If I think I remember when Christopher Columbus was sailing the Nina, the Pinta, the Santa, and the Maria.
2: They had ribs?
1: No, not Columbus, but actually the Taino Indians, when they landed in what would be the equivalent of like Puerto Rico, Dominican Republic now, they had the first barbecue, the Indians, not us. But we stole everything from the Indians. Why not steal barbecue?
24: That would still be us.
2: Yeah, but we're only 250 years old. I mean, we don't have a lot of time to create things compared to everybody else. I'm sure we've just tweaked other people's
1: dishes. All right, how about
2: this?
24: Tweaked!
1: Number three.
24: We changed it completely.
1: Number three.
24: It's ours. It's ours.
1: Mom, apple pie, and the flag. Apple pie, 19% said it is the American fare. And I almost swear that was created in England. Apple pie. It's like the only, they have shepherd's pie. It's lousy. But apple pie is the only pie that the Brits have ever created that's good. Would you concur with that?
24: I don't know if the Brits created apple pie. I'm not giving away any of these things to anyone else. At least in the American version of it is the one we know.
2: German apple pie is good.
1: The July 4th hot dog eating contest that I competed in, 1996, I finished third. We'll save that until after July 4th. But we know that's German hot dogs, right? Come on. We're not going to claim we created the hot dog.
24: The hot dog, I went to AI immediately.
2: Oh, boy.
24: The hot dog is a quintessential American cultural icon.
1: We stole that from the Germans, too.
24: Sausages they had. We had hot dogs. They had sausages.
2: They probably had sauerkraut, though.
24: They did. They did have sauerkraut.
1: Oh, thank you for letting me. And by the way, you're part German, too, man. You're like, I'm giving props to your peeps. And then, of course, we handled pizza. As Napolitano was in Naples. What's wrong with you, Larry?
24: Well, let's get to people to talk about this, because I think everything that was just mentioned is quintessentially American. Go to the iHeartRadio app and leave us a talk back. You could win a Curtis Lee and Larry Menti in the Morning t-shirt, which will be awarded every...

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1: I'm Bernie Butter with your WOR traffic. The LIE is the big story. Unfortunately, there was a crash that happened during the overnight, and now it's an investigation. A fatal accident there on the LIE. Eastbound, exit 17 to exit 18, and westbound, you're closed from exit 18 to exit 17. It is causing some very heavy slowdowns in both directions. If you're heading for the George Washington Bridge, 25 to 30 upstairs, it's about 15 for the lower level. The Lincoln's 10 to 15. The Holland is running 15 from the Turnpike and about 25 coming in from 1 and 9. So far, it's okay at the Tappan Zee Cuomo Bridge. Delays on the Van Wyck northbound Linden Boulevard into Liberty Avenue. That's where the left lane is closed. It's some late-running construction on that stretch. And you're building on the inbound Gowanus from 38th Street up to Atlantic Avenue. Our next traffic update's in 15 minutes. Now let's take a look at the WOR Weather Channel forecast.
2: Won't get into too many of the details, but maybe our first 100-degree day since 2012. Not today, though. Sunshine, some clouds around 90. Tonight, maybe a shower thunderstorm early. 75 cities, suburbs a bit cooler. Wednesday, clouds and hazy sunshine, hot, humid, 95. Will feel close to 105 with an extreme heat warning. Maybe a shower storm in the afternoon. Thursday, Friday, and maybe even on the 4th, close to 100 degrees. Heat index values at least at 105 with an extreme heat watch. Right now, 74 at WOR. I'm meteorologist Ray Stajic. Now here's Daria with a check of today's top stories.
3: Good morning, Ray. It's another World Cup gridlock alert day. The Supreme Court is expected to announce some important rulings. And what Mayor Mamdani is rolling out to keep New Yorkers cool during the upcoming heat wave. Those stories and more coming up on 710 WOR.
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8: In Philadelphia, one of the top tourist attractions is the Rocky statue. You know, the Liberty Bell, they have that. They have Independence Hall, where the Declaration of Independence was signed. But the, one of the top tourist attractions, maybe the top, is the Rocky statue. It's outside of the art museum down on the grass below, and people actually line up to get a picture with it. And so it's been controversial. The art museum, being snooty as they are, said it's not real art and it can't be in our museum. We can't even have it on the steps. We're moving it down below because it's below us. And more people go to that from out of the area than go to the art museum. But now they decided that they're going to replace it. So now they changed their mind. Now all of a sudden it's going to be put inside, replaced with a statue of Joe Frazier, the great heavyweight fighter from Philadelphia, because there has been a controversy from the beginning. And there is some race involved in this, saying, why do we have a statue in Philadelphia of a white pretend boxer, made up boxer, fictional boxer, when we have a real boxer and one of the greatest fighters of all time that we have no statue or no memorial to? So that's changed. And in the same spot where the Rocky statue used to be.
9: Do you have to pay to get into the museum?
8: Yes.
9: Oh, so of course now we know why they moved Rocky inside. Because that will increase attendance. Well, they realize, looking outside, wow, everybody's just coming to the statue and they're not coming inside. Wow.
8: Well, they're actually going to have a full exhibit about Rocky and Rocky
9: being
8: in
9: Let me make a suggestion.
8: Yeah.
9: The real Rocky is Chuck Wepner. That's the basis of the story, the Bayonne Bleeder.
8: Yeah.
9: If you go to Bayonne now in Collins Park, they actually put up a statue to him.
8: Oh, wow.
9: In 2022.
8: That's wonderful.
9: Now you got three. And then why not at Eastern Pennsylvania? You know, there's a big sign. You hit Eastern Pennsylvania. Home of world champion Larry Holmes. Put up a statue there when you come across the bridge from Phillipsburg in New Jersey right into Easton.
8: Well, I'll tell you what. They actually have three Rocky statues now. Sylvester Stallone had one in his house. Mm. There was more than one made for the movie. He had one in his house. It's now at the top of the steps for the Rocky exhibit. So for the 4th of July, you know,
9: yep.
8: they're smart.
9: Yep.
8: People are get to run the steps just like Rocky and then pose at the top.
9: You know why I like statues? Because it gives a place for pigeons to perch and sometimes poop.
8: Well, that's very nice. I'll just play one last thing. And this is this is Sherelle Parker, the mayor, saying that Sylvester Stallone himself approved of this.
10: When I shared with Sylvester Stallone that we were moving Joe Frazier here, Sylvester Stallone said, that is what is supposed to happen.
8: Ah, that was nice. He blessed it. So, anyway, let's get to some talkbacks. We've talked about some famous owls. You said Flacco was the most famous owl. I talked about, you know, give a hoot, don't pollute. Here's another famous owl.
11: Larry, I think the most famous owl for me is Mr. Owl. And how many licks does it get to the center of a Tootsie Pop?
9: Oh, that's right. I forgot all about that. Brilliant.
12: Mr. Owl.
8: Here you go.
12: Mr. Owl, how many licks does it take to get to the Tootsie Roll center of a Tootsie Pop?
13: Let's find out. One, two, three. Three.
14: Who knew there were so many famous owls?
8: Let's get to Daria Albinger with the 6:30 news. Daria.
14: Did anybody mention owl from Winnie the Pooh?
8: No, that's
14: okay,
8: a good one, too.
14: One for you. Oh,
15: could there be more?
14: I'll find out for you guys. France and Sweden meet at 5 p.m. tonight at MetLife Stadium in a World Cup knockout match. And you know what that means. Gridlock alert today. Traffic restrictions and road closures start at 11 a.m. Changes to NJ Transit service begin about 12:30. At least two people are dead. Dozens were injured after a coach bus flipped on the LIE last night in Maspeth. Queens happened late last night, the crash shutting down the LIE for hours. The Supreme Court has wound down its term for the most part. In fact, it is expected to issue a few more rulings today, and they could include a few blockbusters. President Trump's attempt to block birthright citizenship and a ban on transgender girls participating in girls' sports. Well, we have been telling you about this heat wave that's expected to arrive tomorrow, and now Mayor Mamdani's announced a new plan to help keep New Yorkers cool and calm during all of it. It includes mobile cooling vans that will be crisscrossing the city and expanded pop-up cooling centers. Next news, 7 o'clock bulletins at once. I'm Daria Albinger on 710 WOR.
8: All right. Thank you, Daria. I'm sure you've noticed that gas prices are high. They've come down a little bit. Most of the country was over $4, but still not enough. And you know who's upset about that? You guessed, Donald Trump. We're going to talk about it when we come back.
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16: I'm Bernie Butter with your WOR traffic. You're still shut on the Long Island Expressway heading eastbound between exit 17, the BQE, and Maurice Avenue. Crash investigation. This crash happened around midnight last night. A coach bus involved and several other vehicles. This investigation shuts down the eastbound lanes by exit 17, but westbound has been reopened. On the belt westbound into the Van Wyck, you've got a crash. Also a truck crash on the Whitestone Expressway northbound into 14th Avenue. And also in Queens on the northbound Cross Island, you got a crash by exit 27. On Long Island, a vehicle fire westbound side of the Southern State as you approach Route 110. 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Our next traffic update's in 15 minutes. Now let's take a look at the WOR Weather Channel forecast.
17: Few clouds around. Otherwise, it's hazy sunshine today and warm. 90 degrees should do it. Maybe a shower thunderstorm this evening into early tonight. Overnight, 75 city suburbs. May dip into the 60s. Wednesday, hazy, hot, humid, 95. Heat index close to 105. Extreme heat warning. Maybe an afternoon storm. Thursday, Friday, and the 4th, close to 100 degrees. Could be our first 100-degree day since 2012. Extreme heat watch. 74 right now at WOR. I'm meteorologist Ray Stajic.
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7: Curtis Sliwa and Larry Menti in the morning, 710 WOR.
2: Well, have you noticed gas prices? They're coming down just a little bit. Now, in New York, the gas prices are all ridiculous as compared to the rest of the country. The average for the state is still over $4. One of the few states, it's Alaska, New York, California, and Hawaii that are over $4. Only four states are over $4. And even more ridiculous when you're in New York City, because then the average is $4.69. But as we were talking about earlier, Curtis, the price of a barrel of gasoline is way down, and yet we're not seeing it yet. And we've been warned that it's going to take a while, but how long before we start to see it?
3: Well, this has always been the problem. It's like Sir Isaac Newton. What goes up must come down. It always goes up el rapido, long before it's felt at the pump. So, for instance, if hypothetically, let's say something really bad happens in the Middle East or Persian Gulf, affects oil flow, natural gas flow, overnight you will see every retail establishment, whether it's a chain or it's a small offshoot, immediately raise the price of a gallon of gasoline. But then, when that same Sir Isaac Newton price of a barrel of crude goes down, then it's like a slow drip down. Now, that's not the way gravity works. Like, on July 4th, people will be shooting fireworks, and some people will just be shooting guns. You know, they shoot the bullet up, the bullet goes up, the bullet comes down. But the price never comes down anywhere near as fast as the price goes up. So I would actually concur with the president on this, that they take advantage of this and they start gouging. Now, they'll tell you, oh, we only make like a penny or a nickel a gallon, and, you know, we got taxes to pay. Yeah, yeah, yeah. Cry, cry, cry. But the point is, if it is a supply and demand, then it should be a fair. What goes up must come down. And I never see it. I never see it come down anywhere near as quick as it goes up.
2: I think the whole system of pricing gasoline is ridiculous. The fact that we have to be part of the global market when it comes to that, when we have enough oil in our country to not only feed all of the homes and the cars in this country, but most of the rest of the world. And yet we have to then now be servants to OPEC and have our prices established by them. I'm not sure why we can't just break away from them and have our own market, but I know it's more complicated than that, and I'm sure you can explain it, but it does seem silly. It seems ridiculous.
3: Recently, in this whole problem in the Persian Gulf between Iran and the Persian Gulf states, the UAE, which for years was a proud member of OPEC, you know, they're countries that are together, not just in the Persian Gulf, but like Nigeria and other countries who all participate in keeping the rate at a certain level. They'll decide, no, let's pump less, let's pump more, you know, to artificially create the price. Well, guess what? What was it back in March? Remember, you were telling us, Larry, that the state of Pennsylvania, Democrats and Republicans were actually coming together and saying, we should declare a statewide gas tax holiday through the summer when usage is the highest, you know, for gasoline, right, people traveling. We're still waiting.
2: Yeah.
3: South Carolina, we're still waiting. Georgia, surprisingly, which was slow to react, has now done that. I think it's 3 cents, the state tax. The federal tax is 18 cents on a gallon of gasoline, 24 cents on diesel. There was a suggestion that maybe we'll we'll cut back, you know, have a holiday tax, no taxes on gasoline and diesel. Boy, did that die quick. Because they're all dependent on this money in their budgets, absolutely, whether it's federal budget, state budget, if it trickles down to the county or the cities. So they all like to talk a good game. But I'm here to praise the bulldog state of Georgia, which actually passed it through the legislature.
2: I think Utah did it, too.
3: If you could check. But I know the Governor Perdue, who's a very controversial figure, you know, in the Republican Party, he signed it, and I believe that they knocked off 3 cents, which was their state tax. Because, you know, you go to California, and soon the tax will be greater than the price of a gallon of gasoline or a gallon of diesel fuel. And you go out there, it's like $6.50, $6.85, $7.05, $7.25. You say, how can it be almost three times what it is in other parts of the country, double what it is here? And let's face it, we have an affordability problem here. You know, the prices are high on almost everything. But California is absolutely out of their minds.
2: Yeah, five states did it, by the way.
3: Okay, five states.
2: Indiana did it. By the way, gasoline, I just drove through Indiana, $3.18. $3.18 is the average there. Georgia did it, as you mentioned. Kentucky did it. Utah did it. And Illinois temporarily delayed a scheduled automatic motor fuel tax increase. So that doesn't count. I mean, they were going to raise the taxes even more, and they said, hey, guess what? We're going to do a favor.
3: Could you mention those four states? I want to give praise where praise is due.
2: Sure. Indiana, Georgia, Kentucky, and Utah.
3: How come there hasn't been more attention to that? That would force the other states, both Democrats and Republicans, to come together and force their governor to sign similar legislation in their state, at least through the summer, until Labor Day.
2: I'll tell you what, because they're all four Republican states, and the media is not going to talk about that. I think on Fox News they've talked about it a couple of times, but they're not going to talk about it. Also, the taxes are so low on gasoline in those states, they're not giving up a lot. Like, it's 4 cents in Indiana. You know what I mean? It's not that much. In the Democratic states, wow. I mean, the taxes are sometimes a half a dollar, sometimes 60 cents. So that's a lot of money. That's a whole lot of money for the state. So I think of the Democratic states, they just can't afford to do it.
3: Yeah, no, but they choose not to. Let's face it. They could find the savings, but they're so used to that money, they don't want to give it up. And shame on them. At least through the summer, you know, when people are driving all over the place. Give them a gas tax holiday. Republicans, Democrats, a present on our 250th. Oh, that's right. They only take our money. They don't give it back.
2: And a lot of them really aren't recognizing the 250th anyway. So, by the way, I just saw something really fascinating. Taxes, distribution, and marketing represent half of the gas prices. Yep. Half of it.
3: Yep.
2: Marketing?
3: Yes,
2: seriously?
3: Of course. You know, put the tiger in your tank, you know, Exxon. But anyway, up next, he's supposed to surface today. He's born again, the resurrection, like Lazarus from the dead. Tom Kane Jr., Mr. New Jersey himself, Larry, is going to give us all the nitty-gritty details. He has come back from the dead.
4: I'm Bernie Vitter with your WOR traffic. You're still shut on the LIE heading eastbound. Crash happened around midnight last night between the BQE exit 17 and exit 18 for Maurice Avenue. It's an overturned bus. Unfortunately, a fatal crash there on the eastbound LIE. Stop traffic back from before 58th Street. On the westbound side, all lanes have been reopened into the BQE, but you are seeing delays there. There's also a crash on the Belt westbound heading into the Van Wyck. You're jammed up on the northbound Cross Island with a separate collision into exit 27. Now, if you're heading for the GW Bridge, 45 minutes inbound, upper 25 for the lower. The Lincoln is about 35 minutes. You got a crash heading towards JFK Boulevard on 495. The Holland is 25 to 30. 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Our next traffic update's in 15 minutes. Now let's take a look at the WOR Weather Channel forecast.
5: Won't get into too many of the details, but maybe our first 100-degree day since 2012. Not today, though. Sunshine, some clouds around 90. Tonight, maybe a shower, thunderstorm early. 75 cities, suburbs a bit cooler. Wednesday, clouds and hazy sunshine, hot, humid, 95. Will feel close to 105 with an extreme heat warning. Maybe a shower, storm in the afternoon. Thursday, Friday, and maybe even on the 4th, close to 100 degrees. Heat index values at least at 105 with an extreme heat watch. Right now, 74 at WOR. I'm meteorologist Ray Stidgett. Now here's Dario with a check of today's top stories.
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2: I would imagine that Tom Kane is already in Washington. He has a hearing today at 10 a.m. He is on the Energy and Commerce Committee, and they have a subcommittee on communications and technology, which he is a member of, and they have a hearing. He also has a hearing a little bit later in the day. So he's going to have a full schedule throughout the day, and they don't have a vote until 6:30 tonight, so he's going to be there all night. Let me ask you a question, Curtis. How many reporters do you think are going to be staked out at his office at about 9 o'clock this morning?
3: Everyone who even considers himself a reporter, podcasters, bloggers, kids editor of their high school newspaper, they're now graduated, they'll try to use those credentials. Everyone, because this guy's an enigma. He's like the mummy. You know, it's sort of like all of a sudden he's going to come out. Now, the New York Times, which has the resources, assigned 6 reporters to go everywhere. So they went to his primary residence. They went to his Jersey Shore home. They went to that island that his father built a mansion on in the Long Island Sound on the New York side, which basically keeps everybody away. And they couldn't find not even a sign. Up until a few days ago, they knocked on the door of his primary residence. Tom. And Tom opened up the door, jacket and tie, you know, suited up. He goes, I'll be making comments on the 30th, and his wife was behind them, but you know, I'll tell you what's going on when I get to Washington on the 30th. My God, even residents haven't seen him. He's like stealth.
2: No, it's amazing. I have never really seen anything like this, especially for a guy that is in a race right now that could go either way. I mean, he's running against Rebecca Bennett, and Rebecca Bennett is a solid candidate. I mean, she is another one that looks like they manufactured her in a factory. I want to play something from Rebecca Bennett, because I think you're going to hear, if you notice, she says something over and over and over again in her answer. And I think that's going to be the theme of her campaign. You're probably going to see this in a campaign ad.
26: He was nowhere to be found when Donald Trump got us into yet another forever war in the Middle East. He was nowhere to be found when Donald Trump tried to hold up funding for the Gateway Tunnel, which is a critical infrastructure project. And he was nowhere to be found when DHS tried to put an ICE detention facility in our district. And so we are going to hold him accountable for his record, and we are going to flip the seat in November.
2: He was nowhere to be found. That is going to be a theme over and over again. And I only played part of that. She must have said that for 7 things, that all of the things that he missed over the last 100 days.
3: Now, other than the congressional hearing, where he may just limit his access to the press, but he'll have to say something. Is he attending any kind of events in his campaign?
2: Yeah, it's funny because when I was driving in, I heard on one of the nightly newscasts that he was attending a rally tonight, but I can't find that. So I don't want to go with it because I can't confirm that on my own. I had just heard that driving in that he was going to do some campaign event tonight, but part of it doesn't make sense because they have a vote tonight at 6 o'clock there. And so, and on a couple of important appropriation bills, they have a vote, and I doubt he's going to miss any more votes. So unless they have the rally down there, I feel like maybe I just misheard and the rally is in the next couple of days. But he's got to start campaigning. I mean, to your point, he definitely has to start campaigning because he's behind.
3: Well, remember, we had a race between him and the new Ayatollah. We have no idea if he even exists or lives. We'll call him Ayatollah Jr. You know, starting on Saturday, they're having like a 6-week funeral dirge for his father, that they preserved the cadaver in formaldehyde, which is going to go throughout Iran and Iraq, because there are two Shia holy cities in 6 days. You would think he would surface. And then I see what the Israeli defense minister, Israel Katz, said. And now I think we know why, even if he is alive, he will not surface. This is what he said. He said, the new Ayatollah Jr. is marked for death if he surfaces. This is like Trump wants to deal with somebody. This is their spiritual leader, their selected leader. It's not our cup of tea. It's not the way we govern, but it's the way they govern. Could you imagine that? If you were him and the equivalent of Pete Hegseth, our Secretary of War, that's what the defense minister of Israel is. Israel Katz says, the new Ayatollah Jr. is marked for death if he surfaces. What? Trump, would you please rent? Because, see, Bibi's not talking any longer. He's letting the surrogates talk. Right. We're never going to resolve this. Let the guy surface. Come on. If it's not him, it's going to be another mullah or ayatollah. Let's get this done. They're in Qatar. We're going to talk coming up with John Decker, a whole bunch of things. But hopefully they can resolve something in Qatar today. You know, Iran is going to be there. The Americans are there.
2: Yeah.
3: Please do not mark the guy for death.
2: Well, let's take one celebration that Tom Kane is back. How about that? We'll wait on the Ayatollah. Tom Kane has reemerged from wherever he was. And, man, so you're going to want to tune in tomorrow because we'll be talking about that tomorrow. He has a lot of explaining to do.
3: You know, if he didn't want attention, he certainly will get it now.
2: That's right. It's going to be his day. I wonder if every local TV station sent a reporter to Washington today.
3: Oh, I would think so.
2: Yeah, I guess so. I would imagine so. It has to be.
3: I mean, this is really, we've never seen anything like this before.
2: No.
3: We know of officials who have been hiding because they were going to be hit with a warrant.
2: Yeah.
3: But that's not this. Anyway, up next, the man himself, WR reporter John Decker. So much to discuss. Not only what's going on in the Middle East and Persian Gulf, but SCOTUS, United States Supreme Court, and he's a constitutional law expert also, but it's 7 o'clock. Let's get the news.
0: The city that never sleeps isn't waking up the same anymore.
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5: It's 75 degrees at 7 o'clock. Good morning. I'm Daria Albinger. It's another World Cup gridlock alert day, the first of two this week. France meets Sweden at 5 p.m. at MetLife. The road closures and restrictions start at 11 a.m. and the changes to New Jersey transit service begin at about 12:30. At least two people are dead, dozens hurt after a bus flipped on the Long Island Expressway.
7: The coach bus first colliding with two vehicles late Monday night on the westbound side of the LIE in Maspeth. The bus then hitting the center divider, overturning into oncoming traffic eastbound, crashing into two more cars. The bus driver and a passenger on the bus killed, nearly two dozen bus passengers injured, along with the four other drivers. The crash shutting down the LIE in both directions for hours. Drivers stranded, stepping out of their cars onto the highway. The cause of the crash under investigation. Jennifer Bolsoni, WOR News.
5: More than 1,700 deaths are now blamed on back-to-back earthquakes last week in Venezuela. Rescue efforts continue with tens of thousands still missing. The Supreme Court is winding down its term, and it could issue two blockbuster rulings today. One on President Trump's attempts to block birthright citizenship. The other pertains to who can legally participate in certain sports leagues. Well, we have been telling you that there is a heat wave on the way. In fact, it is going to be really, really, really hot over the next few days. We could top 100 degrees on Thursday and on Friday, and the city is going to do all that it can, it says, to make sure that we are chilled out as much as we possibly can be until we get some relief. You'll see a few changes starting tomorrow. Cool vans will be driving around town, and there are going to be more pop-up cooling centers. 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
4: I'm Bernie Vetter with the WOR traffic. Real bad crash on the LIE happened about midnight last night, and you still have all lanes completely blocked. There's a bus involved in this one. Eastbound LIE is shut from exit 17, the BQE, into Maurice Avenue, exit 18. If you're on the belt westbound, heavy into the Van Wyck, that's an accident. You also have a collision northbound Cross Island with delays from Hempstead Turnpike up to exit 27. And if you're traveling on 80 eastbound into exit 30 for Howard Boulevard, some construction there slowing it down. The GWB is 45 upstairs, about 30 for the lower level. The link is 35 with the crash on inbound 495 at Kennedy Boulevard. You're 25 to 30 in at the Holland. 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Our next traffic update's in 15 minutes on 710 W.
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9: I'm meteorologist Ray Stajic with your WOR forecast from the Weather Channel. Maybe the first 100-degree day since 2012 coming this week. Extreme heat warning for tomorrow, then an extreme heat watch will kick in tomorrow night, or at least the beginning of the holiday weekend. Sunshine, some clouds today near 90, maybe a shower storm late today into early tonight. Overnight lows 75 in the city. Chance of a late day storm tomorrow, mid-90s, heat index 105. Then we're near 100 Thursday and maybe Friday, possibly even on the 4th. Right now, warm 74 at WOR.
5: The Yankees fell to Detroit 7-3 at the stadium. Mets lost in Toronto 2-1. They now have lost 9 out of the last 10 games. Both series will continue tonight. Some big upsets at the World Cup. Paraguay eliminating Germany in penalty kicks. Morocco doing the same to the Netherlands. And Brazil coming back to oust Japan in stoppage time. Next news, 7:30. Bulletins at once. I'm Daria Albinger on 710 WOR.
4: Curtis Lewa and Larry Menti. They're better together.
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2: Well, so much going on Capitol Hill today. Where do you start? I think maybe when we get John Decker, WOR White House and Washington correspondent and host of the podcast, The White House Briefing Room with John Decker, which can be found on the iHeart Radio app. John, by the way, is also a constitutional attorney, and this is a big day for rulings, including possibly, although I guess they could pass on it, including birthright citizenship. So, John, what are the expectations today?
11: Well, the expectation is that the court will likely issue its decision on that birthright citizenship executive order that the president signed, Larry, his very first day back in the White House in the Oval Office back in January of last year. I sat in on those oral arguments when they took place, and my sense was the court is likely to strike down as unconstitutional the president's executive order. We'll see what the court ultimately decides. But you know, yesterday, I forecast exactly the way the two big cases involving presidential power were going to turn out. That is a win for the president in terms of his ability to fire the heads of various federal independent regulatory agencies, with an exception carved out in a different case preventing the president from firing Fed Governor Lisa Cook.
3: In the Lisa Cook case, it almost strikes me that the Department of Justice is in a same way going after her as they are our state attorney general in New York, Tish James, for mortgage fraud. Would I be correct on that?
11: Well, you would. Remember, this allegation of mortgage fraud was not first brought up by the DOJ. It was brought up by Bill Pulte. Bill Pulte, who is the head of the Federal Finance Housing Administration, who's been tapped to be the acting director of national intelligence as well. He's the one that first made this allegation, and now it's being investigated. But, you know, I think that one of the things that the Supreme Court said as it relates to the Lisa Cook case is that she was given no notice of what it was that was being asserted against her, alleged against her, and no opportunity to in any way rebut those allegations that were being made against her. That was problematic, according to the Chief Justice, John Roberts, who wrote Curtis the majority opinion in both of those presidential power cases.
2: Let me get back to birthright citizenship for a second, because you said something pretty fascinating about that, that they're voting on the executive order, and they may just vote that he didn't have the power to do that. And if they do that, they wouldn't even have to touch birthright citizenship himself, itself. They could just say, no, he didn't have the power to do this, but so birthright citizenship stands because of that without delving into the legality or the wording of the Constitution.
11: Well, they could. You know, we'll have to see. Remember, there are 9 justices on the Supreme Court. They all issue their vote, but they also may have concurring opinions related to the decision that is handed down by the Supreme Court. In other words, the justices may come to the same decision in terms of their vote, but for different reasons for casting their vote. I've always felt that the executive order was problematic because an executive order does not trump federal law. An executive order does not trump the Constitution. And that, to me, is the most problematic thing with what the president was trying to do when he signed that executive order on his first day back in the White House.
3: John Decker, you know, I really love this Great American State Fair on the Mall, you know, especially as a lead up and a follow up of the celebration of our 250th birthday in Washington, D.C. When I was a kid, 1964, I went to the World's Fair, Flushing Meadow Park.
11: Did you really? Wow.
3: And there was an exhibition of the two enemies, United States, obviously, we were the host country, and the Soviet Union, and our other adversaries from, like, the Eastern Bloc.
11: Right.
3: I cannot understand this. 10 states, maybe more, are not going to be represented at this Great American State Fair. They all have state fairs. I know here in New York, it's in Syracuse. I think New Jersey, I've been there once in Sussex. Every state has a state fair. What is the reason they're giving for not participating?
11: I don't know for each of those 10 states the reasons that they've given. I can tell you that for Pennsylvania, Governor Shapiro has said they could not find a sponsor for the exhibit. And so since he's made that assertion, you have the two sitting senators for Pennsylvania said, you know what, we'll find a sponsor so Pennsylvania can be represented.
3: John, can you say that again? Shapiro, who has access to a lot of big money in Pennsylvania, cannot find a sponsor to pay for hosting the cubicle that would indicate what Pennsylvania's role in our American Revolution, which was very extensive, Philadelphia, the epicenter of our revolution. And they're not going to be there.
2: The signing of the Declaration of Independence.
11: Well, we could do a whole show about the importance of the Commonwealth of Pennsylvania, you know, in terms of our country. But you're right. That's pretty remarkable that Governor Shapiro said that. And that's pretty remarkable that you have bipartisan support in the Senate. You know, you have the Republican senator and the Democratic senator representing Pennsylvania saying, we'll find a sponsor so that Pennsylvania can be represented at this state fair exhibit on the National Mall.
2: That is unbelievable. Let's talk about one of our local congressmen because he's made national news. Tom Kaine is reappearing today after over 100 days of disappearing and missing lots of votes, well over 100 votes.
11: Sure.
2: John, you're the White House correspondent and the Washington correspondent. Do you have time to cover this today, or is the White House stuff pretty busy?
11: Well, for me, my focus initially in the morning is what happens at 10 o'clock at the Supreme Court and the possible release, the likely release of their decision on birthright citizenship. So that will certainly be the focus of my day, and we'll see what the response or the reaction is from President Trump. So although that's an interesting story, I think it's fascinating that you have a sitting member of Congress who has essentially disappeared for months without any clear explanation to his constituents, I'll be focused on something else today.
2: On one of them, in one of the most competitive districts in the country, I should add.
11: Oh, absolutely.
2: And so I'm sure Donald Trump is not very happy that he hasn't been on the campaign trail. He could be raising money, but I think you're going to get a lot of visitors today because the entire press corps from New York is going to be down there.
11: Well, I'll welcome them with open arms. Always good to see my colleagues from New York and New Jersey at the White House. But my guess is they'll likely be at the other end of Pennsylvania Avenue where, you know, the Congress is and where Representative Kane's office is located.
2: Yeah.
3: John Decker, the saga of the reflection pool. Blue,
11: yes.
3: green, blue. There's right. a fence now, so obviously you got fireworks coming, so
11: yes.
3: that's part of the reason. But where are we with all that? Did somebody sabotage it? Is it just the algae that grows because there's no circulation of the water? What have you figured out on that saga?
11: Well, I'm also a pool expert, Curtis, so I'll let you ask the question. It's a different color than what the president anticipated when he embarked on this renovation project that cost $15 million. And hopefully, you know, we have the July 4th holiday right upon us. Hopefully all of the renovation project is complete. I'm doubtful, but hopefully it's complete by July the 4th. But it certainly did not turn out exactly the way the president wanted. And, you know, when you have these exceedingly high temperatures and still water, shallow depth, I think, you know, it leads to what we see in terms of the color, you know, this greenish color and the algae forming at the bottom of the pool and at the pool surface. So we'll see how they, you know, deal with that and what the renovations look like once they're complete.
2: Let's talk for a second about Iran, if we can. I read
11: sure.
2: today that $6 billion in frozen assets held in Qatar have been unfrozen. Is that a good sign, or is that part of the original memorandum?
11: It's not part of the original memorandum of understanding signed on June 17th, but, you know, clearly Iran drives a hard bargain. As you point out, Larry, another round of peace talks underway today in Doha. That's the capital of Qatar, and it will be Steve Witkoff and Jared Kushner representing the U.S. Vice President J.D. Vance will not be there leading that delegation. I don't know why. But in any case, it's an opportunity for the U.S. officials to make the point that the Strait of Hormuz cannot be a negotiating tactic. It must be open for all cargo ships, all oil tankers. You know, that's the reason why we saw oil edge up yesterday, just because of the uncertainty concerning the Strait of Hormuz and whether it's going to be open and unimpeded for those cargo ships going forward.
2: John Decker, as always, thank you so much. WOR White House and Washington
11: thank you,
2: correspondent.
11: Larry. Thanks,
2: sure. I'll see you later. Talk to you in the week next week. And host of the podcast, The White House Briefing Room with John Decker, which can be found on the iHeartRadio app. When we come back, as you can imagine, it was star-studded. The memorial service for Clive Davis. We'll take you there next.
4: I'm Bernie Butter with your WOR traffic. Crash investigation has had the LIE closed by the BQE for over 7 hours now. All lanes shut eastbound on the Long Island Expressway from exit 17 into exit 18 from Morris Avenue. That's an overturned bus accident, happened around midnight. The Bell Parkway westbound also heavy into the Van Wyck with a separate crash. That's going to be along the right side of the roadway. If you're heading for the George Washington Bridge inbound upper level, there was a stalled tractor trailer. That has now been cleared away, but you are left with delays of 45 to 50 minutes upstairs, 25 downstairs. Lower level, the right lane is blocked on the outbound side with construction. In at the Lincoln, you're about 35. Earlier crash on the 495 stretch by Kennedy Boulevard cleared. 25 minutes in from the turnpike for the Holland. It is 35 minutes from the Pulaski Skyway. Our next traffic update's in 15 minutes. Now let's take a look at the WOR Weather Channel forecast.
9: Won't get into too many of the details, but maybe our first 100-degree day since 2012. Not today, though. Sunshine, some clouds around 90. Tonight, maybe a shower, thunderstorm early. 75 cities, suburbs a bit cooler. Wednesday, clouds and hazy sunshine, hot, humid, 95. Will feel close to 105 with an extreme heat warning. Maybe a shower, storm in the afternoon. Thursday, Friday, and maybe even on the 4th, close to 100 degrees. Heat index values at least at 105 with an extreme heat watch. Right now, 74 at WOR. I'm meteorologist Ray Stajic. Now here's Daria with a check of today's top stories.
5: Good morning, Ray. It's another World Cup gridlock alert day. The Supreme Court is expected to announce some important rulings. And what Mayor Mamdani is rolling out to keep New Yorkers cool during the upcoming heat wave. Those stories and more coming up on 710 WOR.
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0: the age of 94 after a six-decade career that was star-spangled. I mean, just about any music act you can talk about that had major success, won Grammys, sold albums. Clive Davis was probably guiding that career. And so you can imagine, let me just give you some of the names that were there. Bruce Springsteen, Alicia Keys, Barry Manilow, Dionne Warwick, Jennifer Hudson, Stevie Wonder, all of them were there. And Bruce Springsteen got up and talked about the day that he was signed by Clive Davis.
1: On that day, Clive showed a 22-year-old nobody the same warmth, the same kindness, the same respect that he would show me after all my success for the next 50 years.
0: No, and Bruce Springsteen was one of the best people that was up there. I don't know how you feel about his politics. I know some of you are going, oh, Bruce Springsteen, but come on, man. In a moment like this, that doesn't matter at all. He was an important part of all the lives of these stars. And it wasn't just business with him. He became their friends.
1: He guided the listening public towards so much powerful and inspiring music. And he not only loved music, Clive actually loved the people who made the music.
0: It's funny, Barry Manilow, Curtis, was up there, and Barry Manilow said that the first, he'd always have these arguments with Clive Davis, and he said that Clive would listen to the music and tell him what to change, and he'd do it, and he'd come back, and he'd tell him what to change, and of course it would be a big hit. He says, but it was arduous. He made the process successful, but he made the final product successful, but the process was arduous. And he said, and this went on for 50 years. He said he never stopped. Up until a couple of weeks ago when I brought him a song, it never stopped. But I think what you heard yesterday at that funeral from star after star after star after star was how important and how much he cared about every single one of them. I mean, think of all the people he had. And every one of them, he took the time to not only be their friends, but make them better.
2: And to all of those naysayers out there, you know, especially in lieu of gay pride and the celebration, you know, towards the latter part of his life in his memoirs, he indicated he was bisexual, but he couldn't reveal that. You know, he had to have a wife, he had to have children. Imagine the enormous pressure on this guy and others. And Whitney Houston, who was a lesbian, no doubt about it, who had a female partner since she was a teenager and had to closet that. And probably others that we have not learned about.
0: Right.
2: You know, you learn of these stories and you say, my God, people at the top of their business world, in this case, Clive Davis, people would come to him. Please, can you listen to my song? You know, he could take you, as Bruce Springsteen said, from being a virtual nobody into being a somebody if you had the talent. And yet he could also keep your secrets.
0: So Clive Davis dead at the age of 94, but he lives on through all of the music that he brought us.
3: If you want to do something about gas prices and something political at the same time, suspend federal gas taxes only for states that have no gas tax or suspend their gas tax.
2: Well, come on. Yeah, you would do it blanketly throughout the United States. That's the only way really you could do that. I mean, No, that makes no sense. But Trump is not going to do that. The Congress and the Senate are not going to do that. And let's, again, give a little credit. Which states, again? Utah led the charge. You said South Carolina,
0: Kentucky,
2: Indiana, and Georgia, the last one. And they did what a state can do, which is suspend through the summer, giving a holiday to the gas tax.
0: Right. And there's not much you can do federally. This is all a state issue.
4: Do me a favor. Stop talking about the finances of oil. Everybody was that it went up. He's got the price of a barrel down. Now just freaking wait. It takes 6 months for what's drilled today to get to your gas station. Just talk about something else.
0: Wow. Why are you so upset about that?
2: What a curmudgeon, right?
0: That's amazing.
2: What is he, a lobbyist for big oil and the retailers who sell it at the pump? What is that? The moment there's a problem, like, let's say, Gulf today, let's say if things don't go well in Qatar and there's a few missiles that are fired, oh, the price goes right up, right? But then when there's peace and it's tranquil, drip, drip, drip, trip back down because they're gouging.
0: Yeah, absolutely. They don't want to. Nobody wants to lower prices. If you owned a store, you wouldn't want to lower prices.
5: What is wrong with the governor of Pennsylvania not being able to find a sponsor for Pennsylvania, the most crucial, the most important thing in this whole American revolution? And I am so proud of the senators of Pennsylvania who step up and are doing what the governor can't do.
0: Well, the senators are Dave McCormick and John Fetterman, who is talking about now running as an independent. But just remember this about Josh Shapiro, because he's going to run for president.
2: By the way, the first oil geyser was in the state of Pennsylvania, remember?
0: Oh, no. Remember, when was that?
2: No, not 1959. What the hell are you talking about?
0: That wasn't me. That was Crash. Let's point
2: it's
0: out.
2: It's the first
0: that
2: time was he Crash. Was ever wrong in his life. The savant.
0: Let's get to the news at 7:30 with Daria Albinger. Daria.
6: The answer to your question, Edwin Drake drilled the first successful commercial oil well in Titusville, Pennsylvania in 1859.
0: Drake, she is going for your title as savant.
2: Yes, Crash, beware.
6: I don't think anybody could take that from Crash. Might be a good day to work from home if you can. No matter what you do, there's a World Cup gridlock alert with France and Sweden playing at 5 tonight at MetLife Stadium. The road closures and restrictions will start at 11 a.m. and the changes to New Jersey Transit service take effect about 12:30. A deadly crash shut down the LIE for hours last night. Thankfully, things are moving again, slowly but moving. A coach bus collided with several vehicles and overturned, killing two and injuring dozens. The Supreme Court is expected to announce more decisions today as it winds down its term. We are waiting on the big ones regarding President Trump's attempt to ban birthright citizenship and a ban on transgender girls playing in girls' sports leagues. A Medicare pilot plan will now cover the most prescribed GLP-1s. Participants in the GLP-1 bridge program must meet certain criteria like height and weight and have comorbidities like diabetes. The copay is $50 per month for a 30-day supply. Next news, 8 o'clock. Bulletins at once. I'm Daria Albinger on 710 WOR.
2: Drones in the air, like they just don't care, affecting airline flights. And now those situations are multiplying. We'll deal with that up next. 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
8: I'm Bernie Vider with your WOR traffic. That stalled tractor trailer cleared away from the inbound upper level George Washington Bridge. Unfortunately, it's about 45 minutes upstairs, 25 downstairs. And there's a lower level construction set up on the outbound side with the right lane shut until further notice. Crash cleared on 495 by Kennedy Boulevard in at the Lincoln. That's going to be about 30 to 35. The Holland's running 25 from the Turnpike, 35 coming in from the Pulaski Skyway. You've got the LIE on the eastbound side still completely closed between the BQE and Maurice Avenue. Ongoing crash investigation of an overnight accident. It's been there for almost 8 hours now. Eastbound LIE, heavy delays. Westbound, you're slow as well with rubbernecking. 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Our next traffic update's in 15 minutes. Now let's take a look at the WOR Weather Channel forecast.
9: Few clouds around, otherwise it's hazy sunshine today and warm. 90 degrees should do it. Maybe a shower thunderstorm this evening into early tonight. Overnight, 75 city suburbs. May dip into the 60s. Wednesday, hazy, hot, humid, 95. Heat index close to 105. Extreme heat warning. Maybe an afternoon storm. Thursday, Friday, and the 4th, close to 100 degrees. Could be our first 100-degree day since 2012. Extreme heat watch. 74 right now at WOR. I'm meteorologist Ray Stajic.
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6: Well, I'll tell you what, Curtis, this is getting ridiculous. Remember, the last week we've been talking about close calls at airports, drones colliding with planes at airports, and now it happened twice. In the last 24 hours at JFK, a JetBlue plane hit a drone while trying to land at John F. Kennedy International Airport. The plane was traveling from Las Vegas to New York when it reported a drone encounter.
27: Just quickly, I couldn't talk to approach, but we collided with a drone back there in the turn.
28: You said you collided?
27: Yep, it hit us right above the cockpit.
6: Now, I'll tell you what, there was no damage or evidence of a collision, but there is some video of this, and so it absolutely happened. By the way, flying in airspace carries a minimum fine of $75,000. But then later on, it happened again with a helicopter pilot flying near JFK International Airport on Monday afternoon. He reported nearly colliding with a remote-controlled plane.
29: Just almost ran into a gigantic RC airplane right over there, Floyd Bennett.
6: Yeah, no.
30: Interesting. He's not on my radar here. 6-9 Fox Shadow. Do you think it was like somewhat like a drone, or like, can you describe it?
6: Yeah, and he went on to describe it.
30: Do you think it was like somewhat like a drone, or like, can you describe it?
29: It was just an RC, one of the remote-controlled airplanes, a big one at 500 feet.
6: What's the difference between a huge remote control airplane and a drone? I'm not really positive what the difference is, but yeah, the fines go from $75,000 up to $240,000, but the problem must be finding the operators.
31: Sure, and think of it, if we take it real a few years ago, the problem that pilots had when taking off or landing is that some yahoo somewhere in the area would take a laser light and point it at them, which could be extraordinarily dangerous, blinding them, you know, at the most critical time, departing and landing. Then we had that month of drone hell in New Jersey, where we've never really gotten an explanation of all the sightings. It couldn't be that many people were in a drug-induced psychosis or half in the bag when they were looking up into the sky. And then all of a sudden it stopped. My concern, Larry, is not so much what's happening maybe by these amateurs or whatever, or people who just sort of like they want to dangerously fly their drone in these airspaces. If you're a terrorist and you're intent on doing harm to America, and we certainly know there are a lot, especially now with the problems in the Middle East and Persian Gulf, a cheap drone, if you were to somehow outfit it with an explosive device, which this is what Ukraine originally did. You know, they bought it basically out of stores and then created these miniature drones, which now they have large drones. They're wreaking havoc on Russia, Moscow, Siberia. They're flying them all over the place. What would it take?
6: Well, Iran is doing it right now. But to your point, think about if there was a bomb on that drone
31: sure.
6: that was struck by a JetBlue flight. That would have been a catastrophe.
31: Sure.
6: Someone else brought something else up on how serious this can be, because some of these are small enough that they can suck right into the engine. That would be sort of like the Miracle on the Hudson with seagulls.
31: Yeah.
6: If it could happen with a drone, you could take down a plane. It sounds minor right now. It's not minor. This is a big deal, and it's something that has to come under control, and it's something I'm sure they're taking it seriously. It concerns me that this has now happened several times, and we haven't been able to find the perpetrators.
31: Look what happened in Red China, right? A small plane crashed into there, like their equivalent of the World Trade Center. We still don't know what the rationale was behind that. Obviously, it didn't topple the tower. It didn't cause fires. But it is not a difficult thing to do. I mean, you're talking about countries with sophisticated radar, right? Russia, sophisticated. Red China, sophisticated. United States, sophisticated. Gulf, Persian Gulf countries, sophisticated. And yet, all it takes is a few drones to get through. So we don't monitor the sales. It's not like there's a registration of who owns drones. I mean, sometimes you go to an area. Remember where you used to see people, they would be flying hot air balloons or they're flying kites? Now they're flying drones.
6: Yeah, absolutely. I'll tell you what, all of these stories we've been reporting to you now over the last few months about drones getting in the way of planes or being spotted or concerns of pilot when they see a drone in the air. This is all a cautionary tale, because there could be something extremely nefarious going on if you're right, if they're testing this. I mean, I'm going to pray that that's not the case, but anything's possible at this point, because if you have drones flying in restricted airspace constantly and we're not stopping it, it means we can't stop it. And if we can't stop that, it shows a huge security hole in our national security.
31: Yeah, and we were always concerned about, the dirty bomb. You know, somebody coming in with a suitcase with a nuclear device that could go off. They call that a dirty bomb. Obviously, a low-grade nuclear device. Now, my concerns are with all these near misses with drones. All it takes is one, a few screwballs out there, and you know how they communicate on the internet. Hey, you see that? You see that? Hakeem, there could be something that we should consider. Look at those two guys who were right there in Bucks County who wanted to declare war on America because they were following ISIS dictates. It doesn't take much for young teenagers or young people to put together drones and operate drones because of the tech that's involved in it, and they are expert in it. Yeah, you don't have to read Popular Mechanics. You know, you can just go online, and it teaches you how to fly them, assemble them, control them, and obviously putting together any weaponry would not be a far stretch.
6: No, it's interesting you brought up the two young men in Bucks County, because I thought of them immediately when you started talking about this, because they had a small device.
31: Yep.
6: That was really small. That could be carried by a drone easily. One of those Amazon drones could carry it. And if you get in the way of an airplane, and they now, by the way, they probably feel a little bit emboldened that if you hit one, there'll be no damage. It's not a big deal. You know, you don't have to go off your course. You don't have to change your flight. You can just take it out. Well, that could cause a catastrophe.
31: Well, up next, it is our America 250 series. Larry's been magnificent. I've weighed in from the New York side of our revolutionary heroes who've really gone unrecognized as we approach our 250th birthday. Few, if any, entities, especially in media, doing it. Just to let you know, to hear all of our America 250 segments, just go to 710WOR.com/America. And up next, it took me a few weeks, but we went back to Carmel, where there was the female Paul Revere. We never did that because it required a deep dive.
7: I'm Bernie Buddy with your WOR traffic. The stall tractor trailer inbound upper deck GWB cleared away for a while now. Still 60 minutes upstairs and half that for the lower level. On the outbound lower level, the right lane's blocked with construction till further notice. In at the Lincoln, you're about 25. The Holland running 25 to 35. Unfortunately, if you're traveling the LIE, it is still closed eastbound. It's been like that for about 8 hours now between the BQE exit 17 and Maurice Avenue. Crash investigation. That accident happened about midnight. And on the Belt westbound, another longstanding problem. It's a crash into the Van Wyck with the right lane blocked. 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Reservations required. Our next traffic update's in 15 minutes. Now let's take a look at the WOR Weather Channel forecast.
8: Won't get into too many of the details, but maybe our first 100-degree day since 2012. Not today, though. Sunshine, some clouds around 90. Tonight, maybe a shower, thunderstorm early. 75 cities, suburbs a bit cooler. Wednesday, clouds and hazy sunshine, hot, humid, 95. Will feel close to 105 with an extreme heat warning. Maybe a shower, storm in the afternoon. Thursday, Friday, and maybe even on the 4th, close to 100 degrees. Heat index values at least at 105 with an extreme heat watch. Right now, 74 at WOR. I'm meteorologist Ray Stajic. Now here's Daria with a check of today's top stories.
9: 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A New Jersey lawmaker is heading back to Capitol Hill for the first time in months, and the city has a few new ways to keep you cool during the upcoming heat wave. 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
31: Tell you this much, it ain't going to be like Anderson Cooper and Andy Cohen, right? We're going to be drunk, two drunk gay guys welcoming the birthday of America on July 3rd. I mean, I couldn't, how revolting that is. That's for New Year's. But we've been bringing you back in time, in our time machine, to great events that took place by our Patriots when everything, odds-wise, was against them. And yet, they won this victory that guaranteed us the democracy and freedom that so many people just take advantage of and don't even remember what it was to get there. Initially, Natalie, remember, we had a caller when we first were soliciting calls on this from Carmel, New York, who said, okay, you want to talk about Paul Revere? Listen, my children, and you shall hear of the midnight ride of Paul Revere. We all learned that in school. I remember it was drilled into us. In fact, you had to recite it over and over and over again. But I will tell you this, even though that was a Henry Wadsworth Longfellow's poem in 1861 that rightfully recognized that 1775 Paul Revere ride that alerted the Minutemen of Massachusetts about the approach of the British troops in Lexington and Concord, 2 years later, April 26, 1977, it was at night. A wounded messenger had reached the home of Colonel Henry Ludington. He was a veteran of the French-Indian War. He was the commander of the militia in Dutchess County, New York, 400 men strong. The British had entered nearby in Danbury, Connecticut, not that far away. They found American munitions unguarded. They looted and burnt down Danbury right to the ground. Colonel Ludington's oldest daughter, he had 12 kids, jumped on her horse in the driving rain and went 40 miles, twice the distance of Paul Revere, and she had a stick in her hand. So as she would approach the house on her trusty steed, she would bang on the door with the stick until somebody answered, and then she would say, "Hey, the British! They're burning down Danbury. We must assemble. We must assemble." And she fought off robbers along the way who had no loyalties to either the Continental Army or the British, who were just there to take advantage. And she had a loaded musket. And when they came towards her, bam, she fired her and they ran. She rallied the 400 men. She finished her job of going door to door in the early morning of the next day. And as a result, the Brits were confronted in the Battle of Richfield. They were run off. They couldn't save Danbury, the 400, but they drove the British troops back into their boats in Long Island Sound. So it was a victory of sorts. So that encompasses Dutchess County. She rode through Putnam County. We really didn't see much in my various reports of New Yorkers getting involved because they were basically loyalists. They did not join the rebels. But then along came a woman who tried to debunk this story. Just like they tried to debunk the story of Betsy Ross and the creation of our American flag. But the Daughters of the American Revolution came to the honor of the family, and most importantly, this female version of Paul Revere, Sybil Ludington. As that woman had left us a message, there is a sculpture that was built in 1961, erected at Lake Glenita, which is right in Carmel. The only problem is they have her riding side saddle with the stick. I don't think she could have rode side saddle through the driving rain, the wind, while fighting off bandits along the way with a musket. The NRA gives out an award every year in her honor. And during the bicentennial, which obviously was celebrated a lot more than our 250th birthday, a postage stamp was issued in her honor in 1976. So imagine. We have fulfilled the promise to talk about the female Paul Revere.
6: This is exactly why I love your idea of doing this. I had no idea. I didn't know about her at all. And so I think I am, and you are, and most importantly, the listeners are learning so much about the birth of America, which, by the way, this is the appropriate time for that. Why nobody else is doing it is beyond me.
31: Now because the sense of patriotism is not what it should be. But we're going to keep that spirit alive. Up next, we'll talk about what's going on with Iran, Israel, the United States. 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
9: It's 76 degrees at 8 o'clock. Good morning. I'm Daria Albinger. It is not going to be fun getting around the city today. There is a gridlock alert with a World Cup match at MetLife at 5 p.m. Road closures and restrictions begin at 11. New Jersey Transit service changes start about 12:30. Well, the Supreme Court is winding down its term, and the justices could issue a few big announcements today. One on President Trump's attempt to block birthright citizenship. The other on who can...
17: September. The pause led to about 1,000 New York City and New Jersey workers briefly being laid off in February. The governors of New York and New Jersey called the judge's decision a victory that sends a clear message that the Trump administration's attempt to halt gateway funding will not stand. Natalie Migliori, WOR News.
9: The USDA has confirmed 26 cases of the New World screw worm in Texas. It's actually not a worm. It's a parasitic fly, and it could threaten the state's cattle industry, and that could have an effect, and not a good one necessarily, on the nation's beef supply. WOR News Time, 8:02.
7: I'm Bernie Vetter with you. WOR traffic. Bad crash in Clifton on 21 southbound. It is closed southbound Route 21 from Route 3 exit 9 into Park Avenue exit 8. Very heavy delays back from before River Road. You're also seeing northbound delays with rubbernecking. If you're heading for the GW Bridge, there was an earlier stall tractor trailer. It's cleared. You're right around 50 to 55 upstairs, 25 downstairs. Lincoln and the Holland at 20 to 25 minutes. And unfortunately, you're still shut on the LIE on the eastbound side between the BQE and Maurice Avenue. Avenue Exit 18 crash investigation stemming from the overnight. This also shuts down the Manhattan-bound Queens Midtown Tunnel. Stick with the 59th Street Bridge. 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Our next traffic update's in 15 minutes on 710.
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2: Zero. I'm meteorologist Ray Stajic with your WOR forecast from the Weather Channel. Maybe the first 100-degree day since 2012 coming this week. Extreme heat warning for tomorrow, then an extreme heat watch will kick in tomorrow night, or at least the beginning of the holiday weekend. Sunshine, some clouds today near 90, maybe a shower storm late today into early tonight. Overnight lows 75 in the city. Chance of a late day storm tomorrow, mid-90s, heat index 105. Then we're near 100 Thursday and maybe Friday, possibly even on the 4th. Right now, warm 74 at WOR.
3: The Yankees lost to Detroit 7-3 at the stadium. The Mets fell to Toronto 2-1. They have now lost, by the way, 9 out of their last 10 games. Both series continue tonight. And the U.S. takes on Bosnia and Herzegovina tomorrow night in a win-or-go-home World Cup match. Next news, 8:30. 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I'm Daria Albinger on 710 WOR.
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0: All right, let me set the table when it comes to Iran and the talks and what's going on in Israel and the Strait of Hormuz. With the talks, U.S. Envoy Steve Witkoff and President Donald Trump's son-in-law Jared Kushner are in Doha right now to meet Qatari mediators. The Iranians wanted to make clear, and they put out a release and they talked on Iranian media, that there will not be any face-to-face meetings with Iranian officials. Trump had said on Monday that the U.S. would meet with the Iranians today in Doha. That has either changed, or it wasn't true, or he was misinformed, because that is not going to happen. Now, in Israel, Defense Minister Israel Katz, who Trump, Curtis talked about this a little bit earlier, said Trump insisted on linking the wars in Lebanon and Iran during ceasefire talks, despite his country's desire to handle them as separate conflicts. He says Israel had received U.S. backing, however, to stay in Lebanon until Hezbollah is disarmed in that country. So we'll hear from Donald Trump a little bit later today to find out if he backs up that statement, because that sounds like another conflict. And the last, the Strait of Hormuz, the removal of mines will be carried out solely by Iran. Its deputy foreign minister came out a little bit just hours ago and said this, pushing back on remarks by French President Emmanuel Macron suggesting that France, Oman, and others would help the United States in getting the mines out. And Iran is saying, no, we're agreeing to do it, but we're going to be handling that. So that's the very latest.
1: Well, you could imagine if they didn't write down where they put all the mines. In their rush. Remember, it was a rush to lay out all the mines.
0: Right.
1: Because the jets were overhead. There were American Scud missiles coming in, Tomahawk missiles. Can you imagine if they laid all of those mines? Oh, Ahmed, we forgot to write it down. Where are they? But you see, that's the problem. In the Straits of Hormuz, you have really a small passage in that area between Iran and Oman. So the ships that have been moving out with escorts have been coming close to the Oman side. Now, the Iranians object. You don't want to come through the Iranian side, which would suggest that if you're coming through the Iranian side, which is the larger side, you probably have to pay some kind of a VIG. Now, who knows these shipping companies, many of them Greek. You know, they just care about getting their 2 million barrels of petroleum out of there and into the marketplace and making whatever money they have to recoup from having their ships idled up with crews for weeks and weeks and weeks. So I don't trust any of those Greek shipping magnates or any of these other huge shipping concerns, because, you know, for them, it's the price of business. We'll just pay the Iranians. So they basically say, you try to go through the Omanian side and you're going to have a problem from us. So that has to be resolved today. Now, I don't believe that Iran will sit in Qatar, which is a very small country, on one side of whatever meeting building they have while the Americans are on the other side and Qatarians go running back and forth. I believe at a certain point, once they establish what must be discussed, they'll all get into a room and they'll have a conversation. But you mentioned when we were speaking to John Decker, our White House correspondent for WOR, that in Qatar, there is what the Iranians claim is $12 billion of their money from oil sales and natural gas sales that were frozen by the United States on the orders of Donald Trump. And that maybe $6 billion might be loosened up from one of the accounts that it's stored in Qatar. That would have to be explained, because, you know, right away, well, how is that any different than what Barack Obama did? What's their money? Just like, see, I don't think people understand this. When Barack Obama did it, that was Iranian money from weapons sales that the Shah had paid for before he had to flee. And then Jimmy Carter wisely said, no, we're not sending those weapons to the Ayatollah. We're just going to keep the money, not that we're going to use it. We'll just keep it there. with the Iranians, upwards of $26 billion in natural gas and petroleum sales were put in banks. The UAE, Qatar, I don't know what other bank. But that's really their money. And I think what the president is at the point of saying is, you need the money. But in order to get the money, you got to give us something in return.
0: Absolutely.
1: And I would use what went on in Iraq. Remember, after the war in Iraq, Iraq controlled the sale of oil. And I had mentioned this once before. And it was all corruption. Basically, they weren't making any money. The people were seeing none. So the United States stepped in and they said, I tell you what, any money that's made through the sale of oil will go through the United States. We're going to keep it in the Federal Reserve. Downtown Manhattan, as you need it, you will draw on it and we will monitor it to try to make sure that it's going to where it's supposed to go and not lining. If you notice, they just arrested about 20 of the Iraqi politicians, their own security forces, because they're corrupt. I think we do the same thing. You say, you can draw the money out. We need to know, though, where this money is going.
0: I can give you an update on the money. Something new came out just this morning, and I should have talked about it a second ago. The news that came out that they were going to release $6 billion came from Iran. They said they have an agreement for the $6
2: billion. Do you think it was like somewhat like
0: Qatar came out and said, no, that's not what's going to happen. These talks have to continue. And if there is progress, we will release the $6 billion.
1: That's good. Yeah, I don't have a problem with that, because let's say you did exactly like we did with Iraq. You take some of the money. Now you got to show us what you're doing with the money. Well, we're not giving you any more money, because if you're just going to line the pockets of the mullahs, the ayatollahs, the corrupt officials, that's why those riots first took place in the streets of Iran. It was over the corruption, and the people were getting nothing. You know, they were absolutely nothing. So I think something can be negotiated. But for people out there on both sides of the issue, it's their money. Eventually, when Russia settles this war with Ukraine, you know how many billions of dollars that we took from Russia that we don't give them access to and put it in banks so that when there is peace, they'll eventually get the money.
0: I understand it's their money, but it's not money they have right now, and it's money they want. So right now, it's...
1: Carrot on the stick.
0: Yeah, exactly. Exactly. That's exactly what it is. It's just fascinating to me that it was reported so much all over the place that the money was being released. So who did they listen to? It was Iranian media that they were listening to, and they have lied from the very beginning. So I'm not sure they're going to see that money anytime soon, because right now they're not having face-to-face talks. I get it. They have to lay down some groundwork. I understand that's what has to happen. But until there's progress, why give them anything? Why reward them at all unless there is some progress towards a resolution to this?
1: Well, I think it's time for our President Donald Trump another smackdown. BB is not talking now. You know, he's not going to sing anything. But he's doing it through this Israeli defense minister you mentioned, Israel Katz, who is the equivalent of Pete Hegseth, our Secretary of War. I don't think Pete Hegseth will say anything that Donald Trump is not giving him the green light to say. He's very loyal. And this defense minister, Israel Katz, is very loyal to Bibi. So first he blamed our president for stopping this Israel-Hezbollah war. He said, hey, it's Trump, not us. We want to smash them to smithereens. Okay, I get that. But then Trump has said, you know, it's a lot better dealing with this group of leaders than the old leaders. Yes, we agreed with you, Israel, we'll decapitate them because they're all together in Tehran with the old Ayatollah and the 40 other leaders. And the president has hinted dealing with whoever it is that is manipulating the Ayatollah Jr., if he is just a hologram or something and somebody is acting as him like the Wizard of Oz, they're better to deal with. And what does the Israeli defense minister, Israel Katz, says? If this new Ayatollah Jr. surfaces, he is marked for death. Now, I mean, if you're Iran, you're saying, guys, this is our guy, all right? He's our religious leader. He's a shot caller. If, in fact, he's alive, Israel, Trump has got to say, oh, no, no, no. You don't take this guy out. You take this guy out, they're going to realize you want to take everybody out. And remember, they're having the funeral, finally, for Ayatollah Sina. Over 6 days, starting Saturday, our July 4th, it goes to four Iranian cities and two Iraqi cities, yeah, which are Shia. We want there to be peace and put him in the dirt. You know, they're going to honor him. He's a religious leader. But Israel, don't mess with them.
0: No, they're being ridiculous. By the way, we do have a news update right now. You remember that Israel Katz that you were just talking about a second ago said that he had assurances from the United States that they don't have to pull out of Lebanon until Hezbollah is disarmed. The White House is now saying, absolutely not true. We never said that. We never said that. So this gets weirder and weirder.
1: Why? I just want to get the hell out of there. Let them kill each other.
0: Yeah.
1: They can't even tell the truth, both sides. But anyway, up next, hey, guess who wants to run for mayor? He's not from here. He's from Boston. He loves the Red Sox. He's Dave Portnoy. What? Plus a chance to see Toto and Christopher Cross next.
2: I'm Bernie Bider with your WOR traffic. In Clifton, you're completely shut on Route 21 southbound. Serious accident between Route 3, Exit 9, and Park Avenue, Exit 8. Heavy delays there. You also have northbound rubbernecking delays as you pass by the crash scene. At the George Washington Bridge, it is currently 45 to 50 upstairs, 25 downstairs. Lincoln's going to be 20, and the Holland running about 25 to 35 minutes. Unfortunately, you still have the LIE completely closed on the eastbound side. Crash investigation, it's been like that for over 8 hours between the BQE Exit 17 and Exit 18, Maurice Avenue, overturned bus crash with injuries. With this investigation underway, very heavy delays eastbound. And you also have the Queens Midtown Tunnel Manhattan bound closed. Go with the 59th Street Bridge. Our next traffic update's in 15 minutes. Now let's take a look at the WOR Weather Channel forecast.
3: Won't get into too many of the details, but maybe our first 100-degree day since 2012. Not today, though. Sunshine, some clouds around 90. Tonight, maybe a shower, thunderstorm early. 75 cities, suburbs a bit cooler. Wednesday, clouds and hazy sunshine, hot, humid, 95. Will feel close to 105 with an extreme heat warning. Maybe a shower, storm in the afternoon. Thursday, Friday, and maybe even on the 4th, close to 100 degrees. Heat index values at least at 105 with an extreme heat watch. Right now, 74 at WOR. I'm meteorologist Ray Stajic. Now here's Daria with a check of today's top stories.
4: Good morning, Ray. It's another World Cup gridlock alert day. The Supreme Court is expected to announce some important rulings. And what Mayor Mamdani is rolling out to keep New Yorkers cool during the upcoming heat wave. Those stories and more coming up on 710 WOR.
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1: Well, I'll tell you what, Curtis. David Portnoy, who was the owner of Barstool Sports and made a fortune in, and I know where, I'm setting this up for you because I know where you're going to go with it, was the owner of Barstool Sports and made, well, $150 million when he sold it for $551 million. He personally made $150 million. And now he does the pizza reviews online. Says he wants to run for mayor of New York. He never considered politics before, but he considers Zoran Mamdani a clown, and if he keeps pushing Portnoy, he said he's going to run and he could beat him.
2: I would love to run against, if I was going to run, it would be here. Can I win here? I have no idea. I don't know the demographics, whether they get enough votes. There's a lot of people who like me in New York City. I know that. I've done a lot of good in New York City when I wasn't thinking about politics, whether it's the Barstool Fund, pizza places, so it wasn't for show. I've had a real job. I've done real things, unlike these clown politicians who have never had a job and never been in the real world for a day.
1: Former candidate for mayor Curtis Sliwa, take it away.
3: What a schmuck. What a putz. First off, remember when I was up at Harvard lecturing, Michelle Wu, who is the socialist mayor of Boston, been there longer than Zoran Mamdani's been here. When Zoran Mamdani got the red carpet treatment in D.C., they asked her there, would you meet with Trump? She said, absolutely not. I would not. I mean, she is hardcore radical. Hey, Dave, she's right in your backyard. She supports the Palestinians. Because the only reason he's running, he wants to fly the Israeli flag like the rest of these folks. They don't realize those issues. You can't win. And by the way, that's not what people want anymore. All the national issues now, the congressional issues. Do you support Israel? Do you support the Palestinians? It has nothing to do with being mayor. So, Dave Portnoy, come in, knock yourself out. Oh, your claim to fame is you sampled pizza in New York City. This is what everybody has done. I mean, this guy is a real schmuck and putz. And he goes, I don't know what the demos are. I don't know what the map is, but I'd love to run in New York. Well, first, you got to move here. And secondarily, people will remember Comrade Bill de Blasio, the part-time mayor, the dope from Park Slope, smoking ropes of dope, Maui Waui and Hindu Kush. What do we remember de Blasio as? A Boston Red Sox fan. Portnoy, go ahead. Waste your money.
1: Well, he's got to move here. He's got five homes, none in New York City. He has one in Florida worth $27 million. He has one in Miami worth $14 million. He has one in Nantucket worth $43 million. And he has one in New York in Montauk is $9.8 million. Oh, and one in Saratoga Springs. I'm sorry, there it's five.
3: Yeah. Can we point out that early in his career, he was the biggest sexist and misogynist out there. That ain't getting you anywhere in New York City. This guy, I don't know the demographics. Well, I can school you having run for mayor twice. What a schmuck. What a putz. Hey, come on, Dave. Come into the ring of fire. Yeah, eat your pizza. You're not going to get one freaking vote, not even from the Albanians and the Montenegrins who make all the pizza, and you probably don't even know that anymore.
1: What does he do very well? What's the one thing he does very well?
3: Run his mouth.
1: Gets attention. And I believe that's what this is all about. I don't think he's ever going to
3: run
1: for
3: mayor
1: in New York City.
3: We want him. All these Jewish guys, I'm going to run for mayor. Yeah, go ahead, crash and burn. You'd have better luck running for mayor in Tel Aviv than you would here in New York City.
1: Let's get to our talkbacks. And our first talkback wants to talk about, of all people right now, Greta Thunberg.
4: Where's Greta? Where's Greta? You see over in Paris and France, it's the United States' fault for the heat and all the people sweating like pigs over there and smelling even worse than they normally do. It's our fault. Too much carbon. Where's Greta? Oh, my. Let's hope Sweden gets rid of France today at the World Cup.
1: To explain what she just said, Emmanuel Macron, says that it's the United States' fault that they had the heat wave they had.
3: Yeah, burning fossil fuels. Didn't blame the red Chinese, blamed us. But you know where Greta is. She's from Sweden. She's up near the fjords where Norway meets Sweden, right near the Arctic Circle. She's no dummy about that, right? Wouldn't you be there? Anyway, let's give away some tickets.

0: Now's your chance to win a pair of tickets to a great triple bill. Toto, Christopher Cross, and the Romantics. July 19th in Northwell at Jones Beach Theater. 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
2: Larry, if you want to get on a New Jersey Transit train tomorrow, you're going to pay more. Fares increased 3% system-wide on July 1st. A one-way ticket from New York's Penn Station to many places in the Garden State, for example, will go up about 50 cents. You won't be able to take a train to Secaucus Junction this afternoon with service limited to ticket holders for today's World Cup match between France and Sweden. Here in the city, there's a gridlock alert with road closures and restrictions starting at 11 a.m. More than 1,700 people are now confirmed dead after last week's back-to-back earthquakes in Venezuela, with tens of thousands still missing. Any rescue efforts may soon be giving way to those of recovery. The Supreme Court is expected to hand down more decisions today. There could be landmark rulings today issued on birthright citizenship, which President Trump wants to block, and if it's legal to ban transgender athletes from competing in girls' or women's sports. Next news, 9 o'clock bulletins at once. I'm Daria Albinger on 710 WOR.
1: Thank you very much, Daria, and congratulations to Pat Howlett from Ledgewood, New Jersey, who just won a pair of tickets to see a great triple bill. Toto, Christopher Cross, and the Romantics, July 19th at Northwell at Jones Beach Theater. 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You get another chance to win tomorrow at 8:25. And here's an interesting question. How on earth does a 96-year-old get booted from a nursing home? Why are they even talking about this? You're gonna love or be really annoyed by this story. It's next.
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4: I'm Bernie Biter with your WOR traffic. Going on 9 hours now, the LIE remains closed eastbound from the BQE exit 17 into Maurice Avenue exit 18. Crash investigation. This accident occurred about midnight involving an overturned bus. And police are doing this investigation, shutting down everything eastbound into exit 17. You also cannot access the Queens Midtown Tunnel Manhattanbound. That's closed because that same crash, 59th Street Bridge, is the way to go. The Belt, either way, not great. Eastbound, a crash by Knapp Street. And westbound, you've got an accident into the Van Wyck. 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Our next traffic updates in 15 minutes. Now let's take a look at the WOR Weather Channel forecast.
5: Few clouds around, otherwise it's hazy sunshine today and warm. 90 degrees should do it. Maybe a shower thunderstorm this evening into early tonight. Overnight, 75 city suburbs. May dip into the 60s. Wednesday, hazy, hot, and humid. 95, heat index close to 105. Extreme heat warning. Maybe an afternoon storm. Thursday, Friday, and the 4th, close to 100 degrees. Could be our first 100-degree day since 2012. Extreme heat watch. 74 right now at WOR. I'm a meteorologist, Ray.
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0: You know, normally you'd be listening on Tuesday. It'll be Jimmy Failure. You go to sleep with him here at 710 WOR, 9 to 12, and wake up with me and Larry in the morning. But it was announced corporately yesterday that Hooters is closing every single location in multiple states. And Jimmy said he's sitting shiver for all these Hooters. You know how depressed he is. He's never depressed. He said, I just can't be myself. I can't be comedic. Oh. I'm sitting shiver for all the mammary glands that I've met over the years.
4: Should I send flowers or wings?
0: Wings.
4: Okay.
0: Wings. But you, Natalie, are a groupie.
4: Yes.
0: Of this woman named Lillian, who has lit it up. I even went in and goaded Natalie Migliori and said, this woman has a following of like 12 million people. She's 96 and a senior citizen home in Connecticut, and they're threatening to throw her out?
4: Yeah, well, Grandma Droniak is what most people know her. I've been following her for a few years. She is a hoot. That's all I have to say, speaking of Hooters. She doles out advice on dating, funerals. She's always in a fight with a friend. She loves life, though, I think. She really does.
1: She loves the party, that's for sure. I saw the one video of her, and she's wearing a T-shirt that says, Eyes Up Here.
4: Yeah, she's famous for her fun T-shirts.
1: Yeah, that's a riot. No, let's listen a little bit to her. This is her talking about not being on for a while, and when people tuned in, she wanted to assure them of this.
21: Don't worry. I'm still alive. I'm not expired yet. It'll be all over the news. Cheers to having a heartbeat.
1: Here's to having a heartbeat.
4: she
1: is a riot. Here's some more.
21: I outlived a lot of people. First, my husband. He was a good fella, and he was my drinking partner. We were married 47 years. Years. 10 out of 10. This is Bertha, and we don't miss her. She always would hit on my husband. I'm scared because they're both in heaven right now. Maybe she's flirting with him up there. Don't even think about it. 1 out of 10.
4: Didn't like Bertha.
1: No, I did not like Bertha
0: at
1: all.
0: What a corker she is.
4: Amazing.
0: 96. Well, yeah. 96.
1: It's probably not going to surprise you that she's a party animal at the home she's in, and she got a letter saying that she has to stop or she's going to be evicted. Now, how do you think she responded to that? She is not going anywhere. She's going to fight it.
21: I could do what I want. I pay $12,000 a month to live here. I could party if I wanna. My girlfriends are coming over tonight. We're gonna drink and gossip. It's not a party, but we do get rowdy. I can't help it. I love to party. You can't stop me.
1: Now, if people wanna follow her after hearing this, she's Grandma Droniak?
4: Yeah, Droniak. And yeah, I mean, you can TikTok, I think, made her famous. I follow her on Instagram for a couple of years. She was living at home at first, and then she had to move to the nursing home. That was a whole saga.
0: Let me suggest this as a remedy. Jimmy Failure, as a national audience, Fox News Channel, Saturday nights. Look, a star was born, our own Natalie Migliori. It's an entertainment show. It's comedic.
1: Sure.
0: He's a party animal. He's sitting shiver because they closed every single location in multiple states of Hooters. She is a party animal at 96. Why don't we tell him your mission is to make sure she stays there and continues to party hardy till the break of dawn?
1: That's a great idea. I thought you were going for putting her on his show. She should be on his show.
0: Without a doubt.
4: Wait a minute. I think Jimmy wants to be on her profile because
1: he might get more. Yeah,
4: she's got 15 million.
0: Oh my God!
1: Yeah, together actually, it's more than it's 4 million on Instagram and 12.6 on TikTok. So she has almost 17 million people.
0: So I'm a little pissier compared to her. You know, I'm considered a YouTube sensation. Nothing compared to this woman. Nothing.
1: No, you can see why, though. She's a riot. I love her. I wonder if there's any way to help. I mean, how do you help her stay in that apartment?
4: I don't know. Do you think we could go take her out for happy hour? Because that would be a lot of fun.
1: That would be tremendous.
0: Thank God it's Friday, so whatever that place is.
1: We can go somewhere better than TGIF.
0: Wait a second. Then it's on your dime. It's on your dime, Larry. I'm sorry. By the way, let me make mention, now that we're talking about nursing homes and the care of the elderly, even if they're at home, let's say a person is coming to the home. I had that with my mother first and then with my father. Most of them are Haitians. So you notice the United States Supreme Court agreed with President Trump to end the temporary protected status of 350,000 Haitians and 6,000 Syrians. I have no idea what the Syrians are doing. But I can tell you, a lot of these Haitians, they're with our moms and dads and our grandparents, either in the nursing homes themselves or under doing home relief, you know, sitting there with them when their kids and their grandchildren either choose not to be there or can't be there. I think there's got to be a way. Now, first, we should do some kind of a head count. What is the percentage of Haitians from the temporary protected status who work in that field? And what can be done? Because who else is going to do that work right now?
1: Well, I think that's a big problem, not just with the Haitians, but all across the country with Mexicans who are working the fields out in California. I do believe you're right. I think that we have to figure out a way to figure out who stays and who goes.
0: Yeah.
1: And it can't just be that you don't have your papers.
0: Correct.
1: It has to be, if you're working and you're contributing, let's get a path to citizenship.
0: And the other thing, Larry, because it is so out of control in Haiti now with the gangs. I was there after the earthquake. It's 10 times worse now. These people who work here in home health care send remittance back to Haiti to keep those people from coming here. Because you know they'll be coming any way they can to escape that country.
1: I'm so glad you brought this up, because when we demonize the people that are here illegally, the immigrants that are coming for a better way of life, we think all of them are these criminals. And that's just not the case. Most of the people, and believe me, I was out in San Diego. I used to know them very well. Most of the people that come here just want a better life for themselves and for their kids. That's it. That's all they want. And they contribute to our society and take jobs that nobody else wants.
0: Well, nobody wants the job of schlepping down into the hot, steamy, sweating streets of New York City and then coming up to these air-conditioned suites to tell us what's going on. Our own Natalie Migliori up next.
4: I'm Bernie Wetter with your WOR traffic. You still have the closure of the eastbound LIE crash investigation. This accident happened about midnight last night between exit 17 for the BQE and exit 18 for Maurice Avenue. Again, everything is still closed. All the vehicles that were involved in that crash have been towed away, but police remain on the scene doing that investigation. And the Queens Midtown Tunnel Manhattan bound is also closed because of that same crash investigation. You should go with the Ed Koch Bridge, the 59th Street Bridge. Bell Parkway eastbound by Knapp Street, there's a crash. Also westbound on the belt into the Van Wyck, there's a crash along the right side of the roadway. Staten Island Expressway eastbound by Forest Avenue, expect some heavy delays. 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
5: Won't get into too many of the details, but maybe our first 100 degree day since 2012. Not today, though. Sunshine, some clouds around 90. Tonight, maybe a shower thunderstorm early. 75 cities, suburbs a bit cooler. Wednesday, clouds and hazy sunshine, hot, humid, 95. Will feel close to 105 with an extreme heat warning. Maybe a shower storm in the afternoon. Thursday, Friday, and maybe even on the 4th, close to 100 degrees. Heat index values at least at 105 with an extreme heat watch. Right now, 74 at WOR. I'm meteorologist Ray Stajic. Now here's Daria with a check of today's top stories.
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3: Now, it's 710 WOR's Beat on the Street with Natalie Migliori.
0: Oh, the smells of the street, the humidity, the stink. And somehow you survived it all to emerge up here in the suites.
7: We can thank deodorant. Thank God I put that on this morning. Regular showers. It's early yet, Curtis. It's almost 9 o'clock.
0: Natalie, what was the mood of New York City with this heat wave coming?
7: Okay, well, the heat wave is coming, and apparently everybody just sort of lost any sort of information they might be retaining, because no one this morning heard about these drones and these planes coming into close contact. No one I talked to said, oh yeah, I heard about this one. Sometimes you get one or two on the street. Not this time around. So there have been 3 reported drone incidents across our area since Sunday. The first incident happened when a United Airlines plane landing at Newark reported nearly colliding with a 3-foot-wide circular drone. Just for context, that's like almost as tall as me.
1: That's true. Yeah.
7: I've got maybe almost like a foot and a half on it, but whatever. And that was followed by a second sighting that same day. And then yesterday morning, a plane landing at JFK reported being struck by a drone above the cockpit. So this heat must be getting to everyone, Curtis, because no one's heard about it. So when I asked people, I had to say, like, what does this make you think?
8: I mean, it's pretty scary. I feel like there's a lot going on, so everybody got to have their eyes open.
9: I didn't hear about that story, but I think they need to, like, communicate better with, like, the airlines, I guess. I don't know. As far as their routes.
10: I've always been a big believer that there's so much that we don't know and don't see, so probably due to something, whether it be governmental, but who knows?
11: I would think you got to regulate that airspace. It's got to be governed somehow that you cannot fly drones in certain areas, especially around airports. That's just plain old, that's dangerous.
12: I'm curious. It makes me think it's people. You know, more and more people have drones, but I don't know.
7: Well, people can just buy a drone, but in New York City, you have to submit a permit application to the NYPD in order to fly it. And there's certainly restrictions around flying it around airports. So, you know, it's almost more about not necessarily laws and regulations, but it's more about enforcement and how that could be picked up and how that could be enforced. Now, all drones are prohibited from flying near airports. So do these recent incidents make people worried about flying?
10: Try not to think about that, because there's nothing that I can really control about that. So when I need to go on an airplane, I go on an airplane and I just try to zone out and just focus on getting to where I need to go.
9: I mean, it's probably something that you should think about, but like, I try not to think about it too much, you know?
13: I just came back yesterday afternoon from Detroit. Not the slightest problem. Seemed like everything was under control.
14: I fly all the time. I'm not going to change.
8: I mean, I haven't done much flying, but I wouldn't be doing it right now. Just too much going on.
7: Yeah, I mean, I can't remember. When was the last time you were on a plane? You were recently on a plane, no?
0: Yes. Out to Stanford. I went to San Francisco and then Stanford.
1: Just this weekend.
7: Right.
1: Came back from Chicago.
7: No drone sightings.
1: No.
7: No drone sightings. I mean, I guess they don't get as high up as when we're all in the air, like thousands of feet up. Apparently, it's almost like 7 miles in the sky or something. But I did have one more question, and this will be good for both of you, because I can't remember. I think I was on a plane last year. I can't remember. You know, you get on a plane, and the culture is so different nowadays. We used to clap, right? Remember, the plane used to land, and we used to clap for the pilot and a safe landing, 50-50. Now it's like 50-50 in a sense. So I had to ask people, because it seems sometimes it feels like, with all these things going on, does it feel like a miracle that we're landing? Should we bring back clapping?
9: I think everybody should clap, because like, it's always a chance of taking your life when you hop on a plane, either way.
8: Clapping? I mean, that would be nice. We made it safely. I'd do it anyway, so, you know, sign of good faith.
0: I don't think I ever did that.
11: I say clapping and drinking.
0: clapping and drinking. You know, on the flight I took back from the West Coast, the pilot and co-pilot, along with the stewardesses, you know, said there was a tip jar there. You know, like you get in Starbucks.
7: Oh, no way. What did you fly? No way. A tip jar?
0: Yeah, JetBlue. They have tip jars now. Everybody has a
1: That's
0: tip
1: amazing.
0: Jar.
7: No, no. You know, did you put a piece of paper in it with like a tip, like, you know, like less bumps
0: no.
7: or more what, drink
0: what
7: service?
0: I, what I said, this is your freaking job. Yeah. I'll give you a tip. You know, what's running at Belmont in the seventh race.
7: It's like being a barista. Now they want their, no. Are you a nervous flyer? Are any of you nervous flyers?
0: Oh, Nancy is. My wife is. She grabs onto my arm and doesn't let go until we land.
1: Getting back to the applause, the only time I ever remember applause is when there is like turbulence or it's a bad flight and you land and everybody's just happy. You know,
7: right.
1: They're like, oh my God, way to go. Thanks for saving my life. That's the only time.
0: Well,
1: other than that.
0: We're applauding you right now, Natalie Migliori, because it's time for you to get the hell out of here. And you'll come back tomorrow at 8:50.
7: Put me on a plane.
0: And talk about the weather, which everybody is talking about.
7: I'm getting on a plane. Goodbye.
0: Meantime, we're going to get the weather update from Ray Stages and birthright citizenship, which could be determined by SCOTUS today. Right now, it's 9 o'clock in the news.
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5: It's 79 degrees at 9 o'clock. Good morning, I'm Daria Albinger. The heat is on, or it will be soon, across the tri-state area. And here in the city, officials are rolling out a new plan to keep you cool.
15: Never-before-used cool vans will be rolling out, providing wellness checks, medical care, water and supplies like electrolytes and sunscreen, as well as transport to the hundreds of city cooling centers opening Wednesday across the five boroughs. The vans can also be dispatched to perform in-home wellness checks on older adults. There's also pop-up cooling stations for outdoor workers, directions to cooling centers on more than 2,000 Link NYC kiosks, and bigger city pools staying open an extra hour. Jennifer Polsoni, WOR News.
5: The high on Thursday and Friday could be 100 degrees or better. Paying more to commute could make you hot under the collar, and if you take New Jersey Transit, that's what's going to happen starting tomorrow.
16: Fares are going up 3% system-wide, the third increase in 3 years, but it's not a surprise. NJ Transit gave itself a 15% fare increase in 2024 after going 9 years without upping the price, plus yearly automatic pay hikes of 3%. No public hearings required, but this increase comes as NJ Transit faces a multi-million-dollar budget gap because it hasn't gotten the World Cup ridership it was expecting. Sarah Lee Kessler, WOR News.
5: Still not hot and bothered? Well, there's a gridlock alert today. With this evening's World Cup match between France and Sweden, the road closures and restrictions will start at 11 a.m. and changes to New Jersey Transit service will take effect at about 12:30. We're waiting on a few more Supreme Court decisions today, and what we hear this morning could be landmark. We have yet to hear how the justices will rule on President Trump's attempt to ban birthright citizenship and if it's legal to ban transgender athletes from competing in girls' and women's sports. WOR News Time 9:02.
17: I'm Bernie Vitter with your WOR traffic. The Queens Midtown Tunnel into Manhattan has been reopened. That was closed for several hours because of the crash investigation, which continues to close the LIE heading eastbound from the BQE exit 17. That's 278 to Maurice Avenue exit 18. This is an accident. It happened about midnight involving an overturned bus and multiple other vehicles. Police have been on the scene ever since doing this investigation. Avoid it if you can. It's getting better, though, on the belt. Eastbound, the crash by Knapp Street cleared. Also, westbound crash into the Van Wyck has been wrapped up. Heading for the GW Bridge, crash cleared. You're 40 minutes inbound, upper 25 lower. The Lincoln's right around 15 to 20, and the Holland checking in with 25 to 30. 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Our next traffic update's in 15 minutes on 710 W.
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19: Extreme heat warning in place tomorrow. Extreme heat watch for the rest of the week after that. Also on air quality alert. Sunshine with some clouds today. 90. Gonna have to watch this area of rain and thunderstorms to our northwest. I think it's gonna dissipate as it approaches later, but for now we're gonna keep it dry. But there could be a shower, thunder shower early tonight. Mid-70s, suburbs might be a little cooler. Hit or miss storm tomorrow afternoon. Otherwise, hazy, hot, humid, mid-90s will feel close to 105. Triple-digit heat for the rest of the week. Record-breaking. Right now, 75 at WOR.
5: The Yankees fell to Detroit at the stadium last night, 7-3. The Mets lost in Toronto, 2-1. That makes 9 out of the last 10 games the Mets have lost. Both series will continue tonight. At the World Cup, we had some big upsets. Paraguay eliminating Germany in penalty kicks. Morocco doing the same to the Netherlands. And Brazil coming back to oust Japan in stoppage time. The United States takes on Bosnia and Herzegovina tomorrow night. That is a win or go home match. Next news, 9:30 bulletins at once. I'm Daria Albinger on 710 WOR.

0: Well, it sounds like, depending on where you live, we may be in for a stretch of 100-degree weather. To get the particulars on that, let's get right to WOR and Weather Channel meteorologist Ray Stajic. Ray, I guess the question is, how hot is it going to be and for how long?
1: Right, well, you might not know the song, but there's a song that's called "You Know You're in Trouble When the Bartender Cries." Well, the bartender's crying, right?
0: In this analogy, you're the bartender, right?
1: Yeah, I am the bartender. And you guys know I don't get rattled a lot. It's not like I'm rattled. I'm just like, well, 100 degrees, and we haven't hit that in Central Park since 2012. We may not only have 100-degree temperature, actual air temperature, but we may have it multiple days in a row starting Thursday, 100, 101, 100, 101, right on through the 4th of July. And then you factor that on top of the humidity, which factors in the dew points, the uncomfortable air, could feel as hot as 105, maybe even hotter. So there's an extreme heat warning for tomorrow. Then we go under the extreme heat watch, which will be upgraded to a warning for the rest of the week and possibly into the 4th. So dangerously hot, not much relief from any rainfall. Tonight, there's a small risk of a shower, thunder shower. Tomorrow, maybe something in the afternoon. But you know when it rains, it's going to be like Florida. It rains, the sun comes back out, and then it feels even worse.
0: Right.
1: That's what it's going to be like. It's going to be dangerously hot. May have a few records set here later in the week and toward the 4th. Overnight lows are even going to be near 80 or above a couple of mornings, too. So you could have record high, low temperatures, too. So not much relief even on the overnight lows.
2: Now, whenever you say that, I think of the grid, electricity.
1: Right.
2: The ability to prevent brownouts. Never mind, God forbid, a blackout. I mean, we can all remember having survived through blackouts in our lifetime, if you're old enough. But what are the power companies doing to sort of like hunker down for this, knowing the drain is going to be enormous?
1: Yeah, well, I think one of the things they would do, and I'm not the expert on that part of it, they're probably already warning people to, you know, start thinking about maybe setting the thermostat a little higher than you normally would. 78, I think they recommend. And another piece of this, too, from the meteorological perspective, it's that, well, everybody may not believe it, but longer range forecasts have gotten better. So, you know, there's been a well-advertised forecast here that, you know, last week it looked like it was going to get very hot this week. So there's been preparation too that everybody's been kind of bracing for what's coming. And now we're getting at least a few more days lead time, not only in some of these heat events, but any other extreme weather events too. But as you said, brownouts, yeah, I'd say there's a pretty good possibility that's going to happen. And it's just that not only because of the 100-degree heat, it's because it's going to last for so long, and there's not even going to be a lot of relief even during the nighttime hours.
0: Yeah, you use the phrase dangerously hot. And so I know in these stretches there are deaths sometimes, and it sounds to me like it's usually people that are stuck without air conditioning. And in doing the news as an anchor for so long, I still remember saying, please check on your neighbors, please check on your relatives, please check on anybody who might be vulnerable at this time. And I'm sure you think that's great advice as well.
1: It is, because it's the elderly and the pets. And you know, even if you know your limits, this could be the type of heat that if you're like, well, you know, I've handled 95 or 100 before, that if you do it for multiple days in a row, that's going to wear a person down. So if you're an outdoor worker, or you're working out and around the house, or you're going to be outdoors for really for any reason, you know, you need to know the signs of heat stroke. If you start feeling a little bit dizzy or just a little bit kind of, you know, off, when you just feel like, you know what, I don't feel right, that's when it's time to maybe take a break, get yourself inside, get yourself cooled off any way that you can.
2: Well, notice, Ray, even in soccer now, for the first time ever, they have hydration breaks during the 90 minutes of a match that'll probably end up 0-0, 0-0, and bore you to death. Right. But they make sure now they get hydration breaks. That would have been verboten over the years.
1: Yeah. I mean, back in 3-a-days, I never got a hydration break.
3: Curtis, you know what my theory is on that one? Commercials.
2: Commercials, yeah. And by the right. other thing, Ray, very important for those who have pets or those who have animals outdoors, make sure you have some water out there for them because they may not have sources of water. And as much as we hydrate, they have to hydrate too.
0: Yeah, that's great advice.
1: Exactly. Pets and the elderly. Don't forget, you know, even car seat deaths have become a big thing, and a big thing for the Weather Channel here lately, reminding people too that sadly it happens. Don't forget, you know, you put somebody in a car seat in the back, one of the kids or something. Don't forget that you put them there, sadly.
0: Thanks, Ray. Great information. Okay. Ray Stajic, WOR Weather Channel meteorologist. Really appreciate your time. You're so important at a time like this. Thank you.
1: All right, guys.
0: All right. See you later. Well, we're expecting some rulings from the Supreme Court today. They usually save the big rulings for the last day, and today will be the last day. That way they can get out of town real quick.
2: Yeah, because remember, it's a swamp in D.C. That's where I first saw people wearing seersucker suits, because you just it's just humid, and they can't wait to get the hell out of there.
0: So one of the biggest rulings, they're gonna rule on transgenders and sports. They're going to rule on campaign finances. But the biggest one, and the one that everybody's looking at right now, is on birthright citizenship. The Constitution, according to the Supreme Court, guarantees that virtually everybody born within the United States and subject to its jurisdiction is automatically an American citizen. Now, I will point out that no other country in the world has this. And Curtis, when I used to live in San Diego, I would go and do stories at the border. As a matter of fact, when I was in Chicago, I went down and did stories at the border. But people would line up, pregnant women would line up to have their children in the United States, because this is a ridiculous constitutional inclusion. Let me read the 14th Amendment to you, just the section that deals with this. All persons born or naturalized in the United States and subject to the jurisdiction thereof are citizens of the United States and the state wherein they reside. Now, this was right after the Dred Scott decision. This was for the slaves, to say that all the slaves are now citizens. That's exactly what it was for. They never imagined this happening. And as a matter of fact, the guy that wrote this law, the guy that wrote this constitutional amendment, I should say, is Senator Jacob Howard from Michigan. He said on the Senate floor, this will not, of course, include persons born in the U.S. who are foreigners, aliens, or who belong to the families of ambassadors or foreign ministers accredited to the government of the United States, but will include every other class of person. So he specifically said, I don't mean this, but the Supreme Court ruled in 1896, and they've been using this ever since, that this is what it means, that it means everybody that was born here. So the Supreme Court's going to rule on this today. And I think this is going to be one of several rulings over the years and over the decades when we finally get rid of this ridiculous interpretation. But I think they're going to rule against Donald Trump. But they may take a kind of a coward's way out, an easy way out, and just say he had no right, he had no authority to have an executive order to change the Constitution in this way, and not deal with the constitutional inclusion in the least.
2: You know, one thing that occurred, other than people just coming across the border and immediately giving birth, is the industry from Red China that existed, especially big time before the lockdown and pandemic, where women would be flown over and they would have hotel-like facilities on the West Coast and East Coast, and they would give birth, you know, premium facilities. That baby immediately is an American citizen, and that would hedge their bet so that if anything went wrong back in Red China, you know, an insurrection, a collapse, that could happen at any moment, they would be entitled to come to the United States because their child is an American citizen, in addition to probably being considered a citizen of Red China, too. A huge industry grew. And now, too many people have taken advantage of that. It's not just an exception to the rule. It was like, no. This is what we're going to do to ensure that we can stay too. Because if your child is born here, who's going to want to separate the family?
0: Right. And I go back to the senator and the original intent of this. It was never intended for this. It was just a horrible Supreme Court ruling. And maybe this time we can fix it and do it right. When we come back, a football player that football fan NFL fans will know very well, Chris Johnson, has ALS. And you remember that Lou Gehrig was the most famous athlete ever to have it. And he wants to announce this because he wants to help others and he wants to make people know what he's going through and what so many others are going through. We're going to talk about that and you'll hear from Chris Johnson when we come back. And in the meantime, our iHeartRadio Music Festival is back, featuring live performances by Benson Boone, the Goo Goo Dolls, Kenny Chesney, Lainey Wilson, Snoop Dogg, Weezer, and more. 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
3: I'm Bernie Vider with your WOR traffic. The crash investigation has wrapped up on the eastbound LIE. There is some traffic getting by, but they have to do emergency repairs now to the barrier that was damaged because of that accident. Eastbound LIE, two lanes still blocked, exit 17 to exit 18. Heavy delays there. If you're traveling on the Staten Island Expressway eastbound, earlier crash by Bradley Avenue has wrapped up. It's busy on the Northern State westbound into the Wantagh with a stalled vehicle. The left lane is knocked out. 40 minutes inbound. Upper level GWB. Going for the lower level, you're about 25. The outbound lower level construction that was very late running has finally been cleared away. In at the Lincoln, you're about 20 minutes. The Holland's 25 from the Turnpike, 35 from the Pulaski Skyway, and it's 15 minutes into Westchester County across the Tappan Zee. Very slow Route 1 southbound construction to Ridge Road in South Brunswick. Our next traffic update's in 15 minutes. Now let's take a look at the WOR Weather Channel forecast.
4: Complex rain and thunderstorms off to our northwest is bringing us some clouds this morning, some into the afternoon, otherwise sun and clouds and about 90 degrees. I think this area is going to dissipate as it approaches. Tonight we may get a shower, thunder shower, dropping to about 75 in the city. Suburbs cooler, sun and clouds, hot and humid tomorrow. With an extreme heat warning in place, isolated showers, thunder showers in the afternoon. Mid-90s will feel close to 105. Triple-digit heat Thursday, Friday. Haven't been there since 2012. Currently 75 at WOR. I'm meteorologist Ray Stajic. Now, here's Dario with a check of today's top stories.
5: Good morning, Ray. It's another World Cup gridlock alert day. The Supreme Court is expected to announce some important rulings. And what Mayor Mamdani is rolling out to keep New Yorkers cool during the upcoming heat wave. 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

0: Chris Johnson is. CJ2K is what they called him. He played 10 seasons. By the way, he played his last season in 2014 with the New York Jets when he split backfield duty and still was able to pick up 663 yards. But everybody's going to remember him from 1 year. By the way, he was in the Pro Bowl three times. He was All-Pro once. In 2009, and that's the year I want to talk about, he was the NFL Offensive Player of the Year, which is like the MVP in the NFL. In that year, he had the most total yards from scrimmage in a single season in history, setting the NFL record. It still stands today of 2,509 yards. Well, now he has ALS. And he appeared on Good Morning America because he just wants to help others that may have the diagnosis and the disease. Now, when you hear him talk, he's actually talking through a piece of voice equipment. Before he lost his ability to speak, they recorded his voice so that he could use this apparatus to speak. And so here he is. Chris Johnson talking about having ALS.
1: If sharing my story helps even one person get diagnosed sooner, inspires more research, or gives another family hope, then it's worth it.
0: Right. So Chris Johnson is going to be the face and voice of ALS for as long as he lives, and we hope that's a long time. Right now, he's in some research for ALS, and he's receiving, as you might imagine, the best of care. But it is it's a death sentence right now because there is no cure for ALS. My mother-in-law had it and was in our home for a few years, and you just waste away area by area.
2: You know, it's interesting. One of the greatest sports athletes ever to come out of New York City never really gets attention from being from New York City. Grew up in Germantown, Yorkville. Upper East Side, went to Commerce High School, Columbia University. Lou Gehrig.
0: Sure.
2: Lou Gehrig. I mean, so strong.
0: He is so big that ALS used to be called Lou Gehrig's disease.
2: Yes. And then completely debilitated right before World War II. Couldn't even pick up a toothbrush or a comb to comb his hair, and gave one of the great speeches as his farewell at Yankee Stadium. But also, I don't think people remember Roberta Flack. She all of a sudden disappeared, you know, because singers now and performers, and perform into their 80s. She had ALS. And Jim Catfish Hunter, great Yankee, Hall of Famer, he had it. And probably the one that we were constantly seeing who was debilitated but still smart and very bright, Stephen Hawking.
0: Sure, absolutely.
2: In that special wheelchair that had been created for him.
0: But God bless Chris Johnson for going public and trying to tell people that please, please, please, if your hand starts to feel funny, that's how it happened with him, go get it checked. Let's get some talkbacks.
3: I have to remind you also that there is a path to citizenship for people who just want a better life, right? They can leave, self-deport, take the money that the government is giving them to go home, and then come back in the legal way. They are being given every opportunity to do it the right way. We cannot take in everybody in the world who just wants a better life and wants to contribute. That's not how it works.
0: You can't blame them, though. Joe Biden invited them in and opened the borders for millions to come over. So,
2: do you really think if I were a Haitian and had to go back there, they're going to let me come back? Of course not. No. Only if I swim through the shark-infested waters and come through illegally.
0: That's the reason people don't do it, because they have to get in the back of the line.
2: Yep, yep.
4: Do you two hear each other? You're saying that we shouldn't deport people because no one will do the job. Do you believe in sovereign borders or not? I mean, it's just comical to listen to.
0: Well, it's not.
4: I'm sure there's someone else who will do the job. Don't worry about it.
0: Sorry, I didn't mean to interrupt you. It's not that comical. It's not going to happen. You have to face reality. They're not going to deport everybody. There's too many. You're not going to be able to do it. So you've got to make some decisions down the line. And who do you want to keep? The people that are working and contributing to society, or the criminals and the drug smugglers and the child traffickers? Who would you choose? I think that choice is being made right now.
2: Right. And also, this guy himself may end up in a situation where he needs a home health care aide or he's in a long-term nursing home. It's happening increasingly. Us baby boomers, you know, we're living longer and longer. Guess who might actually be changing his
0: diaper,
2: bedpan and diaper? A Haitian.
0: Yeah, this idea that they're all going to go out, it's not going to happen.
5: Oh, Curtis, I saw your twerking. I watched the video. It was both exciting and nauseating at the same time.
0: Oh.
5: It was kind of like a car accident that you drive by. You don't want to see it, but you want to turn your head and see what's going on there. You know? That's what it kind of was. Curtis, stop that.
2: You know, we're going to have to, it's a generational thing. The younger people, the Gen Zers, don't see that as twerking. But people who are baby boomers do. We're going to have to do a poll on that, Natalie.
3: Yeah,
2: we're
3: going
2: to have to post it and then ask people. Because from the people who should know, the Gen Zers and the millennials, they don't see it as twerking.
3: They don't.
0: It just concerned me that he said it was exciting.
3: Nauseating.
0: Tad concerning to me. Now let's get the news at 9:30 with Daria Albinger.
6: All right, I'll do my best to restore a little decorum to the program right now. Supreme Court term coming to a close. We could get some landmark rulings today. The justices have not handed down decisions yet on birthright citizenship, which President Trump is trying to end, and if banning transgender athletes from participating in women's and girls' sports is a violation of the Constitution. All lanes of the LIE are open again. They were closed for hours after an accident involving a coach bus and several vehicles last night in Massmeth, Queens. Two people were killed and dozens were hurt. A ride on New Jersey Transit is about to get more expensive starting tomorrow, July 1st. Fares will increase 3% across the board. And yes, this is the third rate hike in the past 3 years. It is going to be tough getting around anywhere here soon. There's a gridlock alert for the city ahead of the World Cup match at MetLife. Sweden and France are playing at 5 o'clock. Road closures and restrictions will begin at 11 this morning, and the changes to New Jersey Transit service between Penn and Secaucus Junction beginning at about 12:30. The opening bell sounding on Wall Street. Stocks modestly higher to start things out. The Dow is up 81 points. The Nasdaq 41 points on the plus side, and the S&P is up 8 points. Next news, 10 o'clock bulletins at once. I'm Daria Albinger on 710 WOR.
2: Oh, you're all gripped with World Cup, right? Kickball, kickball. Well, what is the ball comprised of that they're kicking? Computer chips are in there. And FIFA from the most corrupt athletic organization in the world. You don't think they're cheating? I'm going to make my case up next. Meantime, though, you can't cheat on your insurance policy. 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
7: I'm Bernie Vider with the WOR traffic. It's been a miserable morning for drivers who normally take the LIE eastbound into the BQE. It was closed for about 9 hours with a crash investigation. The investigation wrapped up, but they're still doing emergency repairs. Expect lanes blocked both ways on the LIE at the BQE. On the BQE westbound, there's a crash now by the Williamsburg Bridge. That has you slow coming across the Kosciuszko Bridge. And expect delays on the belt both directions with a crash into Erskine Street. Construction lifted in South Brunswick. Route 1 southbound, though, still busy to Ridge Road. 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Now let's take a look at the WOR Weather Channel forecast.
8: We'll continue with sun and clouds today. 90-degree heat, but getting much hotter over the next several days. Watching an area of rain and thunderstorms coming through upstate New York. May try to get this far south, but it should dissipate as it approaches today. But may bring a shower in here tonight, maybe a thunder shower, 75. Tomorrow, mid-90s, I'll feel close to 105 with the heat index. Maybe a storm in the afternoon, Thursday, Friday, near 100 degrees. Haven't been there since July of 2012. Right now, 75 at WOR. I'm meteorologist Ray Stajic.
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2: Oh, boy. So tonight, right, France versus Sweden, 5 p.m. And I'm sure all of you, oh, my God, we got to get out of here. MetLife Stadium, 5 p.m. All right, okay. And then we have so many other pieces of information coming about this World Cup. The final 32. Oh, Japan was knocked out by Brazil. Oh, Germany was knocked out by Morocco. Who the hell cares? But I will tell you this. I am very concerned because we are dealing with the most corrupt of the many corrupt athletic organizations around the world. But FIFA is the king of corrupt persons. Look, in 2015, we prosecuted 24 of them in our federal justice system for wire fraud, racketeering, money laundering, $150 million in bribes that they were taking. But this is what I'm concerned about. We know in baseball there's been cheating. That's why with the change of managers at the Mets had Mendoza, you notice no Carlos Beltran. Carlos Beltran was scheduled originally to be the manager of the Mets, but he cheated when he was with Houston, you know, banging garbage cans when they had stolen signals. And we saw Tom Brady deflating balls. He did it personally. Nothing ever happened to him. But that gave him the edge, the New England Patriots, with his coach, Coach Belichick, who cheated every chance that he could get and bragged about it. But now we have the most corrupt agency, and I'm looking, Larry, at their soccer ball, bragging about it. You know, the contract went to Adidas. They've had commercials about it. Obviously, they're selling a lot of these facsimile balls. But the balls that are used in competition have computer chips embedded into them. And they say this helps with, I'm sure, Natalie and yourself, you'll be able to explain this. They call it a smart ball. The ball can transmit data. And only game balls have chips in it. Only game balls. Now, why am I to trust a corrupt athletic organization that they wouldn't use computer chips for another reason to guarantee the flight of the ball, to alter it, to help certain teams win that are very advantageous wow. for them and their audience? Wait, these are corrupt people.
0: Hold on. Come on. Let's play the logic out on what you're alleging. So how would that work exactly? And why would they do that?
2: Oh, with computer chips and artificial intelligence, you can do almost anything.
0: Okay,
2: right?
0: Explain it. Explain what they're going to do with the balls that you think right. is going to be corrupt.
2: The most important part of the ball is when it's going towards the net, correct?
0: Okay, they're
2: going
0: to stop it?
2: No, it doesn't have to stop it. It could alter it. There have been more goals scored in this World Cup per game than any of the other competitions that have ever taken place, and this is the first time they have embedded computer chips.
0: They're steering it? They're steering the ball? I'm just trying to figure this all out.
1: If that's the case, then there has to be some other mechanism in there, like a, you know, some kind of mechanism that actually makes it turn or go faster, not just the computer chip. The computer chip would make that work. I think they would know if there was some other material in the ball.
2: Who would know?
0: It's all ridiculous.
2: Who would know?
1: The players. Because
2: the players don't
1: different.
2: Care. There are more goals being scored. It's like hitting more home runs in baseball.
0: You think the more goals are being scored because they've put some electronics in there to find out if there's a handball?
2: Why aren't you? Why do you give them a pass when it's admitted they are the most corrupt athletic organization in the world? Right.
0: Everything you pointed out about them was absolutely true. This is ridiculous. And there's no way that they're putting electronics in the ball to fix the games or to cause more scoring, especially because this has been looked at over and over again. This is precision data just to tell the referees, and you've seen them do it quickly, whether that was a handball, whether they were offsides, any kind of violation. It's an advancement that, by the way, in all the sports, they're using something like this.
2: But not from the ball. They don't do it in football, basketball, or baseball. So when you see the automatic umpire kick in versus the real umpire, that's not coming from a chip in the ball.
0: Well, who cares? I mean, this might be an advancement that all the other sports are going to use right now. There's just, I don't see a world where it helps them to make more money, because unless they're betting on the games, that's the only other way.
2: Oh my
0: way.
2: God, betting off the hook, you know that.
0: No,
2: oh, you know, come on.
0: Why?
2: They're
0: making millions without that.
2: Excuse me, tomorrow you have to do the story about the federal investigation of Polygrip, a.k.a. Polymarket. The money that's being made hand over fist on all gambling, not just soccer, but there's a lot of international gambling on soccer. And all of these heads of the various soccer agencies, many of them are corruptible. I think you would acknowledge
0: well,
2: that.
0: How wouldn't you notice if all of a sudden the ball changes direction or slow? It's just silly. It's all silly. You know what? I interrupted you. Natalie was going to say something.
2: Well, Natalie has been on the sidelines for how many games?
0: And she's a reasonable voice. No, so what do you think?
1: I don't think that the computer chip is altering the ball's flight at all. From what I have read and what I've talked to people who work in the business, it's all about the point of contact, that they can tell the millisecond of when the ball is kicked, so they can tell when a ball is offside. Because that's the biggest issue on the field at all times. Was it offside? Because that's going towards the goal.
2: I see. So you're totally trusting of these fiends, scoundrels.
1: No, I'm not. Because I actually think, could they somehow manipulate the data? Yeah, I do believe that. I just don't think they're manipulating the ball's flight.
2: All right.
0: But
2: so
0: why would they manipulate anything when they're already making billions of dollars? Why would they do that to the golden calf? By the way, it not only is offsides, it's handballs, goal line incidents, and it has extreme instant precision.
2: Wow, you are so trusting, Larry. Natalie, you are so trusting of people who have cheated throughout World Cup, through the years. Remember, we prosecuted 20 of these people for extortion, racketeering, stealing money from us. They're making $8 billion on World Cup. What are they giving to us? Ugats, bubkis. It's not even worth an investigation.
0: You're filibustering. None of what you just said has anything to do with the course of a game.
2: Has anybody investigated it?
0: Why would they?
2: Oh, because they are very trusting people at FIFA. Let me explain that Natalie will post a video that I've done on it. And let the people weigh in, and tomorrow we'll go through some of the results. How about that?
0: Man, everything's a conspiracy theory. It's just like you should be in a basement in front of a computer coming up with the next conspiracy theory.
2: You know who won't touch him? Trump, because they gave him, the golden calf. All you got to do is stroke Trump. Give him an award, and he'll look the other way.
0: At what? At making
2: cheating.
0: The game faster
2: Come
0: and
2: on.
0: Better? No, they're not cheating.
2: These
0: with
2: are
0: this.
2: Cheaters right down
0: it's
2: to the marrow of their
0: so
2: bone.
0: FIFA. Silly,
2: FIFA
0: so
2: FOFUM.
0: Dumb.
2: A bunch of cheaters. And they're going to steal our money and leave, and we're going to have to pay all the bills. You know that. Anyway, up next, we must honor our colleague. Today is the big day. He is the inaugural recipient of the 2026 Gold Standard in Broadcasting Award, our own Mark Simone. Be words about that. Boy, this is the biggest honor that you can get in the field of radio from Barrett Media.
7: I'm Bernie Butter with your WOR traffic. All lanes reopened completely on the LIE at the BQE. They had to do emergency repairs stemming from that terrible overnight crash. But again, everything reopened. Things are getting back to normal. However, on the BQE westbound at the Williamsburg Bridge now, there is a crash with delays coming across the Kosciuszko Bridge. Bell Parkway westbound crawling from the Van Wyck into Erskine Street with at least one lane knocked out there. It is a crash. Traveling 287 in Parsippany southbound. Got an accident by exit 41. That is for I-80. George Washington Bridge inbound upper levels still have a crash underneath the apartments. That's blocking the left lane. So that upper level is 35. The lower level is 10 to 15. 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Staples, that was easy. Our next traffic update's in 15 minutes. Now let's take a look at the WOR Weather Channel forecast.
20: Complex of rain and thunderstorms off to our northwest is bringing us some clouds this morning, some into the afternoon, otherwise sun and clouds and about 90 degrees. I think this area is going to dissipate as it approaches. Tonight we may get a shower, thunder shower, dropping to about 75 in the city. Suburbs cooler, sun and clouds, hot and humid tomorrow. With an extreme heat warning in place, isolated showers, thunder showers in the afternoon. Mid-90s will feel close to 105. Triple-digit heat Thursday, Friday. Haven't been there since 2012. Currently 75 at WOR. I'm meteorologist Ray Stajic. Now, here's Dario with a check of today's top stories.
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2: You know, our colleague Mark Simone, number one guy here at WOR with the ratings, been over 40 years, will receive later on today. He's the first to ever receive the 2026 Gold Standard in Broadcasting Award. Larry, that's the top in our business by Barrett Media. And boy, he has worked hard in order to get that. So we just want our audience to know. He's probably not going to mention it. But this is truly an outstanding honor, and we applaud him and all the work that he's done here at WOR 710.
0: Yeah, and well-deserved. Day in, day out, he's impeccable. He's flawless. What do you call him? Mr. Smooth, right?
2: Oh, he's a smooth operator, and he knows all the heavy hitters. Like, I know the streets, he knows the suites. You want to talk about a billionaire, millionaire, he knows them personally. He can give you the inside scoop on what's going on.
0: Yeah, he's the best in the business. I mean, so Barrett Media is going to recognize it, but he is the gold standard in what we do.
2: Mm. Now, what else are we going to be discussing tomorrow? There's a whole panoply of issues.
0: Oh, my God. So many stories. Tom Kane Jr., of course, has returned. He's all of a sudden risen from the dead, and now he's going to explain where he's been at and hit the campaign trail. We got several Supreme Court rulings, including the one that everybody's waiting for on birthright citizenship. We got record heat. And, of course, we got a new city budget that we can break down tomorrow.
2: Yeah, they're all kumbaya. They're loving each other. They were fighting, and now they're kissing and hugging. It's our money. It's close to $126 billion. By the way, Larry, how much does the entire state of Florida's budget cost the taxpayers there?
0: Yeah, it's less than that. It's $117 billion. That's for the whole state with many, many more people. Plus, they have $18 million in reserve.
2: Billion, right?
0: Billion, excuse me. $18 billion. Billion and million, I mix up all the time. That's a big one to mix up. But yes, they have $18 billion in reserve. That's just, you know, that's an emergency fund.
2: Yeah, no income tax. They're cutting their property tax. Yet they're getting more and more people flooding in. I wonder if that's the reason, Larry, that so many people either want to go to Florida, Texas, Tennessee, Georgia, South Carolina, North Carolina, parts unknown, because of the affordability. You know, the DSA, they say affordability. You know, the cost of living is too high to pay. Well, apparently not in those states. How is it they're able to do it? And here, they just keep ginning it up. They're dancing the horror and the tarantella with one another in the city council as they announce a $126 billion budget deal in which they're picking our pockets.
0: Oh, it's insane. And by the way, it's all every Democratic city. And it's because they raise money because they say they have to help the poor. And they have to help the schools. And they never do. The poor stay poor, the schools stay bad, and they apparently get rich in their own careers.
2: God, just imagine if they could print money like the federal government where they spend in Washington. My God!
0: Well, they kind of do.
2: We'd be a third world country. Anyway, the talk back in the morning. Winner of the Curtis Lee and Larry Menti in the morning T-shirt is concerned about the next U.S. soccer match.
3: I don't follow soccer at all, but what I just heard is very unfair. We have to play two teams later today. It's the United States versus Bosnia and Herzegovina. How unfair is that?
2: Here's a reporter at the local ABC affiliate in LA got in trouble because she said, American fans, don't worry about it. Next step, we're playing Bosnia. Nobody can find it. Nobody knows what it is.
0: She got in trouble.
2: But it's true. Most Americans couldn't find that on a map. I concur. And remember, the talkback of the week will win a Sea Crane Radio. Sea Crane Radios deliver the reception and clarity you deserve. And thank you, Larry, for giving me that Sea Crane Radio. 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
0: And I gave you the solar power.
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0: And that's great for emergencies. 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
0: Plus, you can follow 710WOR on Instagram to keep the conversation going all day long. 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
2: Oh, me bashing FIFA and with a soccer ball, a picture of a soccer ball, and I believe there's cheating going on in that soccer ball.
0: I know you do.
1: And his thoughts on David Portnoy.
0: Oh, no.
2: What a schmuck. What a putz.
0: Tomorrow, tickets to see Toto and Christopher Cross at 8:25. By the way, you're going to want to tune in tomorrow morning. We got a whole lot to talk about. As we said a moment ago, we got Tom Kane returning, raising from the dead. We got several Supreme Court rulings, especially the one on birthright citizenship, but also campaign financing. Coming up on Mark Simone at 10 o'clock. 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
6: It's 82 degrees at 10 o'clock. Good morning. I'm Daria Albinger. You can expect gridlock across the city today with a 5 p.m. World Cup match at MetLife Stadium. The road closures and restrictions begin in an hour from now at 11 a.m. Changes to New Jersey Transit Service starts at 12:15. Deaths from the back-to-back earthquakes in Venezuela have topped 1,700 and tens of thousands are still missing. So that number is expected to rise. But rescuers are still finding people alive in the rubble.
10: We've had all these extraordinary moments of especially young people being found, young children. There was a mother with her 18-day-old baby who was found alive. So people are clinging to hope. And there are extraordinary moments. You're basically standing outside this rubble, these mountains of debris, watching hundreds, thousands of people kind of scouring it, running all over it, digging up with their hands, trying to get through the rubble. There are diggers on site as well.
6: ABC's James Longman in Caracas. More Supreme Court rulings are expected today, and these could be landmark decisions. The justices have yet to hand down a decision on birthright citizenship, which President Trump wants to end, or if banning transgender athletes from girls or women's sports is unconstitutional. An Atlantic City police officer is going to be sentenced in August after pleading guilty to sexually assaulting a woman in his patrol car in 2024.
11: Prosecutors say 25-year-old Atlantic City police officer Joshua Munyon admitted he picked up a visibly drunk woman outside the Tropicana Casino, gave her a summons for public intoxication, then handcuffed the woman, drove her to a parking lot where he sexually assaulted her before driving her back to Tropicana and dropping her off, where she then reported what happened to casino security. That led to Munyon being suspended without pay once arrested and charged last year with sexual assault, but the plea deal reduces that charge to third-degree official misconduct. Levon Putney, WOR. News.
6: A New Jersey Congressman Tom Kane is back on Capitol Hill today, or at least he says he is going to be. He still isn't saying why he's been missing for the last few months. He's also finding time to hold a fundraiser tonight. A Garden State nonprofit is hoping to cut down on food waste and to give those in need during the World Cup celebrations.
14: The organization Table to Table, based in Saddlebrook, launching the effort called Kick Hunger out of New Jersey. The charity's tour van is going across the state to watch party venues. They're taking surplus food to local food drive partners. Spokesperson Heather Thompson said, not only does the food help out families in need, but the effort also cuts down on food scraps being sent to landfills. Liz Warner, WOR News.
6: WOR News Time, 10:03.
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7: I'm Bernie Biter with your WOR traffic. Avoid the Hutch if you're heading northbound through Scarsdale and into Mamaroneck. There is a crash at northbound Hutch by exit 12. That is causing some very heavy delays in both directions. 95 New England Thruway is much better for you. GW Bridge still have the crash on the upper level underneath the apartment's left lane block. That's about 35 minutes. 15 for the lower level. The Lincoln is 20 and the Holland at 10 to 15 minutes. Southbounders on 287. Heavy in through exit 41. That is for 80 in Parsippany. It's a crash now on the shoulder, and expect delays. BQE westbound, it's an accident by the Williamsburg Bridge. 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
12: This is...
15: An extreme heat warning will be in effect on Wednesday afternoon and evening, then an extreme heat watch from Wednesday night through Saturday evening. To wrap up June today, some sun with a high of 90 and a slight chance for a thunderstorm overnight with a low of 74. Very hot and humid to start off July tomorrow with a few afternoon storms. The high should hit 96, the heat index around 105. Even hotter Thursday with sun at a high near 100, the heat index as high as 110. Right now, 77. I'm Jeff Maher from the Weather Channel on 710 WOR.
6: The Yankees fell to Detroit 7-3 at the stadium. The Mets lost in Toronto 2-1. They've lost 9 out of the last 10 games. Both series will continue tonight. There were some big upsets at the World Cup. Paraguay eliminated Germany in penalty kicks. Morocco did the same to the Netherlands. And Brazil came back to oust Japan in stoppage time. The U.S. will take on Bosnia and Herzegovina tomorrow night. And ESPN says the Knicks are re-signing guard Landry Shamet to a 4-year, $24 million deal. Dow is up 49 points. The NASDAQ is ahead 206. And the S&P is 30 points on the plus side. Next news, 10:30 bulletins at once. I'm Daria Albinger on 710 WOR.
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16: Well, actually, I'm not really ready yet, but I already don't like today. It's too hot out. It's really hot and muggy and sticky, and this is not the heat wave. This is nothing compared to what it's going to be. It's going to be 89 today, 95 tomorrow, then 100 Thursday and Friday, real feel 111, and cools off a little Saturday, 95, but there's a big thunderstorm on Saturday, and it doesn't look good. Well, anyway, again, just go outside. If you don't like this weather, you're not going to like Florida for half the year. So we got a lot to get to. There's some interesting candidates that want to jump in the mayoral race already. We'll get to the great Clive Davis's funeral. We'll get to President Trump. We'll get to Iran. We'll get to the Supreme Court. We'll get to crazy Mom Donnie and a whole lot more coming up. Now, speaking of this heat wave, in Paris, when much of Europe, but especially Paris, they've been going through a brutal heat wave like what we're going to go through. And it's very tough there. You know, 1,300 people have died in Europe. You know, out of all the different types of weather that can kill people, nothing has caused more deaths than heat. More than floods, more than tornadoes, more people have died from heat. It's the most dangerous form of weather. So just now in Europe, 1,300 people have died from this. The last heat wave on this scale was 2003. 15,000 people died in France. Now, one of the reasons is they don't have air conditioning over there. They really don't. There's very, very little air conditioning. Maybe only 25% of households in France have air conditioning. You know, if you've looked at Paris, those buildings, you know, they're very old, ancient buildings. They just weren't equipped with air conditioning. And you know the beautiful, ornate, gorgeous Paris, but you can't just stick a air conditioner in the window there. It's not going to look right. But apparently, left-wing, kooky, socialist Parisian politicians are blaming the U.S. They're actually telling French citizens it's all our fault that they have it worse than we do. It's 104 there. But they're telling all of them that it's because of our air conditioning. We have air conditioning everywhere here, and it's caused a carbon emission and a climate change, and that's why they got the heat wave. Of course, none of this is true. There's no connection between carbon emission and this heat wave, none whatsoever. But yeah, he says she's screaming. The U.S. is 90% air conditioning. It's really tough when you live in Paris. Very, very, very few buildings or apartments have air conditioning. And the one reason is, again, the old buildings don't really accommodate it very well. And the other is they voted in through the years these left-wing kook politicians who don't allow air conditioning. Environmental concerns, cultural concerns, strict building codes. But the tides are starting to change over there. Summers get hotter and hotter. French people starting to revolt like crazy. Iran, well, you know, there's all kinds of back and forth and up and down. And, you get people that love President Trump, just love him, but they're mad about Iran. You know, you gotta remember with Trump, he'll take chances. He'll take risks. He'll just jump in there and take the risk, go way out on a limb, and it may go badly for a time. But come back in a month or two, and I'll have it all figured out. This is just step 7 of 27 steps. He'll get it figured out. Well, oil prices are way down. They're down to $70. They've been 68. That's pretty much like pre-Iran war levels. Now, it hasn't come down in the pumps, but when the price of oil comes down to normal, it takes a while. It can take weeks and weeks for that to make it to the gas pumps. You know, it's a lagging thing. President Trump now threatening the oil companies to just bring it down now, immediately, which they could do. They really could do that. We have more than enough oil. I know the world price might be different, but we don't depend on the world price. We have, since President Trump took office and opened up drilling everywhere, we now drill more oil than we could ever use. We're now the biggest producer of oil in the world. We have so much oil that we're just giving it away to other countries. So we could easily bring down the price, not have to worry about what it is anywhere else in the world. So President Trump threatening the oil companies, bring it down immediately. Its average is $3.80. He wants it down to $2.50 a gallon, and they could do that. Let's see how they respond to his threats. You know, they might take that seriously and bring them right down. Was it Newark Airport with a drone? These guys are on the runway. A drone hits a plane. These drones are up there. You know, no matter what happens to a pilot, a drone could hit the front of the plane. They stay so calm. Listen to these guys.
12: Just almost ran into a gigantic RC airplane right over there, Floyd Bennett.
16: Yeah.
13: Interesting. He's not on my radar here. 6-9 Fox shouted. Do you think it was like somewhat like a drone or like, can you describe it?
16: See, a lot of these pilots are from somewhere else. They're not New Yorkers. You know, New Yorker would go, what the hell was it? But these pilots, we ran into a drone.
13: Do you think it was like somewhat like a drone or like, can you describe it?
12: It was just an RC, one of the remote controlled airplanes, a big one at 500 feet.
16: Yeah, they just stay very calm.
17: We collided with a drone back there in the turn.
18: You said you collided?
17: Yep, it hit us right above the cockpit.
16: Yep, yeah, it is. If that was in New Yorker, they'd be screaming, they'd be suing somebody, they'd be going nuts over this. So, we were talking about Chuck Schumer yesterday, who made an absolute fool out of himself at the Pride Parade. It was absolutely ridiculous. He was being booed like crazy. He's a cheap, tone-deaf, pandering old dinosaur who doesn't even know how to pander anymore. He has this bullhorn. You're not supposed to talk, just march and wave. He's got a bullhorn. He's yelling at the crowd that he has a gay daughter. He was the first to march in this pride parade, just bragging like an idiot. He is so hated right now. He is so loathed. It's almost, I would say he's actually worse than Cuomo now as far as being loathed by New York. But look at, this is CNN. This is the CNN pollster. Schumer is now setting unbelievable new records for the lowest poll numbers ever. Listen to the CNN pollster.
19: Chuck Schumer's net favorable rating with Dems now versus the last time Democrats were going for that Senate majority. In early 2020, look at this. Chuck Schumer was 40 points above water, very much on the positive side of the ledger with Democrats. Look at this. Look at this change. This is nuts. Johnny B. off on the side going, my goodness gracious. Now he's a point underwater with Democrats.
16: Yeah, no, he is the most hated politician in America with absolutely no future. It's all over. Hey, yesterday with the Clive Davis funeral, it began at 10. Went over there after the show, but it was just the tail end. But a lot of people spoke. Bruce Springsteen, discovered by Clive Davis, spoke at the funeral.
3: On that day, Clive showed a 22-year-old nobody the same warmth, the same kindness, the same respect that he would show me after all my success for the next 50 years.
16: Yeah, Springsteen went on to great success, and he became quite the raging left-wing lunatic in the process, but, you know, that's a musician.
3: He guided the listening public towards so much powerful and inspiring music. And he not only loved music, Clive actually loved the people who made the music.
16: Yeah. Now, we love Clive. He was a wonderful guy. I could tell you all kinds of things about how wonderful he was, but he was also a left-wing kook when it came to politics. And when you went to Clive's house when there's a party, there was Don Lemon and there was Gayle King and every left-wing that's part of the music business. That's most people in the music business. So Dionne Warwick came in to New York to speak at the funeral.
20: You're supposed to be talking to me when I talk to you. He was a dear friend. He cared about Dionne. I mean, there was not anything that he ever did that I didn't get the first phone call. You will be there, right? I don't know if I can make this one. What do you mean? He was always asking, where's my Dionne?
16: All right. Not exactly Winston Churchill, but she's a great singer when it comes to speaking. Hey, Alicia Keys was there.
22: About music with such reverence, like it was sacred, like it mattered. Like it meant something. In a world that so often reduces art to commerce and genius to product, you held the line. You reminded me again and again that what we were doing was about truth and legacy and about the human heart reaching out to another human heart and saying, you're not alone. When we first met, you told me that he would treat me like Joni Mitchell. And I was like, whoa.
16: Yeah, quite an emotional funeral. But Clive Davis was an inspiration, not only for his genius in the music business, but here was a guy who was out every night, every night. I don't care how, 92, 93, 94, he was out every night. Dinner after party after party. He would do it all weekend. Every weekend he had 40, 50 people at his house. He was, I mean, nobody lived life more than this guy. And somehow he found plenty of time to work very hard, very dedicated. I remember once going to his office at Arista. This is years ago when people still use cassettes. And if you were an unknown singer and a nobody, and you're trying to get Clive Davis's attention, you'd send a cassette of your singing, your band, whatever. And I remember in his office against the wall, stacks of cassettes up to the ceiling. Must have been 10, 15 rows of them. Must have been 5,000 cassettes there. And those were all people, you know, wanted Clive to sign them or listen. So I remember saying to him, you're not going to listen to all those, are you? He said, I have to listen to all those. The next Beatles could be in that stack. I mean, he just dedicated, never, ever, ever stopped working. So a lot to get to today. The city council and the mayor have passed the budget. It is a ridiculous, ludicrous, totally irrational, preposterous $125 billion budget for the city of New York. That's absolutely ridiculous. It should probably be $50 billion. It's $125 billion. That's more than the entire state of Florida, which has three or four major cities. And also, Florida, a much, much, much lower budget. You get much better services. This is the most out-of-control, ridiculous budget ever passed. It doesn't contain any more money for police or expansion of police, but it contains big raises for the mayor And the city council, the mayor, I mean, big raises. I mean, not 3%, like 20%. So the mayor will now be making over $300,000 a year. Absolutely ridiculous. The preposterous waste of money. Waste of taxpayer money going on. You know, talk about billionaires paying their fair share. Let's talk about government collecting their fair share. This is absolutely ridiculous. Absolutely ridiculous. And you got this crazy governor who will look the other way, afraid to say anything. A lot of people want to run for mayor against this guy now, including Dave Portnoy.
0: I would love to run against. If I was going to run, it would be here. Can I win here? I have no idea. I don't know the demographics, whether they get enough votes. There's a lot of people who like me in New York City. I know that. I've done a lot of good in New York City when I wasn't thinking about politics, whether it's the bar

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4: Hey, let's take some calls. Let's go to Chris in Manhattan. Chris, how you doing?
7: I'm good, Mark. Congratulations on the award you're going to win today. I don't know you, but
4: let's
7: I'm
4: keep
7: very
4: it that
7: proud
4: way.
7: Of you.
4: No, thanks.
7: Pardon
4: me? I said you're a great listener. Barrett Media, that's the big media conference that's having this all day today. I'm getting an award at the end of it, but it's every...
7: Is there only one a year, or other people get awards, too?
4: There's an award for best programmer, best business sales, and then one for... Talk
7: for your category, you're it. Because you are the best. You're the most trustable person I listen to. I never want to miss one of your shows. I used to feel that way about Rush, and now I go out of my way to make sure I hear your show.
4: All right, but Barrett,
7: buttering you up is just true.
4: Barrett Media is the big Bible of the radio industry. Now you should see this room. It's every major talk show in America in one room. Try to get a word in edgewise with this crowd. It's impossible. But what do you want to ask? What do you want to say?
7: No, nothing. I just want to congratulate you. I mean, really, it's well deserved. You bring a lot of joy to people.
4: Well,
7: anyway,
4: you're our chief panicking. Usually, you're worried about something. All right.
7: No, not today. It's okay. Right. Anyway, again, congratulations.
4: Thanks so much. Thanks. Take care. Let's go to Jill in Manhattan. Jill, how you doing?
8: I'm doing okay, Mark. How are you doing?
4: Good.
8: Good. So I just wanted to say something about Clive Davis.
4: Yes.
8: I've worked for a music attorney for over 30 years, and I still remember going to a showcase for an unknown artist by the name of Gavin DeGraw.
4: Uh-huh.
8: And Clive was invited to that showcase, and I still remember, and I've never experienced before or since, Clive Davis walking into that club, and you could have heard a pin drop. He was so well-respected by artists, by songwriters, and I saw him again on Madison Avenue one day. I was with my husband, and I approached him, introduced myself, and he was so engaging.
4: Yeah, he was always a nice guy. He was nice to everybody. He was a people person. He loved to be
8: out. You know, it's a big loss. It really, really is. But, you know, he's left the world a wonderful legacy. So,
4: but again, he got to 94, and he was running around, going out every night up until 94. So that's a pretty
8: incredible.
4: Good life.
8: Yeah. Anyway, that's what I wanted to say.
4: All right. Thanks for calling. Let's go to Bob in Cape Canaveral. Bob, how you doing?
9: I'm good, Mark. How are you?
4: Good. What are you doing in Cape Canaveral? You an astronaut?
9: Sure. Okay. Only at night at happy hour.
4: Oh, do you have a genie?
9: Just,
4: are you Major Nelson?
9: I just want to ask you a question.
4: Yes.
9: Why do you always cry about the hot weather?
4: Well, because I don't live in Florida. See, you people have to deal with this every day. This is what it's like for you forever, so you get used to it.
9: I lived in New York till I was 55, I think. And it never seemed to get super hot.
4: Yeah, it did.
9: It's a little humid.
4: No, it did. They had heat waves like this back then.
9: I don't know. I don't remember.
4: Well, I hate to break it to you, but you could actually, was it Casey Stengel who said, you could look it up. You can look it up. In fact, if you go back, you could watch old TV shows from the 50s and 60s. You know, you watch Naked City. There's an episode about the brutal heat wave and what it caused in New York. Let's go to Rich in Myrtle Beach. Rich, how you doing?
10: Hey, thanks, Mark. You know, you mentioned Dionne Warwick. I didn't even know she was alive. She's got to be into her 90s by now, right?
4: Nah, I don't think she's that old. Dionne Warwick?
10: I would say. I'd look it up. But
4: well, no, she's
10: you know,
4: like
10: I was gonna say something.
4: She was around with the Beatles. The Beatles. She's 85.
10: Yeah. 85, okay. Well, that makes sense. But, you know, gas down here was 335 yesterday. Today it's 359. You know, the price of gas goes up immediately when the price of oil goes up, yet the price of oil plummets in a matter of 2 weeks, and it takes a month for the price to get down here. Trump should just go and finish a job, take over the Straits, take all the oil, and get this gas back down to $2, $2.50 in his personal home. But this is just getting ridiculous that this price of gas just isn't coming down as fast as it's really supposed to, as he says it is coming down.
4: That's why he's now threatening the oil companies. But don't worry, he'll figure it out. Give him time. He'll get
10: it. Yeah, you should have done that, you know, a month ago.
4: Listen, everybody tell you, you should have done this, you should have done that, you should have done that. Don't worry, he knows how to make things work.
10: He's the best there ever was, but come on, you know, you can't have
4: $3.35
10: gas for
4: joy. Calm down. You had
10: I'm not a panic, and I've never been like that.
4: You had much more than that for years of Biden. Don't worry, he'll figure it out. Thanks for calling. Let's go to Vincent in Brooklyn. Vincent, how you doing?
11: Good morning, Mark. Good morning, Mara. Congratulations on the Barrett Award, Mark. And
4: thanks.
11: Have a great time at the ceremony. Mark, there is a way around this seemingly setback about the postage, the postmark on the votes on Election Day. Since the presidential election, the federal election, and since the post office is a federal agency, just Trump, or they should put it into law, have the Postmaster General of the United States direct the Postmasters General of each individual state to say any ballot that comes in with a postmark after this election day, just put them on the side. Because this way they can't be counted in with the acceptable votes, the votes that have the right date on them. And also, that's where all the checking has to be done, because in these sleazy Democratic states, now, if I was Gavin Newsom, let's say, what I would do is I'd mail out the ballot, but I would put two mailers in there. So, one, if they sent it out before the midnight of Election Day, and one with no post, with nothing on it. So this way, the crooks in the Democratic states could put their own watermark on it. But the way to get around it is stop it at the federal level.
4: Yeah. Hopefully we will one day. Vincent, we got to go do the news, but great call. Hey, when we come back, Michael Goodwin will be with us. We'll talk to him next on 710 WOR. Let's get the latest news. Here's Daria Albinger.
12: Thanks, Mark. Congratulations, by the way.
4: Thanks.
12: Much deserved.
4: Thanks.
12: A landmark ruling from the Supreme Court today. The justices upholding state bans on transgender athletes from participating in girls' or women's sports. It's one of two major decisions the justices are expected to hand down. We're still waiting to see how they will rule on birthright citizenship, which President Trump wants to end. At least two people are dead and dozens were hurt in a crash late last night involving a coach bus and several cars on the Long Island Expressway in Queens. Police say it happened late last night on the westbound side in Maspeth, and it shut down the LIE in both directions for hours. With a heat wave on the way, the city is rolling out a new plan to chill out New Yorkers as much as possible. You're going to see cool vans driving around town and more. more pop-up cooling centers. France and Sweden will meet at 5 p.m. tonight at MetLife Stadium in a World Cup knockout match, and that means it's a gridlock alert day. Traffic restrictions and road closures will start at 11 a.m. That's in about 25 minutes from now. The changes to NJ Transit service begin at about 12:30. Next news, 11 o'clock, bulletins at once. Wake up with Curtis Sliwa and Larry Menti, 6 to 10 weekdays. I'm Daria Albinger on 710 WOR.
13: Good day, everyone. I'm Ron Sana. On Wall Street, the market is ending the second quarter and the first half of the year on a positive note, in which the S&P and the NASDAQ have surged in the second quarter. The S&P up 14%, the NASDAQ up almost 21% in the period. This morning, we have the Dow up with a modest gain. The S&P is up a third of a percent. NASDAQ up almost 200 points. The Dow yesterday closed above 52,000 for the first time ever, extending its record run this morning. Meanwhile, amid uncertainties over negotiations between the United States and Iran, oil prices are a little bit higher, up 17 cents at $70.92 the barrel, up to $74.25 in London. Interest rates relatively steady, the dollar index firmer, and after getting beaten up in yesterday's session, gold's up about $6, silver up $1.08 to start the day. As we head into the next several days in a holiday shortened week in which we'll get a lot of data on employment, both from ADP and from the Labor Department, potentially market-moving numbers. I'm Ron Antonoff for New York 710 WOR.
14: I'm meteorologist Jeff Marr with your WOR forecast from the Weather Channel. Temperatures will soar as we start off July. There will be an extreme heat warning tomorrow, then an extreme heat watch from Wednesday night through Saturday evening. Some sun to wrap up June today with a high of 90, and then overnight a low of 74 with a few thunderstorms. Very hot and humid tomorrow with a high of 96. The heat index near 105 with a few afternoon storms. Sunny on Thursday, a high near 100. The heat index climbing to 110. Currently 82 at WOR.
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4: Well, with us right now, the greatest columnist in America, Michael Goodwin, the New York Post. You can read his column every Sunday and every Wednesday, and all the columns are up on the New York Post website if you want to go read them. Michael Goodwin, how you doing?
31: Good morning, Mark. Thank you.
4: Hey, I loved your column the other day about Kathy Hochul. You know, she's pandering to the Mamdani crowd, but you're right. She's never going to win them over, never going to satisfy them, is she?
31: No, I mean, this is not a menu where you select the things where you agree with him on.
4: Yeah.
31: You either agree with him or you don't. It's 100%. And thankfully, she doesn't 100% agree with him. But that's why I compare it to feeding the alligators, you know. You give them a little bit, and pretty soon, you're on the menu. And that's what's happened to her. She thought she could get away with just throwing them a few scraps, a couple of $1 billion of state money. But of course, that's not enough. They want everything. And that includes higher taxes on corporations and individuals and all kinds of other things. So she, you know, also this issue of Israel, which is a main driving force of these new socialists. And you have to hate Israel. You have to hate Netanyahu to be a real socialist these days. Thankfully, I don't think Hochul qualifies on those counts, but she's done a lot of damage already.
4: Yeah. So how bad is, obviously Mamdani's just terrible at this, but how bad is it going to be? It's been 6 months already. And it's not that bad. I mean, he makes things a little worse, but he hasn't done too much damage in 6 months. What do you think will happen in the next year or two?
31: Well, I think some of these things take a while before the evidence becomes clear. For example, this rent freeze, if it's allowed to stand, I think what you're going to see are increasing dilapidation of, you know, sort of marginal rental buildings. you're going to see more vacancies. Because one of the things that's already happening, Mark, is that the city under, before Mamdani, clamped down on how much you could raise the rent if you renovated an empty apartment. And I've spoken to landlords who are sitting on empty apartments because they say they cannot afford to renovate it because the rent laws do not allow them to recoup the money. And what happens is, let's say you have a tenant who's there for a very long time, 20, 30 years even, not unusual, and that tenant moves or dies, then you have to upgrade the whole, entire apartment, probably need new kitchen equipment, bath, all paint jobs. All these things cost a lot of money, $40,000, $50,000 to do a total rehab. Well, if it's going to take you 15 years to recoup that money, you're not going to do it because you'll be losing money constantly. So that's what's happening kind of quietly across the city. So when you pile on top of that rent freezes for years, then you're going to create more of those situations where you have vacant apartments that nobody can live in because nobody can afford to upgrade them.
4: Yeah. Hey, so first it's Mamdani, then last week we had a whole bunch of crazy socialists get elected, and people studying that vote real carefully say, even though they campaigned on affordability, the real reason they won, two things. It's deep anti-Semitism with these young voters, and they want to stop Trump, and they think the old politicians, the Schumers, the Jeffries, don't know how to stop Trump, so that's why they're voting these crazies in. Is that really what it is?
31: Well, I think Trump is obviously, target number one. But I think it's also the more centrist-oriented or center-left Democrats. Most of them are not notoriously crazy like the socialists, and so they stand in the way of the socialists. So, as I said, in these districts, where the socialists won the Democratic primaries, there are no Republicans there. It's really a battle of the left versus the far left. And the far left is winning because the left is not radical enough for these new young voters in these districts. And I think the Democratic Party, really at this point, has more to worry about than the Republican Party.
4: Yeah, but do they really? They got these young, crazy voters. They're all going to have kids and raise young, crazy voters for another generation. Do they really have to worry? They seem to be big enough in numbers to be winning elections.
31: Well, the turnout was very, very low.
4: Yeah, that's true.
31: We're talking 8, 10, 12%. So that's what happens when you get an organized group, even though it's small, and it's really super organized, it can turn out, identify and turn out its voters, whereas the SBIs of the world don't do anything, right? They sit there, they're elected year after year after year because they have no Republican opponents. So they can go to Washington and go to sleep and just vote with the party, and they really end up, the party is happy with them, so there are no challenges within the party. But now you have these far leftists, they're really not even Democrats, they're socialists, and they're running in the primaries, and most of the time they're winning because the other half of the electorate is asleep. They've not seen this threat. And now suddenly they wake up and their new congressman or woman is a socialist who doesn't adhere to any of the ideas of an espionage or someone like that. It's what AOC did a few years ago in Queens.
4: Yeah. So, hey, Michael Goodwin, Bruce Blakeman, we really need him to win. He's a little behind right now, but he always comes from behind. If he wins, when we hope he does, is that the beginning of the end of all this crap with the socialists?
31: Well, that would be an earthquake politically. It would really, I think, wake up both the Democrats and, of course, the socialists. It would be a political earthquake such as we haven't seen. You know, Mark, as you and I discussed, I'm a little concerned that I don't hear more from Blakeman. I don't see more about him. I think he's running out of time. The latest polls have him down by 20. And there's still a lot of people who say they don't know enough about him. It's getting late to fix that. That should not be an issue at this point in the campaign. He's really got to make more noise.
4: Well, but the guy is flying all over the state. You look at his schedule. He's running around everywhere. He's on every TV show that'll have him. His social media is very good. I mean, what more can he do? I mean, but also in the real polls, he's only down 8%. But
31: yeah, look, I think what more can he do? I think the generic answer to the candidates who have to come from behind, you have to make more noise. You have to have ideas that can catch fire. And you have to be relentless in being on the attack. I mean, you have to go, you know, scorched earth negative against the incumbent, and you have to do it every day, every occasion. It has to be something that you get Hochul's attention, and therefore you get the media's attention. Now look, in New York, the media is going to be for Hochul by and large because they're all Democrats. Nonetheless, I think the key to a kind of revolutionary campaign is you've got to make a lot of noise. You have to grab the attention so that people can understand what your ideas are and what would change under a Blakeman governorship.
4: But again, check out his social media. He does do that, but you're right. The media just doesn't cover it. They ignore it.
31: That's a big problem. So, you know, look, he's not the first candidate to face that problem.
4: Yeah.
31: He's just going to have to find a way to solve it.
4: Yeah. All right. Well, Michael Goodwin, brilliant as always. We'll be looking for your column tomorrow in the New York Post. And you can go read all his columns. They're up on the New York Post website. Michael Goodwin, thanks for being with us.
31: Always a pleasure, Mark. Thank you.
4: Take care. Hey, coming up at noon today, Buck Sexton, Clay Travis. They always do a great show at noon. Then you got the most listened to radio show in America, Sean Hannity at 3. You got Jesse Kelly at 6. You got the very funny Jimmy Fallon. It's quite a lineup every day right here on 710 WOR.
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12: Ah, 1971. It was a simpler time, a groovy time. Soul Train had just started chugging along. Everyone had a lava lamp for some reason. Weeble started to wobble, but as we all know, they don't fall down.
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12: But it wasn't all Weebles and bell bottoms. There was also the Vietnam War and a growing nationwide movement protesting it.
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12: Across the country, people were speaking up, and the more they did, the more they learned about the hidden underbelly of the most powerful law enforcement agency in the land. I'm Ed Helms, host of Snafu, Season 2, Medburg. The story of a daring heist that exposed J. Edgar Hoover's epic FBI snafu. Hear the incredible true story that almost got buried.
15: I was told that it might not be published the next day or might not be published ever.
12: As told by the ordinary citizens who took extraordinary measures.
16: Getting caught was virtually inevitable.
12: To expose J. Edgar Hoover's secret FBI.
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28: A terrified woman tells the operator she's been kidnapped, assaulted, and that she's trapped in a room with her attacker. 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
28: 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This 911 call began an investigation that would turn the town of Ashland into a crime scene. In this rural stretch of Ohio, women had been going missing.
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0: Hey, so it's going to be hot and humid today, but this is not the heat wave. It's not going to be till Wednesday, Thursday, Friday. It's going to get brutal. Now, remember, it's a gridlock alert day because of that FIFA nonsense, so it's going to be a traffic mess in Manhattan. We'll be back right after the news, another hour to go on 710 WOR.
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2: It's 84 degrees at 11 o'clock. I'm Daria Albinger. The Supreme Court says if you are born in the U.S., you are an American citizen. Period. The justice is ruling 6-3 that President Trump's executive order to eliminate the 14th Amendment, which guarantees birthright citizenship, was unlawful.
3: Chief Justice John Roberts writing for the majority of the court that the 14th Amendment means what it says. The text of that amendment passed after the Civil War to extend citizenship to former slaves and their descendants is still the law of the land. If you're born on U.S. soil, you are a U.S. citizen. A major rebuke to President Trump.
2: ABC's Devin Dwyer. The case stems from a lawsuit filed by the ACLU in New Hampshire last year. Indirect talks are underway in Doha, Qatar. The U.S. meeting with mediators, but not engaging directly with Iranian officials. Former Defense Department official Mick Mulroy says that's a sign that Iran still believes it has leverage by controlling the Strait of Hormuz.
4: That's a two-hour flight between Tehran and Doha, so there's no excuse for the Iranians not to show up. That's just one of another reasons why they aren't taking this MOU seriously. They still control the Strait of Hormuz. They're still firing at commercial vessels, and they won't even show up to negotiations to get into a framework for a nuclear discussion.
2: As recently as this weekend, there were still strikes in the region. New Jersey's state budget, which includes $36 million for the Affordable Housing Trust Fund, has a housing advocacy group on edge. They say it's not enough.
5: The Housing and Community Development Network of New Jersey's leadership says the reported funding falls about $100 million short of costs to help house more low-income families, seniors, veterans, and people with disabilities. The network's executives did say the projected fiscal year 2027 funding is an improvement over last year, but pointed out still rising housing costs has to be countered by much more money to fix the state's housing crisis. New Jersey is facing a $3 billion structural deficit, which led to this coming budget, including almost $2 billion in spending cuts. Levon Putney, WOR News.
2: If you can't get to a cooling center during the heat wave, which is expected to begin tomorrow, the center may come to you. The city is rolling out new cool vans across the city. It's also expanding the number of pop-up cooling centers. Five rescue dogs named after the Knicks starting lineup are settling into their new foster homes.
6: Ollie's Angels out on Long Island got the call about a litter of five Labrador mixed puppies rescued in South Carolina during Game 5 of the NBA Finals. Director Melissa Bylosky says her rescue mission is all about determination and second chances, which the Knicks proved over the past season. She also hopes the tribute will bring in basketball fans to the rescue who might not have previously been interested in adoption. Lizzie Radabali, WOR News.
2: There's a gridlock alert today in the city with street closures and restrictions now in place ahead of the 5 p.m. World Cup match at MetLife Stadium. Changes to the NJ Transit schedule will begin at 12:30. WOR News time, 11:03.
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9: An extreme heat warning will be in effect on Wednesday afternoon and evening, and then an extreme heat watch from Wednesday night through Saturday evening. To wrap up June today, some sun with a high of 90, down to 74 with a few thunderstorms overnight. A very hot and humid start to July tomorrow. The afternoon storms at a high of 96, the heat index near 105, and sunshine Thursday, the high near 100, the heat index close to 110. Right now it's 85. I'm Jeff Marr from the Weather Channel on 710 WOR.
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2: The Yankees fell to Detroit 7-3 at the stadium. The Mets lost in Toronto 2-1. Now they have lost 9 out of the last 10 games. Both series continue tonight. There were some big upsets at the World Cup. Paraguay eliminating Germany in penalty kicks. Morocco doing the same to the Netherlands. And Brazil coming back to oust Japan in stoppage time. It's going to be France and Sweden, 5 o'clock tonight at MetLife Stadium. And tomorrow night, the U.S. will take on Bosnia and Herzegovina. ESPN reporting that the Knicks are re-signing guard Landry Shamet to a 4-year, $24 million deal. Stocks are rising on Wall Street. The Dow up 108 points. The Nasdaq 215 points on the plus side. And the S&P is up 28 points. Next news, 11:30. 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I'm Daria Albinger on 710 WOR.
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0: Well, it's a hot day today, but this is nothing compared to what you're going to feel the rest of the week. It's going to be dangerously hot for Wednesday, Thursday, Friday into Saturday. It'll hit 100 degrees. Real feel could hit 109 and something like that. So it's just going to be a little better on Saturday. It'll be 95. But thunder showers on Saturday. Hopefully this forecast changes, which it can. It can change in the next day or two. So a lot of Supreme Court rulings are happening left and right here. President Trump wanted to end birthright citizenship. Supreme Court rejected that bid. So the birthright citizenship stands, which doesn't make a lot of sense to a lot of people. Other big ruling is the Supreme Court ruled that states can ban transgender athletes from participating in women's sports. That's pretty common sense, simple, logical. Obviously, you don't want a big hulking guy playing against women. So the Supreme Court has ruled any state can ban transgender athletes. President Trump was trying to get the E. Jean Carroll fine, the amount he had to pay her thrown out. That was rejected. So he owes her $5 million. She will never live to collect the money. You'll see. It was a strange case, the E. Jean Carroll case, because it was based on what a lot of people thought was just a ridiculous lie. She claimed that she was in Bergdorf Goodman. He happened to be there. This is the women's store, not the men's store. He followed her into the dressing room and that he attacked her and assaulted her. And nobody's buying this. The story that she told was exactly the same story as a Law and Order episode. Even Bergdorf Goodman. It just would look to any normal person like she obviously saw this Law and Order episode and stole the plot, because it's exactly the same. The billionaire, zillionaire tech guy, it was Reid Hoffman, financed her case. She got in front of a New York jury that hates Donald Trump and a New York judge that hates Donald Trump. That's how she got the... She couldn't win a criminal conviction, but civil standards are much, much lower. She won the civil case. But again, vicious Trump-hating jury. And she was asking for $24 million in judgment. The jury hated Trump so much that they upped it to $88 million. Nobody has ever seen that ever happen, where whatever they were asking for, the jury tripled it, quadrupled it. This is unheard of. So it was a ridiculous case. It was more a case of here of the Supreme Court just didn't want to get involved in it. They also ruled that Trump can fire the heads of agencies and departments, which, again, simple common sense. And, of course, the left going nuts, the MSNBC crowd going nuts, that now Trump will be a king, now he'll be... You could always do this. You know, they create these fantasies in their head that the Justice Department must remain independent. It's supposed to be totally independent. No, it's not. That was never the case. The Fed must be totally independent. That was never the case. Donald Trump is the Justice Department. He's the chief law enforcement officer. He can direct the Justice Department. That's what he's supposed to do. He can direct the State Department. That's what he's supposed to do. He can direct the Secretary of Defense. He can direct the Treasury Secretary. That's his job. These guys all work for him. They're the cabinet. He can direct them, including the Department of Justice. So Supreme Court upholding his right to fire and hire in those agency heads. But that's basically the most of the Supreme Court ruling. This weekend, you know, it's 4th of July, although the weather's going to really screw up people's plans. But in Washington, D.C., it's even hotter. It'll be like 110 degrees in D.C. But in D.C., they're supposed to have the America 250, enormous, enormous celebrations. But I don't know, with this weather, a lot of people aren't going to be standing outside in this weather. That could affect things. President Trump is warning that security is going to be very, very, very intense around these America 250 celebrations, especially around landmarks and monuments in Washington, D.C. So that's good to know. You're going to hear a lot of flack about Trump, sons, about Howard Lutnick, about Steve Witkoff. You know, they're making all kinds of deals all over the world. Big deals. Now, in all these different countries, and you're going to see them accused, the Trump sons and Lutnick and others, of profiting off these deals. They're good deals for America, but at the same time, these guys could profit. For instance, they closed the deal for an American company, Trump and Lutnick, Kaz Resources, to mine one of the world's biggest reserves of tungsten. Records indicate that firms tied to their son's financial will gain from the contract, the New York Times reported. There's another one, Dominary Securities, which is actually has their offices in Trump Tower, partly owned by Donald Trump Jr. and Eric Trump, has joined other investors to take a 20% stake in a company related to the project. At the same time, Lutnick's company, Cantor Fitzgerald, has an investment controlled by his sons, Brandon and Kyle. Oh, you got it. Those are like typical modern-day Upper East Side names, Brandon and Kyle. Brandon and Kyle Lutnick helped one of the investors with raising the $210 million. So they're all tangled up in these deals. But it sounds bad. Even the New York Post, going after them for this, says Hunter Biden-style sleaze is just as slimy when the Trump boys do it, according to the New York Post. Democrats in Congress are pressing for an investigation into these Trump sweetheart deals. Now, New York Post has a good point here. If they win the House in the midterms, they're definitely going to have these hearings. And these Trump kids, these Lutnick kids, are going to find themselves testifying around the clock under oath. So the New York Post saying it would behoove the Trump administration and the whole nation if the president would get ahead of this, act transparently, clean up the whole mess before it swamps his final 2 years in office and defines his legacy. Well, that's a good point. Now, it's not the same as Hunter Biden. Hunter Biden was a crack addict with no job, no career, nothing. And then all of a sudden, his father becomes vice president. And he's on the board of oil companies. He's on the board of an energy company. He's getting millions from China for his hedge fund. This is a guy that never had a job. The difference here is Donald Trump Jr., Eric Trump, were always doing this kind of stuff. They were massive businessmen before Trump became president. Jared Kushner, for instance, was worth $1 billion by the time he was 30. He was a major real estate mogul in New York. He was involved in all kinds of other businesses. The same thing with Lutnick and his kids. Lutnick ran Cantor Fitzgerald as a major hedge fund. So these guys before Trump got president, before all of this, were tangled up in multi-million dollar deals, making a fortune. Now, that doesn't mean this is not profiteering off Trump as president, but it's not a dramatic shift. It's not like Hunter Biden, who never had a job and suddenly is making millions on the board of an oil company or an energy company. So it's just more of the same. And these, you know, Don Jr., Eric Trump, and I'm sure the Lutnick kids, and all these guys, and Witkoff, this is the way they always were. You know, you throw them anywhere, into any place, any situation, and they're making money. They know how to make money off anything and everything. They just do this all the time. But the Post has a point. If Democrats take the House in the midterms, boy, are you going to see hearings on this. Hey, it's a gridlock alert day today because of the FIFA stuff. 42nd Street will be closed. I think 34th Street will be closed. I mean, it's going to cause a traffic nightmare in most of Manhattan. So that's today. Now, here's the other thing. You're going to see a little bit of the same thing. Could be Thursday, Friday. There's the Taylor Swift, Travis Kelce wedding at Madison Square Garden. It looks like it's going to be a three-day event. Could be Wednesday, Thursday, Friday. They're going to have a rehearsal dinner. This is in Madison Square Garden for 100 people. They're going to have the wedding. Then they're going to have a party the next day for like 2,000 people. So, you know, you're not supposed to know about this, although they're leaking it out left and right. But it's pretty obvious if you're around Madison Square Garden. People are seeing vendors setting up for the event, like a lighting company. There's a piping and draping business. There's a transportation service company. They're all over the garden, some of them with unmarked trucks. Staffers have been seen unloading large boxes all wrapped up, covered with tarps. Big semi-trailers are unloading stuff at Madison Square Garden. Forklifts were seen moving massive trunks. Big trunks filled with unknown inventory. Trunks is usually lighting equipment, sound equipment, all that kind of stuff. There was a massive box unloaded that actually you could, the Post took a picture and zoomed in on the label. It said 40-inch mirror ball is being brought in. Other vendors, very, very covert, trying to stay, secret about everything they're doing, concealing business names, logos, and phone numbers with tape. Also spotted being unloaded dozens of spotlights, chairs, concert staging. No parking signs are going up all over Madison Square Garden. So this is going to be a mess for 3 days. It's going to tie up a lot of crazy traffic and make things crazy here in New York. Let's see. So I mean, I mentioned that. Let me just check again. Gas prices down a little today. Gas is down to about $70, which is pretty much pre-Iran war. It was $68, $69. The president demanding that the gasoline retailers lower the prices immediately. When the cost of oil, a barrel of oil goes down, it takes a while for that to translate into lower prices at the pumps. But the president yelling at them, even Scott Bessent getting into the act, saying, we're watching you. You better get this done pretty fast. So you'll probably see it start to happen pretty quick. National average is about 380. It could really go to 250. It's going to take a while. They'll have to get there slowly, but they will get there pretty soon. So, hey, you know, Saks Fifth Avenue, it was in bankruptcy. These big retailers. The big, Saks, you know, they merged with Neiman Marcus. That didn't go so well. Then they went into bankruptcy. They're coming out of bankruptcy, and they decided to go much higher end, like real luxury. They're getting rid of those lesser-priced ones that they got, Saks on Fifth. They've emerged from bankruptcy, but they got rid of a lot of locations. They'll focus on just luxury retail. They closed most of their off-price locations, totally restructured. They think they're all set, and they'll do better. Hey, over at that crazy MSNBC, or MS Now, or whatever the hell they call it, they got rid of the longest-running anchor at the network. Believe it or not, see if you can guess who it is. No, it's a weekend anchor. It's Alex Witt, you know, with the blonde hair. Very nice-looking woman. Very nice woman. I've been on with her a million times. Really nice woman. Alex Witt is the longest-running host at MS Now. It's almost about 30 years that she's been there. 30 years. Now, why are they getting rid of her? Everybody loves her, and she's great. She's the weekend host. The reason they're getting rid of her, they're not going to do weekends live much anymore. You know, they're not making any money. The ratings are disastrous, the whole network. It's not making a lot of money, so they're going to go with, just run old programming on the weekends. They've formed a partnership with something called Crooked Media. That's some crazy progressive media company. So the weekend lineup, Crooked Media will provide a lot of it. 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
6: Hey, let's take some calls. Let's go to Mike in St. James. Mike, how you doing?
7: Hello, Mark. Thank you. I have an idea to sort of remove my dummy from my office in the city.
6: All right, let's hear it.
7: In November, when we have the election, I saw on the internet the governor has the power to remove him from office.
6: Yes.
7: If he could get into his campaign speeches a platform that he's going to remove the mayor on the grounds that he can bankrupt the city due to his policies.
6: Well, a governor can remove the mayor for 30 days. Then it goes to a hearing, and he'd probably win the mayor would probably win the hearing because you'd have to have grounds to remove him.
7: Well, his policies, they're going to bankrupt the city.
6: Yeah, you can't do it on policies, though. You got to prove some kind of malfeasance in office. But good thinking, though. Let's go to Ted in Paramus. Ted, how you doing?
8: Yeah, let's see.
6: How come everybody's yelling today?
8: Oh.
6: Every caller's. Go ahead.
8: Okay, wanted to talk about the difference in the dealings between the Ukraine on the part of the Bidens and very much the deep state operatives like that sleazy Fiona Hill.
6: Yeah.
8: In Ukraine, with all these business
6: dealings. See, you're back to the yelling again. So what's the problem?
8: In Ukraine, with the business dealings of the Bidens and the Democrats, they were peddling the thought of Ukraine joining NATO.
6: Uh-huh.
8: Which is a very cruel and dangerous thing to do. There is no talk of Kazakhstan joining NATO, and that's the real big difference.
6: Is it just me, or are you guys following this? Is it just me? All right, well, you've made a great point. I don't know what it is, but thanks for calling. Let's go to Mike in Florida. Mike, how you doing?
9: Good morning, Mark.
6: Yes, Mike.
9: I meant to ask you this on the first day of summer. When you were still playing records and...
6: Now, for those you kids out there, they say, what the hell's a record? It means music.
9: That's right. I really dated myself. At least I didn't say 78, so. but when you were still on, playing records and was on the first day of summer, would they come and tell you, oh, you have to play a theme from a summer place and you have to play Summer Wind? I know the theme things were a little bit more common.
6: I wasn't a DJ back in those days. For us, when it was the first day of summer, what do we play? We'd play like, what's that great song, Summertime by War? Remember that?
9: Right, and Summer in the City by the Lovin' Spoonful, and...
6: Yeah, you play that,
9: Billy Stewart had a great version of Summertime. That was
6: who did?
9: That's Billy Stewart.
6: Oh, all right.
9: He's a famous. You would remember if you heard it, you'd recall it for sure. But so you didn't have any, so Summer Wind and things like that weren't on the docket for you, and you didn't have
6: No, to be honest, we weren't that lame. I mean, we weren't that basic. It's like, oh, it's raining. Play a rain song. No, you basically.
9: No, I said that was that was more FM for sure. That would be definitely like Jonathan Schwartz would do that. You know, he played a theme from A Summer Place and Summer Wind, and then Summer in the City.
6: Now, you see, you don't really know Jonathan Schwartz. Now, the first day of summer, he would play winter songs. That's what he would do.
9: Well, true.
6: You remember Super Bowl Sunday? He'd devote the whole show to baseball.
9: But he would manage to mix Sinatra and Santana and Percy Faith in the set.
6: Well,
9: no matter what the topic.
6: Jonathan Schwartz, a radio genius, one of the greatest ever.
9: Yes. Spent many a day listening to him.
6: Well, I listen to him all the time. I got to fill in for him a lot, which is a great honor, and do a lot of shows with him. But he was a genius. All right, thanks for calling. Let's go to Joe in Elmwood Park. Joe, how you doing?
10: Good morning, Mark. I'm glad Mike brought the music up. Jonathan Schwartz, excellent. Can I say this? Alicia Keys, you are no Joni Mitchell. You're not even a Carly Simon. I don't know where they got that from.
6: Well, Alicia Keys is very good.
10: She's good, but you're no Joni Mitchell. Come on.
6: Well, even Joni Mitchell's no Joni Mitchell. Have you seen her lately?
10: No.
6: All right.
10: And Schwartz is one of the best, and Dan Ingram. You too.
6: Dan Ingram, Jonathan Schwartz, two guys I copied more than anybody, idolized.
10: Yeah, I miss him.
6: Yeah.
10: Okay.
6: All right, thanks for calling. Let's go to John in Queens. John, how you doing?
11: Good morning, Mark.
6: Yes.
11: I just wanted to tell you a quick tribute maybe to the actor that passed away a few weeks ago.
6: Who?
11: James Handy.
6: Who?
11: James Handy.
6: No.
11: Oh, if you're not familiar with him,
6: no.
11: He was in Arachnophobia. He was in NYPD Blue as a commander. He was in The Verdict with Steve McQueen.
6: Oh, who was he in NYPD Blue?
11: Yeah, pardon?
6: Who did he play in NYPD Blue?
11: He was the commander. I don't think he wore a uniform.
6: No. I mean, I've watched every episode. I still watch NYPD Blue. I don't know who he is.
11: So you do know him, like I said. He was in The Verdict with Paul Newman, that big, big movie.
6: Anyway,
11: the reason why I'm calling is that it's a good 4th of July story. It was all over the news that he was murdered brutally, unfortunately, in California a few weeks ago.
6: Yeah.
11: But the big thing is that his family was really upset that no one mentioned that he was a combat veteran in Vietnam.
6: Was he on our side?
11: That would be good to mention. Of course.
6: Oh, good. Okay, good. Well, we want to pay tribute to... James Handy, great. I'm going to look it up and see who he is. Hey, when we come back, Bill O'Reilly will be with us next. Lots to talk to him about. Coming up next on 710 WOR, let's get the latest news. Here's Daria Albinger.
12: Hey, Mark, the Supreme Court says if you are born in the U.S., you are an American citizen, no matter where your parents are from. The justices ruling 6-3 that President Trump's executive order to ban birthright citizenship is a violation of the Constitution's 14th Amendment. Justices Roberts, Kavanaugh, and Barrett joined the three liberal justices in that majority ruling. The court also upheld state bans on transgender athletes from participating in girls and women's sports. We're feeling a little better about the economy. The Conference Board's Consumer Confidence Index rose 0.6% from the month before. The board's chief economist says falling oil prices provided a bit of relief to consumer inflation fears. The city is literally rolling out a plan to keep New Yorkers cool during the heat wave, which is expected to arrive tomorrow. It's sending cooling vans across the city, and it is expanding pop-up cooling centers as well. If you have to get around the city today, have some patience. Have plenty of patience. There's a gridlock alert in effect ahead of the World Cup match at MetLife. Sweden and France play at 5 p.m. Among the streets closed, 42nd Street, river to river. Next news, 12 o'clock bulletins at once. Wake up with Curtis Sliwa and Larry Menti, 6 to 10 weekdays. I'm Daria Albinger on 710 WOR.
13: I'm meteorologist Jeff Marr with your WOR forecast from the Weather Channel. It's going to be a very hot start to July. There will be an extreme heat warning tomorrow afternoon and evening, then an extreme heat watch from Wednesday night through Saturday evening. Today, some sun with a high of 90, a slight chance for a storm overnight with a low of 74. Hot and humid tomorrow up to 96 with a heat index near 105 with a few afternoon thunderstorms. And then a sunny Thursday with a high near 100. The heat index as high as 110. Right now, 85 at WOR.
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6: 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Bill O'Reilly, how you doing?
25: I'm working hard, as usual. Hey. Not jaking it.
6: Yeah. That podcast, your latest We'll Do It Live, Gene Simmons is the guest. He's a brilliant guy, isn't he?
25: Yeah, it was very interesting to talk to him, particularly about his mother who survived the concentration camp in Germany, and how he was shaped by her upbringing. And in my new book, Confronting America, What Has to Change, parental authority takes center stage. We have so many bad parents in this country, parents who abandon their children, neglect their children, have crazy points of view, take drugs in front of their children, get drunk, that I thought Simmons really hit it. He said, I never took drugs or drank to excess because I didn't want to break my mother's heart. I thought that was one of the most profound statements I've ever heard from an interview subject of mine. And he was clean the whole time that he was a big rock star for Kiss. So it's insights like that we try to give everybody every week. We got Glenn Beck coming up on Thursday, and Beck, as you know, is a very interesting guy to me because you never know where he's going to come down. And we talk about the communism thing, which I believe is a big threat. Some people dissent from that, but I think that this thing could catch fire, this communist thing.
6: Really?
25: Yeah, I mean, when you have a population, and again, it goes back to parenting, where you expect to be given the keys to the kingdom of life, and then you don't get anybody giving it to you, then you you want that. Where's mine? I mean, how come the government's not giving me a house? How come they're not babysitting my kids? You know, how come I don't have free health care? And that thing, I think, can grow, and it always turns into totalitarianism, always. I'm keeping my eye on it. I just think that this came very quickly into New York City and other places, and it will wreck the social order that we have.
6: So all these voters doing this is the result of bad parenting, bad teachers, bad professors for a couple generations?
25: Yeah, I mean, if you're a kid and your parents give you everything and you don't have to work for anything, I'm sure that you work when you were a kid. I started working when I was 10 years old. 10 years old, I was cutting lawns, shoveling snow, doing whatever I could to make a buck, okay? And now kids, you never see them. The snows, nobody's out there with a shovel. All the migrants are doing the gardening work. Nobody's cutting any lawns. And so when the kids in my town, they all have debit cards. They're just running in, getting whatever they want. They don't care how much it costs. And then they get out in the real world where daddy and mommy aren't there anymore. And they go, wait, what do you mean I have to work hard? I have to get up at 7 in the morning? I don't want to do that. So give me, ma'am, Dami, give me what I want. Give me a house. All right? Give me food. Food is next in New York, by the way. He'll slap so many regulations on grocery stores, the city council of New York. He'd try to make it impossible for them to operate so that the city control the flood of food that comes into 8.5 million people. This is called cooperating the essentials of life, you know, housing, food, everything. Okay, they want to take it over, and that's what communism is.
6: Now, you're the best-selling historian. Have we ever gone through any period like this ever in American history?
25: Yeah, a couple of times, and it's interesting you ask that question, because in the Revolutionary War, when we were fighting the King of England, George, half the colonists didn't want to fight. They didn't want to do it.
6: Really?
25: They wanted to stay under this totalitarian king, told them what to do and how to do it, and that was it. Half of the people that lived in North America did not want to fight the British. And then in the Civil War, you had the states seceding. We're not giving up slavery. We don't care what you do. We don't want to be Americans anymore. We'll be, you know, South Americans or whatever they'll be, plantation Americans. And so it's happened before, not to the extent it's happening now, because you have the media driving this, enabling this. I mean, this Caitlin Collins on CNN the other night said there's a difference between communism and socialism. Hey, lady, no, there's not. Okay? And if you want to debate me all day long, I'd be happy to sit down on the Mark Simone show and debate you about that. There is no difference. If you're going to limit people's potential, if you are going to tell them what they are going to do, how they are going to live, you can slap a socialist word on that or a communist word. Trump addressed it yesterday. He said, they call themselves Democratic Socialists because it sounds good. That's exactly right. These are communists. They want to control the means of production. That's what Mandami wants. And he will try everything to make New York City into that kind of a place.
6: So if the media had not gone totally corrupt 10 years ago when Trump showed up, if they were honestly covering all these crazy Democrats, we wouldn't be going through this now, would we?
25: No. And social media is to blame as well.
6: Yeah.
25: But the corporate media, because they hated Trump so much because of his demeanor primarily, but he is a conservative guy in the sense that he puts forth, I don't want anybody sneaking across the border. In our country, that's a conservative position now. The liberals say, let everybody in. Everybody should come in. Okay. So because the media hates Trump so much, they let his opposition have a free ride. And to this day, that happens. And then they figured out they can make money making that happen, although CNN has failed in that regard. But, the liberal networks and the liberal news presentations, they make some money. 60 Minutes makes money. Not what it used to be, but it makes money. And then on the other side, Fox makes a lot of money by talking to conservative Americans exclusively. Okay, that's what they do. And so the media, which was once mandated to find out the truth, and to tell the American people this is really what's happening, does not do that anymore.
6: Yeah, but it's been about 10 years now. That's kind of baked in now. Is how the media is never going to.
25: Yeah,
6: stand.
25: And the only saving grace, to use a cliche, is that operations like mine, which are totally independent, all right, have prospered. So I was just looking this morning at our balance sheet about our revenue on YouTube, but it's amazing.
6: Yeah.
25: So that people who understand that they're being conned on television, in particular, newspapers are gone, but they understand, you know, David Muir is not telling me the truth. I'm not getting the truth from Newsmax or whatever it is. I'm just getting their point of view. They come over to me, and they bring advertising dollars, and they bring a whole bunch of other things that make me successful. I've been doing this almost 10 years now.
6: Wow.
25: As an independent broker of the news. And that's the first time in history that has ever happened.
6: Well, Bill O'Reilly, great stuff. Now, make sure you follow his YouTube channel. There's a lot of good stuff there. And take a look at the new podcast. We'll do it live. Watch the Gene Simmons. We'll watch all the episodes. Great, great guests. And when does the Glenn Beck come out? That's Thursday?
25: Yeah, we'll drop it Thursday, premium membership, and it will enhance your life if you check that out. 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I hate to be a communist, but you know, we'll give you a free book and, you know, stuff like that. And I'm sending you, Simone, the galley of Confronting America this week.
6: Oh, that's the new book that's coming out. Well,
25: yes, you're going to have it. It'll be out September 15th. So we're going to send that to you and a few others that I deem to be fair. And you'll get it. And it's a totally different book than, but all my books are kind of different. But this one is based on my experience covering the news for more than 50 years. I can't believe it.
6: Yeah, well, every book's a big bestseller. 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
25: Thanks for having me, Mark. Appreciate it. Yeah. Happy 4th.
6: You too. Take care. Hey, don't forget, coming up at noon, it's Buck Sexton, Clay Travis. They got a great show every day at 12 noon. And you know, Curtis is back. You can now hear Curtis Sliwa. He's here every weekday morning. It's Curtis Sliwa, Larry Menti, 6 to 10, right here on 710 WOR.
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6: Let me check the latest weather. It'll be near 90 today. It'll be a hot day. Now, tomorrow it goes to 95. Wednesday's tomorrow, 95. The big problem days are Thursday and Friday, where it'll be 100 degrees and real feel 109. I mean, that's an extreme heat wave. So that's Thursday and Friday. Saturday, it drops to 95. That'll feel like some relief. Now, the good news, well, I don't know if this is good news, but Saturday looks like a heavy thunderstorm in the afternoon. But once you get that heavy thunderstorm, that should cool things off. But it's going to be a brutal few days this week. It's going to screw up a lot of outdoor plans. Hey, the other thing is you got that FIFA World Cup going on tonight. So all over that Manhattan 34th, 42nd, there's going to be all kinds of street closings. It will be absolute traffic nightmare. Don't even try to drive anywhere around that area. I'll be back tomorrow, 10 to noon. I hope you'll be here too. I'll see you then on 710 WOR.
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30: It's now 85 degrees, 12 noon. I'm Liz Warner. Mayor Mamdani activating a heat emergency plan for the city. Temperatures are expected to soar above 100 degrees, expected by Friday and on into our holiday weekend.
31: Never-before-used cool vans will be rolling out, providing wellness checks, medical care, water and supplies like electrolytes and sunscreen, as well as transport to the hundreds of city cooling centers opening Wednesday across the five boroughs. The vans can also be dispatched to perform in-home wellness checks on older adults. There's also pop-up cooling stations for outdoor workers, directions to cooling centers on more than 2,000 Link NYC kiosks, masks and bigger city pools staying open an extra hour. Jennifer Bolzoni, WOR News.
30: Two federal agencies now investigating incidents in and near JFK within hours of one another yesterday.
2: The first involved a JetBlue aircraft that hit a drone as it approached New York's JFK.
3: You said you collided?
4: Yep, it hit us right above the cockpit.
2: The plane landed safely, but the FBI wants to know who was operating that drone. A few hours later, a helicopter pilot radioed JFK controllers about a near miss.
7: It was just one of the remote-controlled airplanes, a big one at 500 feet.
2: The FAA is looking into that incident. All the audio from ATC.com. Jim Ryan, ABC News.
30: City officials have reached a handshake deal over Mayor Mamdani's first ever budget.
8: The nearly $126 billion spending plan includes increased funding for rental assistance and housing stability, while expanding eligibility for the Fair Fares program. When asked about the NYPD's budget,
12: and Commissioner Tisch and I were able to identify ways to keep the NYPD headcount at the originally authorized 35,000 while also meeting all of our crime fighting needs and implementing the new programs that were announced earlier this year.
8: It comes as the city funds the creation of a public portal to release 9/11 air quality and health records as the 25-year anniversary approaches. Natalie Migliori, WOR News.
30: And in Washington, the Supreme Court out with two key rulings today. One, upholding bans on transgender athletes in girls and women's sports.
13: The challenge came from transgender athletes who argued the state bans violate their rights under the 14th Amendment's Equal Protection Clause. But the court didn't agree. In its ruling, the justices said West Virginia's law does not violate Title IX, the federal law that bars discrimination based on sex in schools that receive federal funding. The court also found that neither state broke the Constitution by keeping girls and women's sports limited to biologically female athletes. Right now, more than two dozen states have similar bans in place. I'm Monica Nelson.
30: And in another ruling, the court denying efforts to rescind birthright citizenship. That's the clause in the Constitution that says people born in the U.S. are U.S. citizens. We get more from ABC's Devin Dwyer.
17: A major rebuke to President Trump, who had pushed for this executive order to take effect. It has come before the court twice. He attended oral arguments in person to look those justices in the eyes. And today, Chief Justice John Roberts, leaning into that opinion from over 100 years ago, 1898, the last time the Supreme Court looked at this issue, and he said that precedent is still our precedent.
30: And the fate of the U.S.-Iran talks set for today in Qatar, it appears uncertain.
19: There appear to be no plans for a face-to-face meeting between the U.S. and Iran. President Trump saying these meetings this week will be perhaps important, perhaps not, quote, we'll find out, insisting that the U.S. is doing well and that Iran has pledged not to pursue a nuclear weapon.
30: That's NBC's Keir Simmons. 85 degrees, it's now 12:03.
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0: Here's your WOR Weather Channel forecast. An extreme heat warning will be in effect from noon until 9 p.m. Wednesday, then an extreme heat watch from Wednesday night through Saturday evening. Today's sunny with a high of 90. There will be a slight chance for a thunderstorm late tonight with a low of 74. Very hot and humid to start July off tomorrow with a few afternoon storms at a high of 96. The heat index around 105 and a sunny Thursday with a high near 100. I'm meteorologist Jeff Maher.
1: Well, the Yankees fell to the Tigers 7-3 at home. Mets lost in Toronto. They've lost 9 out of 10, both series continuing tonight. And the World Cup. U.S. takes on Bosnia-Herzegovina tomorrow night, and another match in New York City tonight. 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I'm Liz Warner, 710 WOR.
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Welcome back in to Clay and Buck. Again, I want to do the two things today that we have to do, which is understand the full weight and impact and the at least offered reasoning behind this birthright citizenship decision. Remember, it was a Trump executive order that has been overturned here. It was already stayed. Now it has been overturned.

0: Welcome back in here to Clay and Buck. We have a bunch of callers. I know this passion's running a little high today, and I understand why. So we got callers and talkbacks, and oh my. Let's see. Larry in Buffalo, New York. What's going on, Larry?
1: Hi, Buck. Hey, now that the Ream Court has bent us over with this pitiful ruling, do you think it would be wise for me to start a business flying in and pregnant women from all over the world for a fee?
0: Well, I think it would be unwise because I'm pretty sure it's illegal. But thank you for calling in, Larry. I just say there is no way around this. The Supreme Court today has told the American people that citizenship can be the proceeds of a crime. That's just a fact. I don't think anybody who understands the laws and the statutes could argue that. It is birtherism, you know, by conspiring to do that and by purposefully, because I think that for some visas, you actually check whether you're pregnant or not and things like this. I have to look into the specific statutes around this, but I do know that it's people, there have been prosecutions of birth tourism centers. It tends to be in California. Because people come here, they fly here, they get the citizenship here from Asia. If you're walking, you come across the U.S.-Mexico border and you just try it a lot. And that tends to be migration where they just want to stay. It's different. They show up. That's the more of the anchor baby thing of, I came, I had a baby here, I'm staying here. The baby now means that they're American, I'm staying. It is really a more of a West Coast phenomenon, at least as far as I know, that people come, they stay for like a couple of weeks, have the baby, and then go back home and then show up and say, well, you know, my kid gets in-state tuition at UCLA and, you know, they're full citizen and now they can sponsor us as because they're an adult. They can sponsor us for chain migration and so on and so forth. Tom in Tampa. What's going on, Tom?
2: Hey, Buck. Listen, the point I wanted to make, point I made to producer Greg is, you know, if we look at the history, the far left, the far right, one side likes to say, well, Trump was the Manchurian candidate because of Russia collusion, or Obama was the Manchurian candidate. What this has actually done, and I don't know if anybody's really talking about this, is now the Supreme Court is saying, all right, I can bring in the anchor baby thing from China. I can birth the kid here from China. I can bring in the kid from Saudi Arabia. And they can now run for president. And we literally now, like in the case of a Chinese who would run for president that way and actually get elected, Buck, we now have a situation where we could have a true Manchurian candidate who's serving the interests of China. And it's out in the open. The Supreme Court is basically now saying that, yeah, that's okay.
0: Yes.
2: Real Manchurian candidate
0: Yes.
2: is okay.
0: Yes, correct. Correct. No, you're Tom, I wish I could say no. Tom, you are correct. That Richard Condon novel, which I actually read as part of my broad research for manufacturing delusion, because there's references in the novel to Pavlovian conditioning and mind control and how you can how you can brainwash people. It's one of the most famous brainwashing pop culture novel/movies of all time. But yes, the Supreme Court today says, let's say that the Chinese intelligence services work with someone who comes here, by the way, if you think that they don't think in these kinds of long term, the Russians, the Soviets really, had a whole program called illegals, the Russians have it too, where they would seed people in enemy nations for decades. And then they would activate them as sleepers. Well, that's a real thing. The movie The Americans has made it kind of famous, but that's a real program that the Russians had. We know about this because of the Matryokhin archive and a whole bunch of other things. The Chinese could have their domestic intelligence service run essentially an illegal, in the KGB sense, operation where they have a kid born here, goes back to China, comes back to America, becomes really popular, runs for governor in California, etc., etc., 35 years old, runs for president, and you have a Chi-Com raised, indoctrinated, and allied president of the United States. That is a real thing, my friends. Nice job, Justice Roberts.
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10: It is now 87 degrees, 1 o'clock. Good afternoon. I'm Liz Warner. New Yorkers now reacting after a series of drone encounters at our metro airports over the past few days.
11: There were at least two sightings at Newark Airport over the weekend, including a near collision. Before a pilot landing at JFK Airport Monday reported a drone colliding with the top of the cockpit.
12: I mean, it's pretty scary. I feel like there's a lot going on, so everybody got to have their eyes open.
13: I would think you got to regulate that airspace. It's got to be governed somehow.
14: I'm curious. It makes me think it's people. You know, more and more people have drones, but I don't know.
11: That was all followed by a helicopter pilot reporting he was almost struck by a remote control plane near JFK. The FAA says it gets about 100 complaints a month about unmanned aircrafts. Natalie Migliori, WOR News.
10: And a so-called mega heat dome bringing sweltering temperatures to the eastern United States. In our area, temperatures are expected to go well over 100 degrees. We get more from Shaquille Brewster.
15: An oppressive holiday heat wave has arrived. with sizzling temperatures from the Great Plains to the East Coast. Temperature records in some of the nation's largest cities under threat, hovering near triple digits with the stifling humidity pushing them well over.
10: Mayor Mamdani says never before used cool vans will be rolling out, providing wellness checks, medical water, care supplies like electrolytes, sunscreen, as well as transport to the hundreds of cooling centers across all five boroughs. And another gridlock day in New York City with a 5 p.m. World Cup match at MetLife Stadium today between France and Sweden. Drivers should be prepped for extra congestion. Meanwhile, it will cost you more to ride NJ Transit buses and trains starting tomorrow.
16: Fares are going up 3% system-wide, the third increase in 3 years, but it's not a surprise. NJ Transit gave itself a 15% fare increase in 2024 after going 9 years without upping the price, plus yearly automatic pay hikes of 3%. No public hearings required, but this increase comes as NJ Transit faces a multi-million dollar budget gap because it hasn't gotten the World Cup right that was expecting. Sarah Lee Kessler, WOR News.
10: And the Supreme Court out with two critical decisions on its final day in office. The High Court upholding Idaho's and West Virginia's bans on transgender athletes in girls and women's sports. The president calling that decision a big win. In another decision, the court rejected the president's effort to limit birthright citizenship. The president had signed an executive order on his first day back in office that looked to restrict the right to children with at least one parent who is a citizen or has permanent legal status. It is now 87 degrees and your WOR News Time 103.
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23: Here's your WOR Weather Channel forecast. An extreme heat warning will be in effect from noon until 9 p.m. Wednesday, then an extreme heat watch from Wednesday night through Saturday evening. Today's sunny with a high of 90. There will be a slight chance for a thunderstorm late tonight with a low of 74. Very hot and humid to start July off tomorrow with a few afternoon storms at a high of 96. The heat index around 105 and a sunny Thursday with a high near 100. I'm meteorologist Jeff Marr.
10: Well, the Yankees fell to the Tigers at home. Mets lost in Toronto. Both series continuing tonight. 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
2: It's now 88 degrees out, 2 o'clock at afternoon. I'm Liz Warner-Merrim. I'm Donnie, activating a heat emergency plan. Temperatures well above 100 degrees expected by Friday. These never-before-used cool vans will be rolling out for wellness checks, medical care, water and supplies, as well as transport to hundreds of cooling centers opening tomorrow across all five boroughs. And a New Jersey congressman now revealing a diagnosis that kept him away from Capitol Hill.
3: GOP Representative Tom Kaine Jr. returned to Washington on Tuesday and spoke on the House floor.
4: Several months ago, due to health concerns, I entered the hospital for some testing. I did not believe that this would result in a long-term stay. I was given the diagnosis of depression.
3: Kaine was last seen in public before his return on March 5th. He said when it comes to struggles with mental health, there is no exact timeline for recovery. He thanked his family, staff, and his constituents for their support. Lizzie Radovali, WOR News.
2: At least two people are dead, dozens hurt after a bus crash on the LIE.
5: The coach bus first colliding with two vehicles late Monday night on the westbound side of the LIE in Maspeth. The bus then hitting the center divider, overturning into oncoming traffic eastbound, crashing into two more cars. The bus driver and a passenger on the bus killed, nearly two dozen bus passengers injured, along with the four other drivers. The crash shutting down the LIE in both directions for hours. Drivers stranded, stepping out of their cars onto the highway. The cause of the crash under investigation. Jennifer Bolsoni, WOR News.
2: In a 6-3 decision, the Supreme Court has now rejected President Trump's attempt to end birthright citizenship. That decision reaffirms legal precedent that babies born in the U.S. are automatically American citizens. House Speaker Mike Johnson, disappointed.
6: This has been grossly abused in recent years, okay? And that is the case that was being made by the plaintiffs in the case, and we're very sympathetic to that because it is a serious problem. It's become a tourism, birthing tourism, they call it.
2: Meanwhile, the Supreme Court also upheld bans on transgender athletes in girls and women's sports in Idaho and West Virginia. Harvard professor emeritus and constitutional scholar Alan Dershowitz isn't surprised.
7: Anecdotally, obviously, it's the right decision. But if you look at it more systematically, we have to be absolutely sure that this doesn't end up discriminating against transgender people who have no biological advantage over girls.
2: 88 degrees. It is now 2:00.
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2: Art. Well, the Yankees fell to the Tigers. Mets lost in Toronto. Both series continuing tonight. The World Cup, France and Sweden at MetLife today, and the U.S. taking on Bosnia-Herzegovina tomorrow.
0: Here's your WOR Weather Channel forecast. An extreme heat warning will be in effect from noon until 9 p.m. Wednesday, then an extreme heat watch from Wednesday night through Saturday evening. Today's sunny with a high of 90. There will be a slight chance for a thunderstorm late tonight with a low of 74. Very hot and humid to start July off tomorrow with a few afternoon storms at a high of 96. The heat index around 105, and a sunny Thursday with a high near 100. I'm meteorologist Jeff Maher.
2: 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It is now 88 degrees out. 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I'm Liz Warner on 710 WOR.
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13: Jesse Kelly has something to say tonight at 6. 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

0: You know what? I'm going to keep you all on the edge of your seats and play the soundbite that I was going to play at the end of the show today. Let's hold it for tomorrow. That means you have to join us tomorrow. Cut 19. Don't play Cut 19, please. Let's hold it for tomorrow. How do Democrats feel about being American according to the numbers? I think this will be an interesting discussion. I think it is one that we should have. So there you go. That's an incentive to join us tomorrow here on the show. I'll be solo tomorrow, and then Clay is back on Thursday, back from Hawaii, tanned, ready, and rested just in time for the long holiday break. So there we go. Luann in Wisconsin wants to talk. What's going on, Luann?
1: Hi. Hey, I just have a quick question for you guys. With the whole trans thing and guys playing in women's sports, what do you do from state to state if there's crossover competition?
0: Meaning like if one team is going to play against another team in another state, is that the question? Or if one athlete wants to move to another state?
1: Right. No, if you, because there's a lot of crossover states in competition, and what do? Do you go by the state that's holding the trans position, or you go by the state that's coming in that does not have the trans?
0: Well, I think it would be whichever state you are in would be in the position to determine what the rules would be, right? So if I'm in New York, let's say I'm here in New York right now. If I'm a New York team, and I used to play high school sports here in New York, and we crossed the Hudson and we're playing a team in New Jersey, New Jersey rules about trans athletes would be the rules, I believe, that you would be subject to. Does that make sense? So, you know, the state that you're in, I don't think the state that you come from, but the state, unless there's some interscholastic, school state by state, or, you know, state multi-party agreement, I don't think that's a thing. So, yeah, it would be the state you're in is my short answer, I think. I'm pretty sure. I'm usually right, almost always. Travis in Colorado, what's going on?
2: I wonder if you've heard what the current status is on the convention of states. I think this birthright citizenship topic would be an excellent one to address by the convention of states, and I haven't heard much about it lately.
0: No, I mean, no one's talking about it. The convention of the states is, I mean, if you're asking me, could it happen at some point? Sure. Is it going to happen anytime? No, I mean, it's supposed to be hard, right? Article 5 of the U.S. Constitution, 34 states to apply for a convention to propose amendments. 38 states ratify whatever comes out of it. Very, very high bar. Very, very hard to do. Does this move us closer to that? Maybe. Would I make a bet that this is going to happen in the next 10 years? I would not. It is intentionally difficult. And I don't think we could get enough states to go along with it, quite honestly. That's the problem right now. So there is that sort of break the glass component in the Constitution of the Convention of the States. But we're not going to get there with the way the states are, certainly right now. More tomorrow. Join me then. It will be fun.
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14: It is now 87 degrees, 3 o'clock. Good afternoon. I'm Liz Warner. City officials now touting a nearly $126 billion budget.
15: Mayor Mamdani says officials managed to close what was originally a $12 billion funding gap as part of his administration's first budget.
16: We balanced the budget without asking working New Yorkers to shoulder the burden once again. We balanced the budget without slashing the services that New Yorkers rely on, the cultural institutions and public transportation that connect people to the city and to one another.
15: He highlighted boosted funds for housing, mental health, and subsidized fair fares programs. Mamdani says $350 million is going into the city's emergency fund. Natalie Migliori, WOR News.
14: At least two people were killed, dozens hurt, after a crash involving a coach bus and several cars on the LIE in Queens. Police say the bus first collided with two vehicles late last night on the westbound side of the LIE near Greenpoint Avenue in Maspeth. The bus then struck the center divider and overturned into eastbound lanes, crashing into two more vehicles. Those riding the bus now said to be members of a flight crew. And Mayor Mamdani also activating a heat emergency plan, with temperatures expected to soar above 100 degrees by Friday and into the holiday weekend. GOP Congressman Tom Kaine is back in Washington after months of absence. Before today, he did not disclose publicly the details of why he was missing.
17: He's in a very difficult race for Republicans to hold on to. It's declared as one of those toss-up districts that could go really either way. What Speaker of the House Mike Johnson had said about the questions that had swirled around Kane about why wasn't this disclosed earlier that could come into play and have already come into play in some cases in his race is that if it were Johnson's personal decision, Johnson would have disclosed more details earlier.
14: That's ABC's Jay O'Brien, and in a 6-3 decision today, the Supreme Court rejecting President Trump's attempt to end birthright citizenship. That decision reaffirming legal precedent that babies born in the U.S. are automatically American citizens. The Supreme Court also upholding bans on transgender athletes in girls and women's sports in Idaho and West Virginia. Two federal agencies continuing to investigate incidents at and near JFK within hours of each other.
18: The first involved a JetBlue aircraft that hit a drone as it approached New York's JFK.
19: You said you collided?
20: Yep, it hit us right above the cockpit.
18: The plane landed safely, but the FBI wants to know who was operating that drone. A few hours later, a helicopter pilot radioed JFK controllers about a near miss.
19: It was just one of the remote-controlled airplanes, a big one at 500 feet.
18: The FAA is looking into that incident. All the audio from ATC.com. Jim Ryan, ABC News.
14: It's now 87 degrees and 303.
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21: I'm Adrienne Watson with your WOR traffic. New Jersey Transit outbound traffic from Penn Station suspended till 4:18 because of FIFA traffic. And Morrison Essex Line, etc., up to 30-minute delays because of overhead wire issues. On the Cross Bronx westbound side, watch for a crash by the Bronx River Parkway. Your delays are almost back to the Bruckner Interchange, and then delays just continue to the outbound George Washington Bridge. BQE westbound, watch for road work by the Brooklyn Bridge. 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I'm Adrienne Watson. Next traffic update at 3:30 on 710 WOR.
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22: Here's your WOR Weather Channel forecast. An extreme heat warning will be in effect from noon until 9 p.m. Wednesday, then an extreme heat watch from Wednesday night through Saturday evening. Today's sunny with a high of 90. There will be a slight chance for a thunderstorm late tonight with a low of 74. Very hot and humid to start July off tomorrow with a few afternoon storms at a high of 96. The heat index around 105. And a sunny Thursday with a high near 100. I'm meteorologist Jeff Marr.
14: Well, the Yankees fell to the Tigers. Mets lost in Toronto. Both of those series continuing tonight. And the World Cup, don't forget, it is a gridlock day in Midtown Manhattan. In France and Sweden at MetLife today. It is now 88 degrees and your WOR news time is 3:05. Next news, 3:30. 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I'm Liz Warner on 710 WOR.
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5: It's now 88 degrees, 330. I'm Liz Warner, Mayor Mamdani, activating an emergency plan for the city as the heat wave gets underway. 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GOP Congressman Tom Kaine revealing the diagnosis that kept him away from Capitol Hill for so long. The Supreme Court today upholding bans on transgender athletes in girls and women's sports. It has also struck down President Trump's efforts to end birthright citizenship. 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
7: I'm Adrian Watson with your WOR traffic. Westbound Cross Bronx, new accident near Webster Avenue involving a tractor trailer and a vehicle. Delays go back to basically Castle Hill. Inbound bridge still doing okay. Eastbound Cross Bronx slow to 3rd Avenue. Deegan, not terrible both ways approaching the Cross Bronx, but northbound FDR pockets of delays from the 20s up to the 60s, and then from the 120s to the Cross Bronx. Northbound West Side Highway is moving much better. Southbound Garden State Parkway, there's a crash just south of Route 3 in Bloomfield. Those delays are getting heavy both ways. 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I'm Adrian Watson. Next traffic, 4 o'clock on 710 WOR.
5: Well, the high tomorrow expected to be 96, then Thursday, 101 that high, and on Friday, it may get up to 102 degrees. 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

0: It is foundational. 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
4: It's now 87 degrees out, 4:30. I'm Liz Warner. As the heat wave gets underway, Mayor Mamdani activating an emergency plan for the city. Temperatures are expected Thursday and Friday to get up into and over the hundreds. At least two dead, dozens hurt after a bus crash on the LIE in Queens. The Supreme Court today upholding bans on transgender athletes in girls and women's sports. It also struck the president's push to end U.S. birthright citizenship. 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It's now 4:30, next news 5 o'clock. 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I'm Liz Warner, 710 WOR.
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6: I'm Adrienne Watson with your WOR traffic. In Morris County, New Jersey, in Parsippany, southbound side of 287 before Route 46, it's a crash. Delays go back for 2 miles all the way to Booton, northbound heavy rubbernecking. Route 202 is your alternate through the area. Lincoln Tunnel, 30-plus minutes on the outbound side. You're slammed from 495 all the way to the western spur of the New Jersey Turnpike. Outbound Brooklyn Bridge, extremely heavy. BQE westbound, have an accident reported before the Brooklyn Bridge. Delays go back to Queens Boulevard. Inbound, your delays begin off the Gowanus. 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Next traffic, 5 o'clock on 710 WOR.
4: Well, possible precipitation tonight, 96 the high tomorrow, and then Thursday and Friday the highs are expected to be 101 and 102. Your WOR news time, 4:30.
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0: was a disastrous Supreme Court ruling today. We continue with analysis with Fox News legal analyst and number one New York Times bestselling author. Our friend Greg Jarrett is with us. So as I look at this and I think of potential consequences, a number of things come to mind. The decision itself does undermine any deterrence in terms of American sovereignty, laws, borders, or, you know, why should anybody around the world have any respect for America's borders or sovereignty? They shouldn't.
1: Right.
0: Why should they care at all about American law? Because they're going to be rewarded if they somehow make it to our border, across the border, they're in the country. Boom, they're on a path to citizenship. Now, the question I have at this point, and the president brought this up, is will Congress have an opportunity now that the Supreme Court has weighed in to fight against this birthright citizenship there?
1: Yes. And in fact, Kavanaugh laid it out. He joined the majority, but he offered a different opinion. And he offered a roadmap in that opinion for change, other than amending the Constitution, which is a Herculean effort. And Kavanaugh reasoned that Congress can pass legislation restricting birthright citizenship. And in fact, he's right about that. Because if you look at the 14th Amendment, read Section 5, the last section, it provides that Congress shall enforce the amendment. What does that mean? It means further defining the parameters and create exceptions. So Congress could codify a new law that excludes children of illegal aliens or things like birth tourism, where pregnant mothers, you know, suddenly arrive, deliver a baby, and immediately depart to their foreign country. And it's a real problem, Sean. I mean, the Center for Immigration Studies estimates it's more than 20,000 per year. So, you know, that's 20,000, you know, American citizens who don't live here. China has created an entire industry of doing that. And Justice Alito, in his dissent, really filleted the majority over this, warning sternly of national security concerns by adversary nations like China. And look, we've seen this in other countries, Ireland, Australia, New Zealand, the UK, where they had at one point nearly unconditional birthright citizenship. They came to regret it because of massive birth tourism and other severe immigration problems. What do? They reverse course and they outlawed broad birthright citizenship. And now, you know, most countries in Europe and Asia and Africa, they don't allow it. And, you know, America should take note of that and follow suit.
0: You know, my mother used to use the term, you will rue the day, meaning every time I was getting in trouble. We will regret this decision. I think this has played a very big part in the precipitous decline, unfettered, illegal immigration without assimilation in Europe. And I think we're going to see more of it because I think the Supreme Court just basically gave a green light to people.
1: Yeah.
0: Greg Jarrett, great analysis as always. Appreciate you being with us, my friend.
1: My pleasure.
0: Look, when it comes to health, wellness, fitness, nutrition, longevity, let's be honest. Most of you, most of us, we're kind of guessing on a lot of stuff. We read this, we talk to friends, we talk to neighbors. They recommend food, they recommend supplements, they recommend vitamins. You think it's a good idea, sounds like a good idea. Did you ever meet anybody that ever recommended something that they think, oh, don't take that supplement, it's horrible. Don't take those vitamins, it's horrible. 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
0: Hey, here's the hard truth. Numbers do not lie. 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Now, between January 2022, May 2026, and the peaks and valleys, the results are staggering. 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
7: It is now 86 degrees, 5 o'clock at afternoon. I'm Liz Warner. Starting tomorrow, a code red heat emergency throughout New York City.
8: Temperatures will climb into the high 90s and triple digits. With humidity, it will feel even hotter, with a heat index that could peak around 112 degrees.
7: That's Mayor Mamdani. The city will have cooling centers open across all boroughs with thousands of maps citywide offering directions to each for a less than 10-minute walk. City Health Commissioner says each summer, about 500 New Yorkers die from heat-related issues. The Supreme Court announced today it has upheld state bans on transgender athletes in women and girls sports.
9: Justice Brett Kavanaugh's majority opinion says it's reasonable to have separate sports teams for boys and girls, pointing to the inherent physical differences between the sexes. The court's holding is that states may ban transgender athletes from girls and women's sports, with Kavanaugh citing the need to reduce the risk of physical injury and ensure fair competition. The three liberal justices on the court wrote separately to express their disagreement with the majority's opinion.
7: That's ABC's Stephen Portnoy. Meanwhile, the High Court also rejected the president's attempts to end birthright citizenship, reaffirming the president that babies born in the U.S. are automatically American citizens. House Speaker Mike Johnson, not happy.
10: This has been grossly abused in recent years, okay? And that is the case that was being made by the plaintiffs in the case, and we're very sympathetic to that because it is a serious problem. It's become a tourism, birthing tourism.
7: A New Jersey congressman revealing the diagnosis that kept him away from Capitol Hill for quite some time.
11: GOP Representative Tom Kaine Jr. returned to Washington on Tuesday and spoke on the House floor.
12: Several months ago, due to health concerns, I entered the hospital for some testing. I did not believe that this would result in a long-term stay. I was given the diagnosis of depression.
11: Kaine was last seen in public before his return on March 5th. He said when it comes to struggles with mental health, there is no exact timeline for recovery. He thanked his family, staff, and his constituents for their support. Lizzie Radabali, WOR News.
7: At least two people were killed, dozens hurt, after a crash involving a coach bus carrying an airline crew on the LIE in Maspeth late last night. Police say the bus first collided with two vehicles and then moved on into the guardrail. It is now 87 degrees, your WOR News time. 503.
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13: I'm Adrienne Watson with your WOR traffic. Westbound Southern State, that cleared a crash by the Wantagh Parkway. Eastbound, now you're heavy through that general area. Southbound Meadowbrook Parkway past Hempstead Avenue, serious accident in the process of being cleared. Lanes are subject to closure. It's very heavy in both directions, so stick with the Wantagh Parkway instead. Westbound Staten Island Expressway loaded. Verrazano Bridge all the way to the West Shore. There's a tractor-trailer incident by Bradley Avenue. Northbound Palisades Parkway past Route 45 in Pomona. That's a crash, and those delays go back for a few miles. Belt Parkway slammed eastbound to Shell Road with a new crash. 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
15: Our weather channel forecast, the dangerous heat lingers the rest of the week. Extreme heat warning noon Wednesday till 9 p.m. on Friday. And extreme heat watch for similar heat Friday evening into Saturday evening. We could have morning lows that have a hard time getting under 80 here by the end of the week, with actual highs potentially up around 100, actual temperature Thursday, Friday. Isolated storm or two possible tonight, a low of 74. Maybe a pop-up storm in the afternoon Wednesday. Sunny, hot otherwise. Mid-90s for the high. Heat index levels to 104. Clear Wednesday night, a low of 80, sunny and hot Thursday, actual high close to 100. I'm meteorologist Mark Thibodeau from the Weather Channel on 710 WOR.
7: 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And World Cup, France and Sweden today. 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Your next news, 5:30. 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I'm Liz Warner on 710 WOR.
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0: All right, that's going to wrap things up for today. All right, we are watching elections. This lunatic leftist radical Democrat in Colorado, we'll watch that closely. We'll get analysis of how far left the Democratic Party has gone, what impact it will have in the midterm. Also, the great one, Mark Levin, Riley Gaines on the Supreme Court decision about men and women's sports, and Erin McGuire, and much more. 9 Eastern, Hannity on Fox. See you then. Back here tomorrow. Thank you for making this show possible.
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0: Hey, want to do something meaningful with lasting impact this Independence Day? 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
8: It is now 85 degrees, 6 o'clock at evening. I'm Liz Warner. City officials now preparing for a code red heat emergency starting tomorrow. Mayor Mamdani says temperatures will reach dangerous levels, the heat index expected to be as high as 112 degrees. City rolling out never-before-used cool vans. They're offering wellness checks, medical care, water, and supplies. They're also going to transport hundreds of cooling centers across the five boroughs. That heat wave also coinciding with rumors of Taylor Swift and Travis Kelce's wedding at Madison Square Garden.
9: Mayor Zahra Mamdani was asked about the potential ceremony during a heat-related press conference.
10: My recommendation to all New Yorkers is to stay inside and stay cool. And if you happen to be getting married at Madison Square Garden, you will be staying inside and you will be staying cool. And I think it's a good example to set for the city at large.
9: Reports on the nuptials at MSG have yet to be confirmed by the couple. Page Six reported on Tuesday morning that workers at the stadium were seen rolling out the red carpet over an entrance. Lizzie Radabali, WOR News.
8: And it will cost you tomorrow more to ride NJ Transit buses and trains.
11: Fares are going up 3% system-wide, the third increase in 3 years, but it's not a surprise. NJ Transit gave itself a 15% fare increase in 2024 after going 9 years without upping the price, plus yearly automatic pay hikes of 3%. No public hearings required, but this increase comes as NJ Transit faces a multi-million dollar budget gap because it hasn't gotten the World Cup ridership it was expecting. Sarah Lee Kessler, WOR News.
8: And the U.S. Supreme Court today announced it's rejected the president's attempt to end birthright citizenship. That's the decision that reaffirms legal precedent that babies born in the U.S. are automatically American citizens. The Supreme Court also upheld several state bans on transgender athletes in girls and women's sports. 85 degrees, it's now 6:02.
12: I'm Adrienne Watson with your WOR traffic. It's not good news. New Jersey Transit Morrison Essex line now up to 90-minute delays with signal problems. In Morris County, northbound Route 287 is still a 3-mile delay approaching the area of Route 46, and that is because of a southbound crash. Route 202 would be your alternate through that general area. Cross Bronx is westbound from Westchester Avenue out to the bridge. Dig in pretty heavy both ways to the stadium. 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
15: Here's your WOR Weather Channel forecast. The dangerous heat lingers the rest of the week. Extreme heat warning noon Wednesday till 9 p.m. on Friday. And extreme heat watch for similar heat Friday evening into Saturday evening. We could have morning lows that have a hard time getting under 80 here by the end of the week, with actual highs potentially up around 100 actual temperature Thursday, Friday. Isolated storm or two possible tonight, a low of 74. Maybe a pop-up storm in the afternoon Wednesday. Sunny, hot otherwise. Mid-90s for the high. Heat index levels to 104. Clear Wednesday night, a low of 80. Sunny and hot Thursday. Actual high close to 100. I'm meteorologist Mark Thibodeau from the Weather Channel on 710 WOR.
8: 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Mets lost in Toronto. Both of those series continue tonight. And tomorrow, the U.S. take on Bosnia-Herzegovina in the World Cup. 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Bulletins at Once, wake up with Curtis Sliwa and Larry Menti in the morning. 6 until 10 weekdays. I'm Liz Warner, 710 WOR.
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0: On a wonderful Tuesday, remember, you can email the show your love, your hate, your death threats, jesse@jessekellyshow.com. We'll again kick off part two and the final part of our American Revolutionary War story about 45 minutes from now. Okay, so let's touch on a little bit of the nitty gritty from today. Clarence Thomas, Samuel Alito, we should build a statue of those two wonderful gentlemen. They obviously had big problems with the Supreme Court decision today. Here's a little of Clarence Thomas's from Fox News.
1: So Thomas has always been about that was the purpose of the 14th Amendment. He goes on to say that the court, meaning the majority now, has repurposed the 14th Amendment to protect its own set of preferred rights that the Reconstruction Congress never contemplated and that cannot find support in the text. Today, the court does so by recognizing a constitutional right to citizenship for the children of all foreign birth tourists and illegal aliens. He uses very specific language there. Again, Justice Thomas adhering and agreeing with the government's argument, with which they made here very passionately, that the 14th Amendment was about protecting the children of free

0: and take the heights. That's a nightmare too. It's very smart. It's a military no-brainer to do exactly what George Washington did. He does, for the most part, the right thing here and digs in 4,500 men on Long Island. With a little exception. This part is going to be critical to our story. There is one pass. I'll give you the name, but the detail doesn't matter. It's known as Jamaica Pass, but there is one pass. It's kind of on the far end. And it's kind of dismissed. How many men does he put in Jamaica Pass? Jamaica Pass is really small, I should note. It's not dismissed for no reason. It's small. It's at the far end. Are we going to stress about it? Whatever. He puts 5 men in Jamaica Pass. But not the end of the world. The Brits don't even know this area. The locals know the area. Who's even going to know about Jamaica Pass? Now, the reason I said George Washington did mostly the right thing is this. George Washington, he was getting intelligence. Of course, he's going to get reports back. And his intelligence indicated to him that the Brits, they're not landing that many people on Long Island. I've got 4,500 guys there. The Brits aren't landing that many people. 7,000, 8,000. I've read different things, but whatever. My guys are dug in. They'll handle it. He was mistaken. He got bad intelligence, but he was mistaken. The Brits have parked 20,000 troops on Long Island, and their intention is to make Long Island the focal point. 20,000 highly trained British troops are now marching towards those heights against 4,500 Americans, and they are intent on wiping them out, controlling Long Island, and then launching into Manhattan. We will continue from that in a moment. Before we continue from that, I want you, as a business owner, to have an easier life. 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
2: It's 87 degrees at 7:30. I'm Andrew Whitman. Extreme heat warning kicks in at noon tomorrow as the first real heat wave of the summer approaches. Investigation underway after a body was found in the chimney of a public school in Queens. New Jersey's missing congressman missed more than 3 months of House votes because he had depression. Not the word from Republican Tom Kaine Jr. today as he finally returned to work. Checking your WOR Weather Channel forecast, heat wave hits tomorrow. Tonight, isolated storms, low around 74. Storm possible tomorrow as the heat wave begins. High 95 tomorrow, heat index 105. High temperature Thursday could hit 100. Heat warning from noon tomorrow to 9 p.m. Friday. Next news at 8, bulletins at once here on 710 WOR.
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